0: We've got Kemp. The backfield. And we are off. Quick little run here.
1: Yeah, so in the I formation there, about a, looks like about a 5-yard carry there, but yeah, the quarterback keeper you saw there by Gordon, but again, they're going to be in that I formation. You're going to see this is going to be a type of game where you're going to be kind of set up. But yeah, I mean, this is the one thing about the I. You can go to the fullback, quarterback keeper, or you can go up to the running back, so it's something you got to watch out for.
0: Yeah, something you really want to keep an eye on here in this game. And we are off once again. Birdie Marsh taking off.
1: Oh.
0: It's still going. What a carry by Brody Marsh, just hitting the 40-yard line. He was brought down by Miller.
1: And Alexis, that was a tackle by Miller. It was a shoestring tackle. I mean, Brody Marsh had the green grass, and Miller held on for dear life on that right foot and brought him down. But a good rush there by Marsh, as it's a pretty big carry.
0: Yeah, it is a very big carry.
1: Looks like about 14-yard carry.
0: Yeah. We said this was going to be a run-heavy game. Back up on the line. And we're off once again. That's Jimmy Pitts.
1: Just yeah.
0: Barely made it down right past that 40-yard line. Small little carry, but...
1: About a 3-yard carry there. I mean, it was one of those plays where Pitts was trying to bounce to the left side. Didn't really have much as BDS was attacking that left, or excuse me, our left side, far right side, but did a great job containing. So Pitts had to go up the middle. But yeah, I mean, it was about, they're going to give him four on, or long three, short four on the carry. But yeah, it was, but then Miller was credited with the tackle there in the backfield.
0: Second down here in Shickley.
1: Here you're going to see an I formation coming up here for the Knights.
0: And we're off once again. That's going to be handed off to Pitts. And another small carry there for the Knights. About 5 yards.
1: They're going to give him three on the carry. That puts Pitts up to unofficially 6 yards here. But this is the first third down we've seen. Third and three coming up here as we have a late substitution coming in here for Elmwood Murdoch. Looks like Fletcher is going to come in. But, yeah, I mean, this is a team right across midfield down at up at the for BDS is a 35-yard line, so try to stop, get a fourth down here.
0: Third down night. And we're going to see another decent carry. Quite speed right there. That was from Brody Marsh once again.
1: Yeah, looks like they're going to say.
0: Broke off to the right.
1: Tobias with the tackle, saying about a 7-yard carry there, so unofficially 21, but did a good job. I'm going to give credit there to the lead blocker on that play of Dustin Gordon. I mean, it was one of those where he pitched it off, came out, and did a great job being that lead blocker to get that open space there on this near side for Marsh. But yeah, fresh set of downs coming up.
0: Fletcher came out home and back in for the Knights. All right, and we're off. We're going to see the Knights try to break through. BDS defense can't quite get through the Eagles. That was Brody Marsh on the carry once again.
1: Yeah, it looks like they're going to give Marsh three on the ball carry, but sound like a couple players there for BDS, and Miller and Tobias in coming here getting the tackle. And yeah, so they're going to give him four on that, so a good chunk of yards. That's the thing about football, Alexis. Is
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0: All right, Knights, once again, we've got Gordon trying to run it off. Breaking through Eagles
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0: By the Knights. Or taken down by the Eagles.
1: Yeah, great job there. It was a broken play. Gave Tobias with the tackle, yes. But I mean, it originally looked like a potentially supposed to be a handoff to Marsh because, I mean, he kind of stood there. I mean, it kind of looked like a broken play, and then he had to go all the way around to Tobias and using that gunning speed. He was lined up here on the right side, worked his way to the left, chased him down, and tackled him here on the near sideline.

0: Gordon. Ferrick's in the backfield.
1: What an empty backfield.
0: Very empty backfield. And we are off. And looks like he's going to run with it. Taken down by Eagles defense. Tackle made by Trevor Nelson.
1: Yeah, and that was going to be Ferrick's there with the ball carry. I mean, he came in for Gordon. I mean, he tried to scramble. He got 2 yards. That brings up fourth down, but Alexis, and this is going to be it's four down territory, so you're going to see him go for fourth and 10 coming up. But a great job there on BDS to read the play. It was an empty backfield, two receivers, one on each near sideline, and then, you know, it was kind of more of a didn't have someone open. Quarterback took off, and again, great job on that secondary and BDS bringing up fourth down.
0: Impressed by the Eagles' defense really coming through towards the night. By the way, can I just shout out the uniforms for tonight? We've got BDS and they're black and red. All black and red. And we've got the Knights in their white and blue. Gordon, not quite sure where to go with it. Trying to run to the right side. Hail Mary over to the backfield and incomplete pass that was intended for Holman.
1: Yeah, so incomplete pass there as Gordon can't get it to fall, but that was a good start there for BDS as they have turned it. They have got the turnover on downs. They will get the football here, and we'll see what they can do with the ball.
0: Yeah, I'm interested to see which direction this is going to turn.
1: So, yeah, ball will be marked down at the, looks like, the 25.
0: First down. Eagles keep hold of it. And that was a great run for Blake Miller, breaking to his right side.
1: Yeah, it was a great job. I mean, it was a design pitch play. Quarterback got it, quickly pitched it off to Miller. Filio just quickly pitched it. Miller found that open hole. I mean, a gain of 7. I mean, there's a short 6 or long 6, short 7, but it was a gain. Now you're going to see a shotgun formation come up. Second time we've seen it today as Elwin Murdoch did in their previous play.
0: I love a shotgun formation cannon. BDS keeping hold of it.
1: Ooh.
0: Incomplete pass that was intended for Co.
1: Good idea. I mean, they brought the pressure on as, you know, in the middle of that of the play of with Kyler Cook. He was right in the middle, but it was just like, it was kind of like one of those plays there where he just passed it just a little too far with the fingertips there, kind of like a quick shuffle pass you'd see in college, the NFL, and just, again, it was just a little ahead of him. But yeah, that's bringing up a 3rd and 4 coming up here.
0: We're going to be setting back on the 31-yard line. We got about 6 minutes left to go here in this first quarter.
1: They're bringing the huddle back in. So they had the play. They were breaking. Then they come back in. So as they'll get the huddle going again.
0: Eagles back on the front lines. 31-yard line.
1: Yep, they're going to call him. Mm-hmm. Yeah, they're going to call him. They're going to say he jumped.
0: Yep, false start.
1: Oh, no, wouldn't be. Nope, not false start. False start. It's on the defense.
0: Defense, all right.
1: Yep, encroachment, offsides. I mean, there's a couple ways. But, yep, that's going to be a first down here for BDS. So, a good play of using the quick, you know, the quick cut there.
0: Yeah.
1: Down the jump. So, that's going to be a fresh set of downs here. First penalty we have seen in today's ball game.
0: All right, we got 1 down, 10 to go. Ball's on the 37-yard line. Eagles prepping their offense. Fiala gets it over to the right side. Over to the hands of Blake Miller. Tries to break for it, but could not get through Knight's defense. Small carry there for the Eagles.
1: Yeah, they're going to give him 2 on the play. It was one of those design plays. I mean, it was supposed to be just a quick in and curls, about 5 yards curl. No, got it off quick as BDS. Elwood Murdoch brought pressure on that.
0: Yes.
1: So it's a quick, he had to get it out. But, I mean, a quick 2 yard gain there for Miller.
0: 2 down, 8 to go. We're on the 38-yard line. BDS having possession. Fiala breaks to his right and is taken down by Eagles defenders. Small carry just past the 40-yard line.
1: Yeah, quarterback keeper, far right, far sideline. He got a couple now. That's going to bring up 3rd and 5, so they're going to give him 2 on the carrier there.

0: Yeah, so the ball will be marked down about the Knights' 39-yard line. So, yeah, it's going to be about third and, I'd say, third and five. I mean, it's going to be on the far hash mark. And you got a couple options. You're going to see another empty backfield. Last time we saw it was a quick pass to the near sideline. So we'll see what they'll how they'll attack this play.
1: We'll see how the Eagles play this off. Fiala, hand. Quick handoff over to Miller. Miller breaks to his left and is taken down by the Knights for another short carry here.
0: Yeah, it was a great play on the near sideline. I mean, it was Marsh who came in on that near side and kind of read it pretty well. I mean, yeah, Marsh, Frerichs there for this Knights squad because it was, again, it was a quick pitch is what we saw in the play off to Kemp. So, yeah, it's fourth and two coming up. Ball's just at the Knights just shy of their 35-yard line. But, yeah, fourth and two coming up.
1: The short game might be working out for him. Paella breaks to his right.
0: Good play.
1: Man, he had some speed on that. Far to the right side, just past the 30-yard line, went out of bounds. Again, like I said, I think the short carries are what's going to help them out here tonight.
0: The thing about football, I mean, it's just chunks of yards, what's going to help you. I mean, Kemp there, he... design quarterback keeper bounced to the far side, had the green grass. I don't know for the first and more. I mean, it looks like they're going to give him about 7-8 yards on that carry. But yeah, it's a fresh set of downs, ball at 30.
1: On their own 30-yard line. Eagles prepped out. Fiala trying to break for it. And he still has it in hand, and he throws it away.
0: Oh, and they're going to... So Elwood Murdoch, he threw it away. Elwood Murdoch wants the flag for intentional grounding. And they're going to say no. They're going to say he got out of the pocket. So they put what happened was they put pressure on it. It forced. They're going to spot the ball back.
1: Yep,
0: they are.
1: Spotting the ball back onto the 30-yard line.
0: 10 yards. 10-yard loss. So it'd be at the midfield 40.
1: It is. It is at the 40. Second down, 20 to go. We've got just under 3.5 minutes left in this first quarter. BDS on the 40-yard line. Pass. And we're going to see if there's a pass from Blake Miller. Instead, he's breaking for it. And tackle made by Colin Rickley.
0: Yeah, it was a design pass play there, and really what happened was it was a quick, like, hey, what do we have downfield? As you had two gunners on each sideline, but again, nothing was really open. So we just saw the green grass. So we got about six on the carry, but that brings up third and 14 as they got to get all the way down to the Knights 20-yard line just to get a first down. But yeah, third and 14 coming up, just 2.5 left here in the first quarter. But again, still looking to get our first score of the ball game.
1: Yeah, we are absolutely looking to get a first score.
0: So, yeah, the last time we've seen these situations, shotgun formation, it looks like that is exactly what you're going to see. So, shotgun formation, you'll see a receiver on both sides.
1: Pass. Fiala, hand. Pass over to Trevor Nelson, and he is taken down at about the 30-yard line here for BDS. It's going to lead us to fourth down and 10.
0: Yeah, so fourth and 10, they got the ball back to the original line of scrimmage after we saw the ball get moved back after the quarterback Fiala threw the ball away. So it's fourth and 10. Again, expecting a shotgun formation. I mean, depending how you want to attack it. Again, this situation, we've seen two receivers out both sidelines, but we have seen also been a quarterback keeper as well. It's actually, we're going to see something a little different. One receiver on the near side, and you're going to have, nope, never mind. He'll be bunched in there on the near side as a tight end slot.
1: Fiala. Looking where to go. Over to the left side. He's breaking through. Great carry by Kyler Coe.
0: So what happened was Kyler Cook was in that tight end slot, came up and did basically a slant route over the middle, and it was a great job as I got the first. As really, the Knights weren't really looking for that, but a good play there as they got about 17 on the play.
1: Yeah. First and 10. We're on the 13-yard line. Got about 1:10 left to go in this first quarter. Eagles. Fiala gets it passed over. Eagles try to break through. Can't quite make it. That's Blake Miller breaking to his left, gaining some yards there for the Eagles. We've got under a minute left to go here in the first quarter now, though.
0: Yeah, 2 yards is what they're going to give him credit there, trying to attack the near sideline. But, yeah, they're going to put the ball back there. The official's going to quickly stop the clock here for a second. But quick first quarter we have seen here. Gain of three on the play. Gain of three is officially what they're going to call it.
1: Fiala passing it to Coe. Tries to break through, and he is in the end zone. Touchdown, Eagles.
0: 7 yard passing touchdown there as Cook, he caught it on the near sideline. And a great job there. Again, Cook was on the far side, just wide open, quickly tossed it, caught it, ran it in. First score of the ball game.
1: Great first score, especially for it being home turf here for the Eagles.
0: Ooh, two man coming up.
1: Yep. Fiala trying to break through. Can't quite get there.
0: And a great job there in the Knights' front line. Again, it was the design quarterback keep. And, yeah, the two-point conversion, no good, but a great job there in that front line by the Knights to stand strong. But 6-0 your score.
1: 6-0 your score with about 40 seconds left to go here in quarter one. We're going to take a quick timeout here and come back with some more Friday Night Light action here on Max Country.
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1: Welcome back to Shickley, Nebraska. Max Country bringing you Elmwood Murdoch Knights taking on the BDS Eagles at home. Little eight-man football action. We've got about 43 seconds left on the clock here in the first quarter. The Eagles have just scored their first touchdown of the night, 6-0.
0: Yeah, 6-0, a 7-yard passing touchdown to Cook. Got it in, and the two-point conversion is no good, but it's time to kick the football away.
1: And kick straight into the backfield. Knights trying to break through. Spellman gets taken down by Eagles defense.
0: Yeah, Spellman fielded about his own 10-yard line. He got it up to the Knights. Well, I'm going to say 27-yard line. So that's where they're going to take off to start this second drive. But again, Alex, this is a team who was stopped the last time they had the football. So, I mean, they kind of want to use it. You're down 6-0 here in this ball game with, you know, just about 36 seconds left here in the first quarter.
1: Again, 6-0 the score. First down and 10, ball on 27-yard line.
0: It's like a little I formation.
1: All right, let's see what we're going to do here. Taken away by the Knights and taken down almost right away. Brody Marsh tries to break a right to his right side and is taken down by Gabe Tobias.
0: So he lost about a half a yard to a yard in the play, but Gabe Tobias came in there and just broke the play. I mean, we'd like to see with Marsh, they like to do the pitch plays, but again, Tobias and Adam, and this looks like they might let the clock run out to end the first quarter.
1: Yeah, we're slowly counting it down to 5 seconds now. 6-0 here towards the end of this first quarter. Second down 11, ball on the 26-yard line. We're going to take a quick break here and come back with some second quarter action here in Shickley on Max Country.
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1: Welcome back and thank you for joining us here in Shickley and on Max Country as the BDS Eagles take on the Elmwood Murdoch Knights here at home. We're getting ready to start off with some quarter two action. Score is 6-0. Fresh 12 minutes up on the clock, second down and 11. And we are on the 26-yard line.
0: Yeah, well, flip field here. So, again, second drive coming up here for this Murdoch or Elmwood Murdoch squad.
1: And looks like Elmwood Murdoch trying to make a break for it. Can't quite make it past the Eagles' defense.
0: That was a fullback dive. Actually, a pretty good game, about 8 yards on the carry.
1: That would have been Jimmy Pitts on the carry there. Third down and 6. Ball's now on the 36-yard line. Knights now in position again.
0: Yeah, you're going to see another I formation. They got a couple ways. You can go up the middle with Pitts or try to go with Marsh, bounce the outside. So in the I formation, they got a couple ways to attack it here on this third down.
1: Trying to get to the backfield to Marsh. Marsh breaks to his left, trying to break through BDS defense and can't quite make it past the Eagles. Short drive, but he's pretty quick.
0: He is quick, but he is short. It's 4th and 2, so really, it was a good effort there by Marsh. Got about the 2 yards on the carry, up to 25 yards unofficially in the game. But again, you're shy. Knights are in their own territory, just shy of midfield. But yeah, Steve, try to get a stop here.
1: Just under 11 minutes left to go here in quarter two, 4th down and 2. Ball on the 37-yard line. Knights preparing to take on Eagles defense once again. Marsh tries to run it up.
0: Yep, got enough for the first. Move the chains.
1: Just shy of the 40-yard line.
0: Yeah, so I'm going to say about a gain of 4 or 5 on the carry for Marsh. And it was unusual. Usually we see Marsh is when they give him the ball, he tries to bounce to the outside. It was one of those where he just took it, just went right up the gut. So good job there by the Knights to move the chains. And again, just shy of midfield to enter the territory.
1: 1st and 10 here in Shickley. Just shy of 10 minutes left on the clock here in quarter two. 6-0 still the score. Ball's on 40-yard line. Knights prepping themselves up. We've got Gordon with the long pass straight into the hands of Holman for a long drive. Just up that left side, he was taken down by Kyler Coe.
0: Nice job there. I mean, so Holman, he streaked to the near sideline. Great carry there.
1: Marsh keeps it in hands, tries to drive up the middle, taken down by Eagles defense. Another gain there for the Eagles.
0: 32 yards on that previous pass play. So yeah.
1: 1st and 10. We're on the 8-yard line now. Marsh eyeballing his team.
0: Trying to game the jump offside and not going to budge on the hard count.
1: Mm-mm. 9.5 left to go here in the second quarter. Marsh takes it, runs straight up the middle, and is taken down. Another gain there for the Knights.
0: So, yeah, short of 3rd and 2 coming up. I mean, you're knocking on the doorstep here. I would expect, honestly, what I'm going to expect here, watch up the middle here with Pitts. I think this might be a good play. Hand it off to your fullback. Marsh got the ball the last couple times running, so be a good opportunity here. Try to see if they'll do the fullback dive.
1: We're on the 4-yard line right now. Hands off to Marsh. Tries to run it up the middle, and he crosses the line. Touchdown, Knights. Here in Shickley, it is all tied up here in the second quarter.
0: So, yeah, good job there. I mean, I was wrong. I thought I was expecting a fullback dime there. But no, Marsh just took the ball and said, I'm going to take it in myself. So good job. Got it. Quick bounce. Got it in the end zone for the quick six.
1: All tied up 6-6. We got about 8:44 left on the clock here. See if they can get the conversion here.
0: Yeah, going for two. We're going to see a shotgun look. Second time we have seen third time we've seen it tonight against this squad. We'll see.
1: 2-point conversion bound for the Knights. Gordon makes a break for his right, passes it, and almost intercepted.
0: See, incomplete on the play, so we're going to be tied up 6 here.
1: All within the second quarter. Again, 6-6, all tied up here. 8:44 left on the clock. And we're going to take a quick timeout and come back with some more Friday Night Light action here in Chicly on Max Country.
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1: Welcome back. Thanks for joining us here in Chicly on Max Country as the BDS Eagles take on the Elmwood Murdoch Knights here at home. We're all tied up in the second quarter. 6-6 is currently the score. 8:44 left on the clock, and we are gearing up to get more of this second quarter back in action. The sun's starting to set. Beautiful sunset view. It is gorgeous outside. I'm sitting here in a tank top and slacks. Cannon's got his polo and shorts on, and it is very comfortable outside.
0: Oh, I couldn't ask for a better day of September high school football in the state of Nebraska.
1: You know, I was hoping it wouldn't be 100 degrees, and apparently we got blessed. Knights still huddled up over on their side.
0: So you're going to see Castens to kick it away here for... A squad receives his kickoff.
1: Castens kick straight into the backfield. And it's picked up by Kempf. He makes a break for it, running to his right. Breaking pass. Knights defender still running. And he is taken down just shy of the 35-yard line.
0: So it's across midfield into the Knights territory, I believe. It was a short kick, Alexis. It looked like he filled it between the 15 and the 20. I'm going to go about 16, but a nice job. And he got on the far side. He worked his way all the way to the near sideline. I mean, preventing that tackle was the kicker of Castens on that one. But this is a great field possession to start this drive here for BDS.
1: 8:35 left on the clock here. We're tied up at 6-6. First down and 10. Ball is on the 37-yard line. And we're going to see... Huddle start to break up. And Kev takes possession and gets pulled back immediately. Brian May.
0: So it was a wildcat play as it went to Kemp on that. And like you mentioned, May was just, he broke through that front line and just brought him back down. Looks like a loss of half a yard there, bringing up second down.
1: Looks like Fiala is coming back into the mix.
0: First time we have seen the Wildcat today, actually, between either squad.
1: Yeah. .759 left to go here. Second down and 11. Ball's on the 39-yard line. Fiala in the backfield. He breaks to his left. Hail Marys all the way downfield for a complete catch to Kyler Cook.
0: What a catch there on the play, and just got it all the way down to the 5-yard line.
1: What an eye on that. That was incredible.
0: 34 yards.
1: 7:35 left to go here in the second quarter. 6-6. It's tied up. First down and 5 on the 5-yard line. Eagles really want to make it work here at home.
0: Yeah, make it work. I mean, first and goal ball. Up at the Knights 5-yard line, but man, it was a double coverage run. Cook just hauled that in.
1: Fiala in the backfield takes possession, goes to his right, and passes for an incomplete. Looks like that was intended for Trevor Nelson.
0: Yeah, it was actually one of those plays, Alexis. If you saw it, it was caught or over the middle. Yeah, Trevor Nelson tried to get it, but then it was a slant on the backside as Cook was actually on the backside. I think it was actually intended, but then Nelson tried to get a hand on it, but it looks like Nelson might be down on that one.
1: Slipped right through, and looks like we do have an injury on the field. So we're going to take a quick break here and come right back with some more Friday Night Light action here on Max Country.

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2: Welcome back, and thanks for joining us here in Schuylkill for some eight-man football on a beautiful Friday night. 7:10 left to go on the clock. 6-6 is the score. Second down and five. Ball on the five-yard line. Eagles in possession. We've got Fiala in the backfield. Miller breaks to his left and is taken down by the Knights.
3: So he was taken down right at the one, or around the one, but a flag came out, and more than likely you're going to call the horse collar on the play.
2: It is a horse collar. And, yep, it is called against the Knights. So we got 7 minutes left on the clock here in the second quarter, scored up at 6-6, first down. One to go. Ball is on the one-yard line right now. Got a couple of huddles going on.
3: Yeah, first and goal at the one. I mean, you got a couple ways to attack it. I mean, we've seen a wildcat once. I mean, this could be another try to maybe sneak out another wildcat.
2: Miller and Fiala in the backfield. What a duo back there for the Eagles. Fiala breaks to his right. Tries to get it over into the back and for the touchdown with Braden Phillippi.
3: Yeah, so Phillippi hauls it on the left side of the end zone, and but we do have a penalty marker, so this is going to be on the offense, so it's going to send him back.
2: Yes, it is.
3: Holding.
2: The Knights don't seem too upset about that one. They're right below us. We can hear all their cheers come through.
3: So, yeah, instead of the touchdown, you're now going to send him back to about the 11. So it will see what we'll do here. But, knock him back.
2: Yep, second down and 11 now.
3: Replay the first down.
2: Yep. Second down and 11, 6:52 left to go. Miller and Fiala in the backfield. Miller takes it, breaks to his right. And he's taken down just shy of the 10-yard line.
3: Yeah, he's going to gain a few on the play there. And great job there on Elmwood Murdoch to get the tackle was Tally. I mean, he was kind of in that linebacker spot. He's playing the left side, but he came in like a missile and brought him down. But so they're going to give him a credit of 3 on the carry.
2: Second down, 8 to go. Ball's on the 8-yard line. About 6:20 left to go here in quarter 2. Still tied up at 6 here in Schuylkill. And we're getting ready to work our way further down. Again, we've got Fiala and Miller in the backfield. Fiala takes it, gets it over to Miller. Miller tries to break through. Not quite there.
3: That's inches.
2: It is inches.
3: So 7.5 on the carry there on the near side.
2: Grass blades.
3: Fletcher will get credit with the tackle there. So yeah, Alexis third in goal, but it's literally inches from the goal line.
2: That might be as long as my fingernail out there. It's very close. 6-6 still. Third down, one to go. Ball's on the 1 yard line. Eagles hoping to score here on this drive. We got Miller and Fiala again in the backfield. Fiala takes it, tries to break straight down the middle.
3: And he is going to lose a broken up play as that front line sent the pressure, and they're going to lose a yard, and that brings a fourth and goal.
2: So close yet so far here, Cannon.
3: Yeah, it'll be, I mean, you got, how do you want to attack? It's fourth and three, so loss of two on it under 5 minutes here. I mean, you're knocking on doorsteps. I mean, you're either going to get points or you're going to see a 9 goal line stand, so someone's going to come out on top here.
2: Fourth down, third to go. Ball on the 3 yard line. Fiala takes it and tries to run the middle. Can't quite get down there.
3: Turnover on downs.
2: Heavy defense. A lot of pressure from the Knights. A lot of pressure. We're going to see a quick substitution come in for Fiala. And trying to keep an eye on who that's going to be. That's going to be Maines. Ben Maines is making his way into the game for the first time today.
3: Yeah, lost a two on that one. So turn run down, so they're going to take over at the Knights' own 5-yard line. But, man, what a great stop as they originally had a touchdown with the flag, brought it back, and then they eventually get the turnovers on down.
2: Maines trying to break through.
4: Hits on McCary.
2: Wow, strong defense here from the Knights. They just won't let anything through. It's like watching somebody try to push a wall is what it's reminding me of here. 6-6 here in Shickley. We got just a little over 4 minutes left in the second quarter. Second down and 6. Ball is now on the 9-yard line.
3: Yeah, it's one of those games. I mean, like we've been rock, and just depending how much you run, I mean, just chunks of yards is going to be your friend.
2: Back into the hands of the Eagles.
4: Pitts.
2: Quite breakthrough at all.
3: Gain a one on that there for Jimmy Pitts. So, I mean, yeah, third and 4, like, on 11. So, if you're BDS, if you're the Eagles, I mean, you just lost the ball on the turnover on downs. This is the type of play where you want to force it and get the fourth down here. But, yeah, they only need 4 yards for the game to move the chains.
2: Let's see how this next run goes.
3: Ooh.
2: Oof.
3: He got it.
2: Yeah. There we go. Brody Marsh.
3: He needed 4. He got 5. Good job there on Marsh on the ball carrier.
2: Crossing exactly where he needed to be. Just a little over 3 minutes left to go in this second quarter. 6-6. First down and 4. Ball's on the 15-yard line.
3: Unofficial stats for Marsh. 9th carry for 36 yards, but does have 1 rushing touchdown. So far, the leading rusher tonight for this Knights squad.
2: Gordon gets it to Marsh. Marsh breaking to his left, our right, trying to break his way down the middle and is taken down by the Eagles. Yeah. Looks like Trevor Nelson had the tackle there.
3: Yeah, Nelson, I mean, Marsh, gave him credit. He used a lot of his strength to break free and break through. I mean, a nice 7-yard carry.
2: A little over 2.5 left to go in the second quarter. Second down and 3. Ball on the 22-yard line. Knights really pushing this Eagles defense here. And long pass straight over to Towley.
3: Oh, he is going to be right at that line. Nope, he's just short. So Toll was with the catch on the sideline, but yeah, he is just going to be, I mean, that's another half inch right there.
2: Yeah, Toll was barely off. Again, grass blades, Cannon, grass blades. 2:20 left to go here in the second quarter. Third down and 1. Quick play here. And that crossover by Dustin Gordon.
3: Yep, just got enough.
2: First down and 10, now on the 24-yard line.
3: So yeah, you got 1st and 10. Ball is at the Knights' own 27-yard line. Just 2 minutes left here, Alexa. So this might be one of those. So the Knights will get the ball to start the second half. This might be one of those. You're going to see them. They're going to try to drain as much off this clock because they don't want the Eagles to have any time with the football.
2: Yes, absolutely.

0: Left side, 122 left to go here in the second. 6-6 still the score. Second down and 10. Ball is still going to be on that 26-yard line.
1: Yeah, so, I mean, it'll be kind of how you want to attack it here. Like I said, you got ball at the 20. I'm going to say 25. It's a bit long 20. It's going to be a long 25. It's just side being at the 26 hash mark. But it's going to be on the far hash mark. But, yeah, you're going to see looks like a pistol formation.
0: Gordon gearing up.
1: Ooh.
0: He has a, wow, small yard gainage there, but that was handed off to Brody Marsh. Broke straight down the middle.
1: Yeah, and Tobias in there was correct with the tackle. I mean, it was one of those plays where he read that perfect. He mm-hmm. knew he was going to take it. He just came in. It was a low tackle. I mean, we did see Marsh limp a bit, but he is back in that, back in the huddle as we're going to come out. But yeah, 3rd and 9 coming up.
0: Less than a minute left to go here in this second quarter. We've got Gordon backing up, breaks to his right, launch downfield for another touchdown for the Knights. Straight into the hands of Clayton Fletcher. Touchdown Knights here in Chicley. About 37 seconds left to go here in the second quarter.
1: That was a one-on-one with Kemp there on the far side, and basically, if you know much about the NFL, he got mossed.
0: Mm-hmm.
1: Best way of saying it there, but a great play. I mean, he just came off of him, snagged it down, height difference there, but worked in his advantage, but a nice 24-yard passing touchdown.
0: Vertical on that kid was incredible. 6-12 now, here the score. We're going to try to see if they can get the conversion here. And a very small carry, and it is complete. Knights carried through the conversion. Jimmy Pitts broke down the middle. 6-14 now the score here in Chicley. 37 and a half seconds left to go in the second quarter. Yeah, and looks like we're going to take a quick time out here, and we'll be back with some more second quarter action here in Chicley on Max Country.
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0: Welcome back, and thanks for joining us here in Chicley on Max Country as the BDS Eagles take on Elmwood Murdoch Knights. We are in the second quarter of eight-man football action. 37 and a half seconds left to go in this second quarter. 6-14 here as the Knights just scored another touchdown and also completed their two-point conversion.
1: Yeah, 24-yard passing touchdown to Fletcher on the far side. Again, I mentioned it was basically a one-on-one. He got bossed, and Fletcher came away with the football. But again, exactly as I said, they're going to try to milk time off. I mean, that's only leaving with 37 seconds of the ball. And again, this is a Knights team that will get the ball to start the second half.
0: And the Knights breaking their huddle. Getting ready to kick this one off. We've got Castens running off. He sends it to the back. Over into the hands of Miller. Miller breaks for it straight down the middle. Trying to get through Knights defense. He is taken down by Tegan Stevens.
1: Sea of White right there was ready for him. I mean, it was another short kick. But one thing about the Knights kicker is, I mean, it's short, but it stays up in the air and it gives it a time for his kickoff unit to get down there. And mm-hmm. So, I mean, this is a BDS squad. They got 34 seconds and they're going to start at the, looks like at their just shy of their own 25. It's about the 24-yard line. But again, they do have all three timeouts, though. So.
0: Mm-hmm. First and 10 here. Less than 35 seconds left to go in this second quarter. 6-14 is the score. Eagles looking to fight hard here on their home turf. Into the hands of Fiala. He's breaking right. Breaks it off. Throws it away. Scrambled that one.
1: Yeah, good pressure there from the Knights to attack it. I mean, there was a blitz on the right side. They came through, and it made Fiola scramble out to that right, and a great job on that secondary is leaving nobody.

0: pretty open. So, I mean, you got to see it there as he had a, as a Fuel had to throw the football away.
1: Heavy defense from the Knights. Very tough. They've been putting on the pressure all night long on the Eagles. We've got 28 seconds left to go here in the second quarter. 6:14, second down and 10. Ball's on the 24-yard line. Eagles attempting. Here we go. We've got Fiala breaking to his left, trying to break down that side, and he is taken down by Jimmy Pitts.
0: 9-yard carry there is what they're going to credit. But yeah, nice job there by Jimmy Pitts to bring him down. But I mean, 23 seconds, it got out of bounds, so don't use a timeout. Third and it's short three coming up. More looks like a third and two, but I mean, I think one thing we'll see, and we've seen this BDS squad a few times, Alexis, in these situations, a quick pass to Cook has been a top target.
1: Yes.
0: So, I mean, this could be something you could see, a quick pass to Cook here on the near side, catch it, try to go out of bounds.
1: We're on the 33-yard line right now. Fiala.
0: Reverse.
1: Hands it off to Cook. Cook breaks the left side. What a run by Cook. Just past the 40-yard line, pushing that 45-yard line.
0: Yeah, was not, that was one. I was not really expecting a reverse. A looks like a 13-yard gain there for Cook.
1: 6:14 still the score. 17 seconds left to go in this second quarter.
0: Yeah, ball is across the midfield line, so you're going to get the receiver set. Probably going to see something maybe further downfield. Looks like we're going to get our first timeout called.
1: Yeah, we are getting a timeout called really quick here on the field during this second quarter. We're going to take one right along with them. You're listening to Friday Night Light Action, 8-Man Football here on Max Country.
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1: Welcome back to Friday Night Lights here on Max Country. Alexis Sander alongside Cannon Rath as the BDS Eagles are playing the Elmwood Murdoch Knights. 17 seconds left to go here in the second quarter. 6:14 currently the score. We're first down and 10. Ball's on the 39-yard line. Eagles on the offense. They just can't seem to break through this Knights defense too easily. There's a lot of pressure being put on by Elmwood Murdoch.
0: Yeah, you're gonna see the far left side with more DBs.
1: Fiala sends it into the hands of Cook. Cook breaks down the right side. Small gain there for the Eagles.
6: Quick pass to Cook and a gain 9 before Toll brings him
0: down. Yeah, so a 9-yard receive or catch there by Cook.
1: About 12 seconds left to go in this second quarter. 6:14 still the score here. Second down, one to go. We are on the 30-yard line here, and looks like teams are going to take a quick timeout, but we're going to keep it right here, Cannon.
0: Yeah,
1: there's a lot of things in this game that I feel we can discuss.
0: Jeff, 12 seconds left here in this first half. Again, 14-6. This is a crucial drive for the Eagles of BDS because, I mean, like I said, you have to get points here because this is a Knights team. You don't score here. Knights get the ball to start the second half. They can go up by two scores. And, I mean, and they've already have proven why they are a very, very tough football team, especially on defense. So, yeah, we're going to see what we'll call up here as a quick timeout. Again, if this is something, if it's another quick pass like we saw, probably expect another quick timeout as this is a BDS team with two. But I would say watch for something that's going to be an in-and-out route towards the far near sideline.
1: Yeah, absolutely. We're gearing up to get this second quarter gear started. Fiala looking for a place to go with it. Breaks left, launches it, and he throws it away. Little scramble there from Fiala.
0: Kind of curious about the, don't know if someone didn't maybe mix up the play because there was only one man who went out for the pass, and that was Nelson. And so it was basically.
1: And even then, Nelson was far out of the way from that.
0: I mean, it was four guys covering, so I'm a little curious. But, I mean, yeah, because all the other receivers basically blocked. But, yeah, they're going to take their second timeout with 7 seconds. So, Alexis, more than likely, this could potentially be the last play of it, unless you can get a quick play, call a timeout, get some yardage. But, yeah, I mean, that was just – it was a little interesting because you only saw one receiver go out in that previous play.
1: Yeah, there was only one receiver, and that was still too far out of the way of where he was trying to go. That was just a little confusing. There might have been some confusion there on the field in general. 6-14 still the score here. We're third down and one. Ball's on the 30-yard line. 7 seconds left to go in this second quarter. The Knights are holding a very heavy defense against the Eagles tonight. It is incredible to see this much pressure here. I've watched eight-man football. Watched plenty of it. I grew up around a lot of the small towns where I got to watch some of those games. I have not seen a heavy defense like that in eight man. This is really impressive.
0: Yeah, and you're going to see, basically, if it's like 11-man football, you're going to play prevent. You're going to send, they had three DBs back. Yep, mm-hmm. They're going to have three more. And yeah, this is one of those where you're going to watch the passes. Everyone's going out.
1: Fiala gearing up for the Eagles all the way downfield. And could not quite get there. Looks like it could have been intended for Miller as he was breaking down the right side, or Cook as he was already waiting in the end zone.
0: Yeah, there was actually a couple there. I mean, it was, he had the arm strength to get the football out, but like you mentioned, it was more out of the reach. I think Kempf had a really good read on that if he would have just took a different read inside. So yeah, I mean, it was two seconds left here in this quarter. So, I mean, yeah, this is going to be the final play of this half.
1: Fourth down, one to go. We're on the 30-yard line. Fiala gearing up with his squad. He's looking to the right. Hail Mary all the way to the end zone and incomplete pass. And that's going to bring us to the end of the first half here in Shickley. Score is 6-14. Knights are in the lead over the Eagles. And we're going to come back with a little bit of a not even halftime show, just quick recap for you here in about a minute. 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
1: Joining us here on Max Country for some eight-man football. We are currently in the halftime for the BDS Eagles as they take on the Elmwood Murdoch Knights here in Shickley. So right now the score is 6-14 with the Knights in the lead. We've had some pretty powerful plays come from both sides during this first half, but man, the Knights really put on the pressure during that first half, especially on defense.
0: Yeah, I mean, both teams started off very strong, like what we saw in that first half. And really is one of those, both teams started strong. And I mean, we saw BDS get the scoring in that first quarter after the rushing touchdown. But then we saw the Knights take control. They actually forced BDS a turnover on downs. Scored first, turnover on downs, came down, scored again, as this was an Eagles team that had a chance to score right around the end, but it was just the previous play before the last ball was just out of the reach. But again, that was a crucial drive here for BDS, as now this is a nice team will get the ball the second half. But again, that was a real, besides that, really that first touchdown we saw that they gave up, they really stepped up and made adjustments.
1: Do you feel like there was a momentum shift there, Cannon? Because I think I felt that during that first half, especially coming out of that first quarter.
0: 100%. I mean, momentum shifts, what you'll see a lot there with that is, I mean, it just takes one big play. One big play, and I really thought the big play was the big stop, and then also granted, they had the points, but the turnover on downs was really a big play shifter as well.
1: Brody Marsh with that big rush during that first half, that I think that was the turning point for both teams.
0: 100%. Would agree 100% on that play. I mean, something like that definitely is going to be crucial and big.
1: Yeah, absolutely it will be. What adjustments do you think we could see coming out of the locker room here for this second half?
0: Oh, BDS is going to have to find a way to contain the run. As again, they did a great job the first couple drives, but then we definitely saw them take off well. I think another big thing is we saw the mismatch in the passing game, and that's where we saw that Knights 24-yard touchdown is. Mm-hmm. Maybe you might start shifting some players on some DBs on some receivers that's more of a height, because that could be crucial when you have a height difference.
1: Absolutely, it can be. Well, we're going to take another break here, but we're going to send it over to Parker. He's got some scores from around the state from other high schools for you right here on Max Country.
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19: Parker Siza back with you. We are now in the InnySheds.us studios here on Max Country with some high school football on this Friday night. Down in Shickley, the BDS Eagles trailing at the half 14-6, but a close one. We'll see what happens here in half number two, and we'll send it back to Cannon and Alexis on the call there in Shickley in just a little bit. Let's run through some other scores, and we'll stay in Class D2 and talk about some of our area teams going on tonight. In D2, you have Shelby Rising City, number 2 in the latest NEBPreps.com coaches poll rankings, in a top 5 matchup with number 5 Neely Oakdale. That game is going on up in Shelby. I was following this score earlier. It was a lot closer, but right now 24-6. Shelby Rising City with the lead. It was 16-6 for some time. 9-6, I think, maybe 10-6 for some time. It wasn't 10-6. Maybe it was 7-6 or something like that when I saw it earlier. But Shelby Rising City now up by a score 24-6 in the second quarter. And looking at some other scores in D2, trying to find some of our local teams that will wrap it up in D2. Now for Class D1, you have Cross County. They're receiving votes in the D1 poll after falling to Sutton last week. They're trailing to number 6, Stanton, 44-6. Number 1, Crofton, blanked Bloomfield, 54-0. Sutton ranked 8th in the NEB Preps poll. They're up 46-0 over Elm Creek, trying to stay unbeaten on the season. Centennial 34-6, leaders over Sutton nearing halftime there, and that is in Utica tonight. East Butler, number 8 in the NEB Preps rankings. They're up 26-6 over Twin River. Let's go to Class C, Fillmore Central, Grand Island Central Catholic. Central Catholic, number 1 in C2. They're in Geneva tonight, 28-6 lead over Fillmore Central nearing halftime. And Hershey is at Heartland H&H, taking on the Bearcats, 16-0. Hershey with the lead getting close to halftime. Those are some C2 scores. Moving up to C1 with Milford. They are trailing 14-0 to Boystown. That is just starting the third quarter, and that is in Boystown as well. And then I just saw Malcolm, but lost Malcolm. We may have to come back to Malcolm, but let's head over to Class B really quick first. Let's go to Seward, the Seward Blue Jays, and that game over on our sister station, Cool Radio 1370 AM and 95.9 FM. 0-2 on the year, still looking for their first win, but they're trailing 21-7 at the half to the Northwest Vikings. That game in Grand Island, and almost halftime there as well. Aurora is up 21-7 over Lincoln.

0: Pius X, the top 10 matchup there in Class B. And Ralston is leading Crete. That game going on at Doane University right now in the second quarter. Ralston leads 19-10. And then starting here in about, well, right about now on our other sister station, Cool 103.5 FM, the York Dukes made the journey out to the Panhandle to the Scottsbluff Bearcats. And that kickoff here at 8 p.m. So, again, starting right about now on 103.5 FM, York and Scottsbluff. York with the win last week, 1-1 now on the season. And making the trip out to Scottsbluff for the third straight time. If you remember last year in the regular season, final game of the regular season, the Dukes went out there and beat and lost to Scottsbluff, but then matched up with them in the first round of the playoffs at Scottsbluff, and they got the win. So this is their third straight trip to Scottsbluff before the Bearcats had made it back here to York. We'll see what the Dukes can do tonight on the road. That's a look at our scoreboard here from around high school football on this Friday night. We'll take a break here on our halftime coverage coming up shortly. 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So let's hear from Sean and Jason, after this, it's high school football on Max Country.
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3: 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Well, Sean, it was close for a while, but a good finish for Nebraska, and everybody seemed to be pretty happy last Saturday in Lincoln.
4: Yeah, the game, the way it started with Ohio, you know, getting the big play right out of the gates. I mean, it just felt like Nebraska was kind of playing from behind for the better part of 2.5, 3 quarters before they really established full control of that game. They outscored Ohio 42-8 down the stretch, including a fourth quarter that they absolutely dominated. But yeah, there was a lot you can build off of. I do think Ohio is a quality team, much better than, you know, teams of, you know, they've played like that before. They've won 9-11 games four straight years. Could be a team that could win the MAC. And they came in ready to go, and they tested Nebraska. But to Nebraska's credit, they adjusted, and they found a way to close that thing out.
3: What's the biggest takeaway or the biggest thing you were excited about from what you saw on Saturday?
4: Well, 31 carries for 217 yards from Nebraska's three running backs. You've got to start there. I don't think anybody could have predicted that type of game, particularly from the true freshman Jamal Rule, to the point where it was one of the best debuts we've ever seen from a true freshman at Nebraska to go out there and do what he did. He didn't even start the game, and he was the National Big Ten Freshman of the Week. So that was a huge bonus. Mekhi Nelson flashed. I mean, I thought Mosey in his opportunity, first play of the game, goes for over 20 yards on the ground. So those were the positives. And, you know, there were some drops on offense, some penalties, but I still think just the ability of Calandria to keep plays alive, the throw that he made to Kwazi Gilmer after the Aaron kick return by Nisaiah Hunter that put him at the 8-yard line. He's getting sacked in the end zone for a safety, and he throws it off his back foot falling down, and it's a perfect 30-yard throw down the field, which kind of started things off and led to a 92-yard scoring drive for Nebraska.
3: I know it's just against Ohio, but what you really had to like from Calandra, you mentioned his ability to make plays, and the guy looks like a leader. He looks like, you know, a gutsy quarterback, the guy who's easy to cheer for.
4: Yeah, I liked, I mean, I know some people were like, oh, he's yelling at it. That's good. I want the quarterback to care and have passion. There were too many drop passes in that game where, you know, I think Pro Football Focus said three, but there were probably five. You know, two of them they just said were maybe the ball was thrown too hard. But they've got to clean up the drop passes. And Calandria puts a lot on the ball. I think the receivers maybe weren't used to the velocity he brought on some of those throws. And he's got to kind of slow down that as well. But his ability, like the play to Mekhi Nelson, where it's almost like he toyed with the defense, drugged them all the way over to the left. And then he was watching Mekhi Nelson. Then he got rid of the ball as the defense followed him, which led to maybe the biggest play of the game.
3: Today on Husker Chat, we are joined by Sean Callahan, Nebraska 1-0 on the year, getting set for their matchup on Saturday night as they will take on Bowling Green. About at the line of scrimmage, Sean, I was really focused to see how Nebraska would run block, and I saw some good things. It looked like there was some improvement there.
4: Yeah, the perimeter, the receiver blocking, the tight end blocking was outstanding. I mean, I think you got to start there with Luke Lindemeyer, who had 16 knockdowns. I thought all the receivers blocked well, as you know, when Kwazi Gilmer and Quinn Clark and some of those guys really brought a lot of blocking on the perimeter. But yeah, the O-line had a couple penalties here and there, but you know, they were getting off the ball and they controlled the line of scrimmage with what they did. And you know, I think Jeep Wade is going to do great things with that group. And I thought it was a, you know, to go for what they did in week one, that's exactly what you could have hoped for.
3: Isn't it funny what gets people excited? The Huskers went to that heavy set with a couple of defensive linemen, and people love that stuff.
4: Yeah, I use the analogy. It was kind of like their money formation. Line up all your cars, get them out on the driveway, all the money you've spent on your roster, and a MAC team's not stopping that. And you know, you put two defensive linemen in front of Jamal Rule with an extra offensive lineman to add to what you did, and they moved Elijah Pritchett to the right side. They moved him around on that play. That was fun to watch, just to see what they did with that look and the success they had on the two plays. I mean, one scored a touchdown and the other one got a critical first down.
3: It already looks like, too, that Daniel Holgorsen already has a real good feel on what he can call and what matches Calandria's skill set.
4: I just think there's a better flow, especially when you have a veteran quarterback that has started over 30 games, and then one that can move. I mean, when a guy can move, it just opens up so many other things. And Dylan Raiola had a great arm. No one's going to ever say he didn't. But sometimes his lack of mobility kind of limited maybe some of the things that you could do. And I think we saw maybe what Calandria brought to the table. I think five of Calandria's seven runs that he had that were true rushing attempts, whether that be a true run design or a scramble, led to first downs. And that's what you want. When he takes off and runs, it's for good reason. And five of the seven runs were first downs.
3: All right. How about this one with Bowling Green? This is a team that comes in here after a loss at home to Tarleton State. I suppose the most exciting thing about Bowling Green is the second year Eddie George has been head coach.
4: Yeah, somebody joked that they need to figure out a way to honor Tommy Frazier just so maybe Eddie would give him back the Heisman that year, as Eddie took the Heisman from Tommy Frazier in 1995. But yeah, I think that is the story of Bowling Green. You want to see Eddie George and kind of what he brings to the table. He actually trained back in Lincoln in 2004. Dave Kennedy, the former strength coach for Bill Callahan, was at Ohio State with Eddie George during that era. And Eddie George and Larry Fitzgerald used to come back to Lincoln in that era to train with Dave Kennedy just for, you know, some of the off-season workouts.
3: All right. We'll see how it unfolds on Saturday night. Sean, as always, we appreciate your time.
4: Hey, thanks, Jason. Appreciate you.
3: You bet. That was Sean Callahan.
5: 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Welcome back. We just finished up halftime here in Shickley on Max Country as the Beat East Eagles are taking on the Elmwood Murdoch Knights. Score is 6-14. We're getting ready to kick off third quarter here, second half. And we're getting lined up here between the Knights and the Eagles.
6: Yeah, so getting ready to start. I was apologizing. I kept saying the Knights were getting the ball, but it's the Eagles. I don't know why I got myself confused for a split second, one of those days. But yeah, BDS will get the ball. I mean, so I guess going back to what I said in the previous quarters, like they got to score because they don't get the ball. They will get the ball. So, I mean, yeah, you got to make adjustments to see what you can do here in the second half. As again, you got to talk to the coaches, see what will be made.
5: Huddle's finally breaking. We've got Ryerson Castens getting ready to kick off here for the Knights. Decent kick, straight to the back, into the hands of Kemp. Kemp breaks to his right side, tries to break around the Knights defenders, and is taken down just shy of the 25-yard line.
6: Yeah, so Kemp, it looks like he got that about the 5 or 10. It's a little tough here from the broadcast booth. Here on the near side, and he decided to take it to the far. That's kind of one thing we've noticed about a lot of kickoffs for both teams is they love to attack the far side. So, yeah, I mean, yeah, they're going to say ball's at the 25. So try to see what you can do. You got some yards to work with.
5: Just under 12 minutes here to go. First down and 10 on the 25-yard line. Eagles breaking out of their huddle, getting ready to go take possession. Fiala in the backfield. He's going to try to hand it off. He is going to Hail Mary, launch that, and for an incomplete pass. That was intended for Braden Phillippe.
6: One of those plays there as it was a fake handoff, and it drew him, and Phillippe was behind both defenseman backs, and it hit his chest and out. So it was a solid pass, but just hit the chest and out. And oh, if you're Elmwood Murdoch, that's a sigh of relief right there, because if he catches that, that's 6 points and brings it within two. But instead, it's 2nd and 10.
5: The speed on Phillippe just amazes me every time he breaks down the field. Fiala in the backfield, Fiala and company, getting ready to take on this Knights defense. Into the hands of Miller. Miller tries to break right, moves into the middle, and is taken down by Knights defenders. Looks like that tackle was made by Castens.
6: Yeah, so we saw what Miller can do there. As we're going to say a gain of two there, officially a 17 rushing yards here in the ball game. And yeah, that's a 3rd and 8 coming up, Alexis. We saw a pass. I think this is a type. Maybe look for Cook or Phillippe, and this could be like, hey, let's try to get a screen pass or a quick short pass to bounce. But yeah, as you're going to have Phillippe and Cook, they're going to split to both sides of the field. Now, actually, they're going to get closer into that line.
5: I'd be looking for Miller here. Miller looking for a place to send it. Breaks to his right. Rushes straight down. And it looks like he barely crossed just that 25-yard line.
6: Yeah, he is. He's short. It's going to be 4th and 4 coming up here.
5: Again, 6:14 here. They're going to say 4 and 5 here. Ball is on the 27-yard line. Excuse me, 4 and 4. 10:30 left to go here on the clock here in the third quarter. We're on the 31-yard line here. Eagles still in their huddle.
6: You're going to see two things here. The ball is at the 30, just shy of midfield. Either they're going to get a playoff, or you might just see who's ever going to get the ball just do a little pooch kick out.
5: Heavy defense here for the Knights, as they have kept all night. Fiala
6: trying to get a hard count there. You might be seeing a timeout coming up.
5: Mm-hmm. And flag.
6: So, yeah, there's the ball start there. That's going to knock him back. The 4th and 9. Ball will be inside the 20. Yep, definitely going to see. So I like the idea there. They just wanted to see if you can get the hard counts. They have jumped off once today, but they didn't. So, yeah, you're going to see a punt. First punt we've seen today, actually, Alexis.
5: Yeah, it is the first punt we've seen today. Very first punt we've seen today. We've got Tobias gearing up.
6: Oh, bad snap.
5: Oh, and there's the punt. And into the hands of the Knights. And we're going to see a heavy break there from Fletcher. Fletcher breaks to his right, breaking through. He's going to cross the 40-yard line, pushing that 45-yard line.
6: So that ball is going to come back. They're going to call a block in the back there on the Knights. So it was a good, I mean, give Tobias some credit. It was a bad snap, got the ball. Not a terrible kick, actually, with the pressure on. But then, yeah, there's going to be a block in the back. So minus it being around midfield, actually, it would have been over midfield into the Eagles' territory. This one's going to come back, and it's going to push him back.
5: Great break there from Fletcher. Very quick on his feet for that one. 9:15, 6:14, still the score. 1st and 10.
6: And they're going to spot it at the 16-yard lines. Holding. They're going to call holding.
5: They are calling holding right now.
6: So, yeah, that's going to bring them back. So it's going to be 1st and 10 at the Knights 16.
5: We're going to see the Knights and company get prepared up. Brody Marsh breaks through on the right side, taken down by Eagles defense. Tackle made by Cook. 9:40 left on the clock here.
6: Yeah, give him a gain of, they're going to say 3. I'm going to say more. That looks more like a gain of 5 on the play. But, I mean, Phillippe and the gang there did a great job just collapsing. Because, like we mentioned, Alexis, yep, they're going to give him 5 there. But
5: yes,
6: this is a Marsh. What he likes to do is he loves to bounce. And it's actually on his right side where it's been likely.
5: Marsh taking off on his left side. and rolls just barely across that 35-yard line. 9:15 left to go. 6:14 against still the score. Second and five.
6: 12-yard carry there for Marsh on the play.
5: We got Bryce May coming off the field.
6: Yeah, he's down, but good to see. I mean, you know, one of these things, we have seen one player go down, but both players have walked off on their own power.
5: Rickley makes his way back in, taking the place of May for the Knights.
6: So, yeah, we'll see first and 10. Ball is going to be just shy of about 33. And, Alexis, this is a team that we saw two outside plays by Marsh. I wouldn't, mm-hmm. if you've got the fullback, yes, Pites is in there, would maybe expect to see maybe a fullback dive on here.
5: We could see a fullback dive come up on here. They're going to find Marsh once again. He breaks off to the right side, runs out of bounds past that 40-yard line. Just over there on the right side.
6: 5-yard carry, but you know what? Maybe instead of what you're going to like here, if Marsh has been moving the football well on this drive, keep giving the football until it forces the Eagles to stop him or force him to do something else. So, yeah, you're going to expect Marsh to be the ball carrier next couple times.
5: Marsh is just so quick, breaking through that defense. You almost can't stop him just purely on his speed. They don't find Marsh this time. Instead, they find Pitts. Pitts tries to break to the right.
6: Everything I say always goes against me, I've noticed, in this drive.
5: He was taken down by Colt Crockett.
6: Little 3-yard carry there. Puts him at 24 yards officially in the ball game.
5: Just shy of 8.5 minutes left to go here in this third quarter.
6: And this was a Marsh. Marsh was heading into within two games, so averaging 139.5 yards. So he had 279 yards heading alone into this game. 6 touchdowns. He's got one tonight, and he is having a great game so far.
5: Back on that 38-yard line for the Knights. Marsh breaks to his right once again and is pushed out of bounds.
6: Great job on the right side of the Knights there to put the block there to let Marsh. So good job on the receiver and then the nearest on the line to get out there and get the block, but a good job there.
5: First and 10 here. We're on the 35-yard line, shy of 8 minutes left to go here in the third quarter. Great start to the second half. Hands off to Marsh. Marsh breaks to his left, trying to break through Eagles defenders, keeps getting pushed to the left, and is eventually taken down by Phillippe.
6: Yeah, great job there on Marsh. I mean, he had a man on him. I didn't see who was on him, but he kind of drug him and then pushed him down. And like you mentioned, with Phillippe there, just came out and just knocked him. But a gain of 9 there for Marsh. Unofficially, I have him at 80 yards in this ball game on 16 carries.
5: 2 down, 1 to go. We got the ball on the 26-yard line. Knights gearing up for this. Gordon, hard launch for a complete pass and a flag down on that right side. Pass complete to Carson Toole.
6: We'll see what they call because it looked like, and it's going to be on. Yep. Yep, it was holding on the defense. Okay, so holding on the defense, what they call it, so the touchdown, just declines the touchdown. Nope, never mind, first and goal. I thought first and goal at the 5.
5: First and goal at the 5. Heavy advantage here for the Knights in Shickley. Fletcher makes his way back in for the Knights as well. And Knights are gearing up, Gordon and crew. So close here for the Knights. Gordon hands it off and couldn't quite get that. Marsh tries to break to his left and is taken down by the Eagles just over there on that left side.
6: Yeah, it's going to be a loss of 1 there for the ball carrier and Marsh. Second and goal coming up. And really, could have lost a few more as he did make a man miss on that far left side who did breach that that offensive line to put pressure on Marsh. I didn't see who it was from the angle we had. But, yeah, they're going to say loss of 1 there, bringing up second and goal, ball up at the Eagles' 6-yard line.
5: Second down, 6 to go. shy of 7 minutes left to go here in this third quarter. Gordon and Company with the

0: Knights on offense. And quick little handoff there to Pitts, and he is taken down by Eagles defense. Did get a gain, though, here.
1: Gain of three is what they're going to give him on the ball carry or on the play. So, or gain of four is what they're going to give him. So it's third and goal at the two. And, you know, Alexis, if they've had a team and they're actually taking Marsh out, so it'll be interesting what they want to do here.
0: Marsh is out. We've got Urban Frericks in. Again, they're down four to go on the two-yard line here for the Knights. And we're going to see the Knights break through for the touchdown from Castens.
1: Yeah, so good job there up the middle and just took it and then said, hey, I'm going to walk in there with Castens adding on and putting up some more points here in the ball game.
0: 5:58 left to go in the third quarter. 6-20 now the score. Knight's going to try to go for this two-point conversion here. Gordon and company. And looks like we do have Marsh back out on the field as well. Flag.
1: Ball start.
2: Penalty markers fly before the snap on the two-point conversion. Illegal procedure, the call.
1: Oh, illegal procedure, excuse me.
0: Yep.
1: So yeah, I'll knock them back just a little bit. I mean, it's just shy of the 10-yard line. So, I mean, this is a good opportunity to try to force the make it no good.
0: Gordon. Sue snap. Gets it to Marsh. Marsh breaks down the left side and is taken down by Eagles defenders just shy of crossing over.
1: So yeah, it was a quick swing pass to the left, caught it, and he was about 2 yards shy. So great job on BDS to stop, but 26 to score, Alexis, as that's another successful drive by the Knights.
0: Yes, it was a very successful drive here. 5:58 left to go here in this third quarter. We've got a timeout here on the field. We're going to take one right with them here on Max Country.
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0: Welcome back to Shickley, Nebraska. Alexis Sander and Cannon Rath here on the call for some eight-man football. BDS Eagles taking on the Elmwood Murdoch Knights. Current score 6-20. Knights are up. 5:58 left to go here in this third quarter. Just came off of the Knights scoring and did not complete their two convert.
1: Yeah, they got the illegal procedure, which knocked them back five. Marsh had a good look. He was just about 2 yards, yard and a half shy of it on the play or when he caught that. So, yeah, we got the score of 20-6 here in this game. But, Alexis, this might be one of the most crucial drives here for this BDS squad because they got to get six on the board on this drive.
0: They're busting butt, trying to work their way down the field. Knight's defense is very strong, very tough for them to get through. And kick is received in the backfield by Fiala. Fiala tries to break in, and he is taken down just over on the right side.
1: Yeah, so brought it up to the 30, so just 10 yards shy of the midfield line. And so, yeah, again, like I said, Alexis, this is a crucial, crucial drive here for this BDS squad.
0: Let's see what BDS offense has to bring during this round with Fiala and company. 5:49 left to go in the third quarter. First and 10 on the 30-yard line. Gearing up here. Fiala.
1: Oh.
0: Ooh. Wow.
1: That was a broken play that turned out to be successful. It was a bad pitch and was still able to make it turn into 5 yards. And that could have been a loss of five or six, but made it positive.
0: That was a messy pitch to

0: Miller, and he managed to make it work, pulling over to that right side. Second and 5 on the 35-yard line. About 5:20 left to go in the third quarter. Again, score is 6:20. These drives right here are going to be extremely crucial for the Eagles.
1: Yeah, definitely gotta move the ball. Gotta get 6 on the board before the end of this quarter.
0: Fiala and Miller over in the backfield. And manages to get it to Dumnier.
1: Now that there was a good, it was basically just a quick pass over the middle and a nice gain there.
0: Domeyer.
1: First time we have said Domeyer's name tonight.
0: Yes, first time that we've seen him on the field tonight. And what a breakaway play for him. Right on the 35-yard line, first and 10, about 4:40 left to go in this third quarter.
1: First completion pass here in the second half, actually, for Fiola. He was actually 0 for 4 in his last attempt, so his first one in his last four attempts finally won the complete.
0: Fiola breaking to his right. Breaking right even further with a quick little rush, crossing that 30-yard line. Brings the Eagles over to that right side.
1: Yeah, nice job there. Just a design quarterback keeper. And originally took off to his left. He cut up the middle and then went to his right as he saw green grass. But a gain of 8. And so this is a BDS squad. Get that life rolling and try to find your way in the back of the end zone.
0: On the 28-yard line, second down and 2. Got about just shy of 4 minutes left in this third quarter. Eagles gearing up here. Fiala and crew. Fiala. Off. Heavy launch for an incomplete pass intended for Philippi. Knocked out by Urban Frerix, came right over the top. It looked like he was playing basketball there. Heavy SWAT.
1: Yes. Rascal mentioned kind of going for like that easy layup and get denied from or blocked from behind and get denied. And it was one of those. It was a one-on-three coverage. And, for Philippi, he was there, had the height for it. But again, like you mentioned, he just came up, punched it up from behind and knocked it down for 3rd and 2. But 3rd and 2, try to get something. Probably going to see a run play here coming up here for the Eagles.
0: Sitting on the 28-yard line, Fiala breaking to down the middle, cross step, breaking down the middle, and just barely crosses over, just shy of the 20-yard line. Short gain there for the Eagles. 3:28 left to go in the third quarter. First down and 10.
1: Short gain, but it was enough for the first. He got 5 on the carry, and it was what the play was. It had the option. It was an option play. He had the chance to pitch to Miller. Miller was covered on that far right side. So Fiola, he saw that open hole and decided to gun it up the middle and got the first. So a good carry there by Leighton Fiola.
0: On the 22-yard line, shy of 3 minutes left to go. Fiala breaks down the middle. Can't quite get there. Knights defense really putting on the pressure there. Marsh and company. 6:20 still the score here. 2nd and 10 here in Chicley.
1: Yeah, so they're going to call the 2nd and 10. And now they're going to have
0: 2nd and 9.
1: It's literally half an inch. But actually, the officials, if you look, Alexis, they're not lined up with each other. So now they. Are both line judges or sideline judges?
0: Eagle for another drive. Fiala looking where to go with it and almost intercepted there by Frerix. Instead, he swats back. It was intended for Tobias.
1: Yeah, you saw it there again, Alexis. This is a team where their wide receivers don't have as much height as you would see compared to the defensive backs here and the secondary for the Knights. So it's the second time we saw a player just come in out of nowhere, just really just smack it straight down to the grass, which right thing to do so that way you prevent just bring up third down.
0: 2:16 left here in the third quarter. 3rd and 9 on the 21-yard line. Small gains here for the Eagles, but it seems to be playing at their advantage. Fiala hands it off and tries to pass, and it is incomplete. Hands off to Philip.

0: pie. And looks like that pass was intended for Miller in the backfield and couldn't quite get to there, a little too far ahead.
1: I like the idea because with it being late here in the third quarter, down by two scores, you got to open the playbook and find some plays. It was just, yeah, that was just about 6 yards in front of Miller. But also give credit to the far secondary there, as they did read it really well, and it was a very well-covered play. But, yeah, that's 4th and 9, and you got to get the yards here to be a second turnover on downs in the game.
0: Still on that 21-yard line, 2:09 left to go in the third quarter. Fiala looking for somewhere to go with it. Long pass, and it is incomplete. Wow. That was intended for Domeyer in the backfield, but heavy defense here from the Knights. Brody Marsh and company have just been dominating on defense against this Eagles team.
1: Yeah, I mean, we saw a couple big plays in the first half throwing the football, and that was an adjustment we've noticed the Knights have made, is they've been sending two or three in the back, and again, it's their two or three tallest players, because again, this is a Eagles team that doesn't have a lot of height on wide receivers.
0: Marsh has possession, trying to break away from Eagles defense. Spin move, and he is taken down. It took five of the Eagles men to take down Marsh in the backfield.
1: Yeah, he was pressured. He gave a personal stiff arm, and I think that really did slow him down a bit to get more people back there. But, I mean, we've seen it before. Marsh in the backfield try to break free, but unfortunately, this one just did not go in his favor there.
0: About 1:30 left to go in this third quarter. Again, score is 6-20, 2nd and 10. We are on the 13-yard line. Knights on offense. Gordon and company. Gordon looking for somewhere to send it. Ends it for an incomplete pass intended for Fletcher. He's taken down by Miller and Phillippe just on that right side, shy of the 40-yard line.
1: I like the look, and I did like the look just a little out of the reach there. But, you know, he is a young man. He has proven, you know, Gordon has proven he can get the football up there if he needs to. And so, yeah, it's second. Oh, never mind. There's a. So,
0: yep.
1: Didn't see the holding. Did not see the flag for holding. Holding, decline it. So it makes it 3rd and 19 instead of it being 2nd and 29. But yeah, 3rd and 19 coming up.
0: We're sitting on the 13-yard line with 1:17 to go left in this third quarter. And looks like huddle's about to break here for the Knights. And they're on their way. Gordon and company.
1: Rushing, got three rushing, two linebackers, and you're going to see about three drop back here in the secondary. Nope, yep, two linebackers, three drop back, safety coverage.
0: Gordon hands it off to Marsh. Marsh breaks on that right side, trying to break through Eagles defenders. Can't quite get there, and he is pushed back.
1: Forward prog is what they're going to call, so that's going to bring up 4th down. So you got about 11 yards on the carry, but brings up 4th down.
0: Less than 1 minute here to go in the third quarter. 4th and 8. On the 24-yard line.
1: Yeah, they're keeping the offense. They're going to go 4 receiver sit 3. So, I mean, this is going to be a quick pass.
0: This is going to be a very quick pass here.
1: He's back in the punt.
0: Second punt we'll see during this game. And cleared to the backfield.
1: That's a great
0: Marsh,
1: roll.
0: Marsh following it, watching it.
1: Down at the 2.
0: Wow. What a great punt there.
1: That's why I was confused, because the defense feels they didn't send anybody back. They actually set up in a defensive formation. That's why I was off for a second. And then I looked, I was like, oh yeah, he definitely is back to punt. But man, what a punt, as BDS is taking over their own 3-yard line.
0: 25 seconds left to go in this third quarter. 1st and 10 on the 3-yard line. Knight gearing up for hopefully a drive to score. This Eagles defense seems to struggle just a little bit.
1: Yeah, I mean, they got the stop there, but again, like I said, they didn't send anybody back, and so it's again, they were more in a defensive coverage. I think they thought they were going for it. So yeah, they got to go along with 70.
0: That's what I got confused yards by looking at the yard or looking at the field too. Gordon and company gearing up. And
1: Ball came loose.
0: Ball came loose.
1: Oh, safety.

0: So they're going to call safety. So that'd be 2 points for the Knights, and they'll get the ball back.
1: Knights up 22-6 against the Eagles right now. 16 seconds left to go in the third quarter.
2: So the safety makes the score, Helmut Murdoch 22, BDS 6.
1: Wow.
0: And Alexis, that is right there the type of play you not want to happen, gave up to, and this is going to be a Knights team that will get the football back as the BDS will have to punt it away.
1: Not a good position for the Eagles here. We were hoping there would be a good drive on that start of this third quarter, but could not break through that Knights defense.
0: Yeah, so this is going to put this squad. This is going to be a crucial, crucial defensive series coming up here for this BDS squad. Is they're going to have to get the stop. I mean, you score another one, that will potentially make it anywhere from 28 to 30 up. I mean, add on, make it a three-possession game.
1: Three-possession game at home, and I like seeing that both stands are filled, and also there's a student section in the back that seems to be pretty well filled as well. Quite the crowd here in Chicoly tonight. 16 seconds again left to go here in the third quarter. 6:22.
0: So yeah, they will kick with the kick. They are going to kick from their 15, and you're going to see this Murdoch squad, or Elmwood Murdoch. They're going to probably see more tight in the front side and the more elbow back.
1: Eagles. Set. And the kick from Cook into the hands of the Knights. Quick breakthrough. Drive to the left. And it's up just shy of the 40-yard line.
0: Yes, yeah, midfield there with 10 seconds here in the third quarter. So,
1: carry by Jimmy Pitts.
0: You'll see one play coming up now. So, yeah, one play before we'll wrap up this third quarter.
1: 10 seconds left on the clock.
0: Got Marsh out there. Probably we'll see Marsh take care of duties with the football for a bit.
1: First and 10 on the 39-yard line. Gordon and company gearing up for offense once again. And we've got Marsh in the backfield. Gordon. Breaks back. Incomplete pass intended for Tool.
0: So, yeah, I like the fake pass. I mean, mm-hmm. Tool, it was just, he did beat his man here on the near side. I believe that was Miller in that one-on-one. Did beat him, but that was the pass, which was by Gordon, was just a little low, more into the grass.
1: Gordon has those fake handoffs and passes down for this game.
0: It's one thing you'll see a lot in the... when you have heavy run heavy football teams mm-hmm. to try to do the fake handoffs to get them to believe it, try to pull, try to get a man open downfield.
1: 5 seconds left to go here in the third quarter. 2nd and 10 on the 39-yard line. Eagles defense gearing up. Gordon gets it to Marsh. Marsh breaks straight down the middle, tries to break to the right side. And this has to be taken down by 3 Eagles defenders. The one thing I do like about watching the 8-man football is how helpful they are to each other on the field.
0: 100%.
1: One of them goes down, they're all helping each other at backup. I love watching that. But that's going to bring us to the end of the third quarter. 6:22 the score. Third down, 5 to go. We'll be back with fourth quarter action here in Chicoly on Max Country.
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0: Berry for that on the Knights side. About 11:40 left to go in this fourth quarter.
1: Unofficially, I have Marsh at 86 rushing yards. He was averaging 139.5, though, unofficial stats.
0: Wow. Wow. You're blowing my mind over here. Knights offense gearing up. Gordon. Hands off to Marsh. Marsh breaks forward, crosses that 30-yard line. Just barely on that left side for another drive here for the Knights. That's going to bring us to first and third. First and 10 here in Chicley.
1: And that was a good rush there by Marsh. I mean, he took the ball, just went straight up the gut there. I mean, he needed three. He got six, so did a nice job. And, I mean, again, looking at his size, he is one of the bigger kids out there on the field if he used his size to advantage.
0: We're on the 27-yard line for this drive. Less than 11 minutes left to go in this fourth quarter. Again, first and 10 here. Gordon hands it off. And a quick takedown here. That would have been Jimmy Pitts that he handed off to. Pushed us back right onto the 30-yard line.
1: Broken play there. Great job on that BDS front line. It was the fullback dive is... You know, really what they're doing is they collapse on the box there, trying to go up the middle, and then that front three for BDS and the two, and you had the one rushing on the right side would be there left, depending on which way down the field, looking left to right. Inside, they did a great job just collapsing there on Jimmy on that ball, the ball carrier there.
0: I feel like we should get sponsored by bug spray with some of the mosquitoes here tonight. About 10 minutes left to go here in this fourth quarter, second and 11 on the 28-yard line. Knights awaiting Gordon. Hands that one off to Pitts once again, and he's taken down right away by Eagles defense. Would have been Tobias.
1: So for Pitts there, he gained three on that. He lost four, so he lost two originally. Oh, no, they are going to spot the football back just a little. So, yeah, he basically just got about 3 yards, got back to the original line plus one.
0: 9.5 left to go here in the fourth quarter. Third and eighth, we're at the 26-yard line. Gordon and company gearing up against this Eagles defense, who in this fourth quarter is seeming fairly strong.
1: Yes.
0: Gordon looks for a place to send it. All the way downfield for an incomplete pass intended for Fletcher. Great work on Kyler Cook on covering the backfield.
1: Looking here, what they're gonna bring out, huddling back. Yeah, we'll see. I mean, granted, they are at the 25. You are 8 yards shy. I mean, this is really with 8-man football in this situation. You are in that 4-down territory.
0: All right, we've got Knights defense gearing up once again. 9:14 left to go. Fourth and eighth on the 26-yard line. Gordon steps back, hard launch, and can't get it. Just right over the top, intended for Tool.
2: Gordon's pass, overthrown, incomplete.
0: Another incomplete pass. A little bit of a struggle here.
1: Yeah, it was a deep throw there. I was actually watching Marsh. Marsh was in the backfield with him, went on a motion out to the far sideline, took off. He actually was open on that far sideline, but I wonder if it was one of those plays trying to get the secondary to pull towards him to get that man over the middle. But again, like you mentioned, it was just a little overthrown. So another second turnaround downs from the Knights tonight. So again, BDS 9 minutes. This is a crucial drive. They need a score within the next couple minutes.
0: Yes, they do. First and 10 on the 26-yard line. Eagles gearing up. Kemp and company. Straight into the hands of Fiala. Fiala tries to drive forward and is taken down by Knights defense. Just past that 25-yard line.
1: And it looks like we got a cramp there for Fiala on that one.
0: Pickle juice.
1: Maybe more than a cramp. They originally did. Yeah, they brought up his leg, but it looks like we're going to call. Yep, cramp is what they're going to work on that leg.
0: Yep, they are going to work on that. 8:52 on the clock now for this fourth quarter. Score is still 6:22. Second down and 7. We're going to come back to that 29-yard line. That breeze is starting to feel real nice up here, though. So

0: And we're going to take it to break here while they're working on him. You're listening to Max Country.
1: The Pizza Kitchen has homemade pizza the way it was meant to be. With a lunch buffet Monday through Friday and a Sunday buffet. 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
3: At Palace Seed, we believe in growing from the ground up. From the field of play to the cornfield. We're proud to support high school athletes.
0: On Max Country. Welcome back to Shickley on Max Country. And we're going to see the Eagles' offense try to make it for an incomplete pass over to Cook. .848 left on the clock.
4: Yeah, so we're going to see what you can do here on the 3rd and 7. I mean, 12 seconds have ticked off to Layton's back in the ballgame again because of the injury. He had to go out for a play and come back in. So they do have the starting quarterback and Layton back in the backfield. But again, Alexis, 3rd and 7. This is a Knights team that's done really well, have stopped the run really well, but they've also have stopped the pass as well.
0: We've got Fiala back out on the field. And we're gearing up here. Let's see if the Eagles can get a good enough drive during this fourth quarter. Fiala with the long snap. Hands it off to Miller. Miller breaks left.
4: And he's going to get back to the line of scrimmage on that one.
0: Yeah, he is.
5: He's run down by Pitts.
4: Pitts with the tackle. And, I mean, on that front line, that was a big – I mean, you saw the blitz coming up there on that previous play. And they put pressure on as it looks like we are going to get a timeout called.
0: Yeah, we're going to take a quick timeout here. 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
0: Thank you and welcome back. Thanks for joining us here for some 8-Man Friday Night Light action on Max Country. 8:23 on the clock. We're in the fourth quarter. 4th and 8. The ball on the 28-yard line here in Shickley.
4: I think something you're going to see here is, again, it's 4th and 8. You've got to get a first down and get points in this drive. If not, you can pretty much put this one behind you. But we've seen a couple reverses. Maybe see something here. Maybe see another trick play coming up.
0: The Eagles need a good drive here in this fourth quarter. Fiala keeps hold of it. Finally gets a complete pass here. We're going to see the Eagles break ground.
4: Oh, he is... I think he's going to be short by half a yard.
0: That was the Trevor Nelson. Yes, he is. He's short half. Just barely passed it. 8:14 on the clock here in the fourth quarter. 1st and 8 on the 28-yard line. 1st and 10 on the 28-yard line.
4: Like the play call, or the play call there was a quick pass, just trying to get it, and it looked like, but again, he just missed it by probably half a yard, and it was a good opportunity. Again, this is, you're probably going to see the Knights here, 8, and they're probably going to see.
0: He's going to hand that one off to Marsh. Marsh, spin maneuver, trying to pass through, and is taken down by the Eagles just over on that right side. About 8 minutes left to go in this fourth quarter. 2nd and 7 here in Shickley. Ball is on the line. And looks like we have another injury on the Eagles side. We got Nelson stretching out. Might be another cramp. We are going to take a break right along with them here on Max Country.
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0: Thanks for joining us here in Shickley on Max Country. Eight-man football, Mark. Towards the middle, breaking on that right side, and he is taken down just past that 30-yard line.
4: Yeah, bringing up third, and I'm going to say third and three coming up here. So, again, a gain of four on the carry there for Marsh.
0: About 7.5 minutes left in this fourth quarter. Third and third here in Shickley. We're on the 27-yard line.
4: Yeah, you got three players coming in. As Marsh is going to come out of the ball game. So, I mean, last time we saw this, it was either going to be a pass play, which, again, you wouldn't really want to throw the ball with the up two scores here, get the clock rolling. But then we all see Jimmy's back in the ball game.
0: Yes, he is. Gordon and company gearing up against this Eagles defense. And we are off. Quick little break off there from Frericks. And that might have been a short gain there. We're going to see Marsh come in along Gordon.
4: So, yeah, fourth and one. It's a long one coming up. 6.5 left here. I mean, BDS has to get the stop here. Try to get the stop and score. The Knights get it. Fresh set of downs, and they can keep milking that clock away.
0: The Eagles need a good drive during this fourth quarter, but they can't seem to keep hold. Knights gearing up as the clock's running down. We're at about 6:10 here.
4: So what we're going to do, he is going to watch the back judge here. And once he puts the hand up, do you signal the countdown? That's where he'll go under center and hike the ball.
0: Mm-hmm. Gordon hands it off to Marsh. Marsh breaks out of bounds right past that 25-yard line.
4: Dolmeyer did break free in that backfield, but Marsh did a fantastic job, and he basically did a little stiff arm put him in for the first. So good play there by Marsh.
0: 5:56 left to go in the quarter. First and 10 on the 23-yard line here. Knights hoping to drive. Breaking free from the huddle. And we are about to get underway here.
4: So that's something you're going to watch here as the possessions continue on. They're going to watch this back judge here to put the hand up, and then they're going to go under center.
0: Gordon hands it off to Marsh. Marsh breaks through the middle and is taken down by Eagles defense right away, just right past that 20-yard line.
4: So, yeah, it was a quick rush. I mean, yeah, it looks like gain of two or a gain of three, what they're going to call there for Marsh. For Marsh, he unofficially on 104 rushing yards in the game. They have a touchdown in his name. Again, these are unofficial numbers.
0: About 5:15 left here in this fourth quarter. Second down and 7 on the 20-yard line. Knights offense gearing up once again. Gordon and company. Eagles defense getting themselves set. Gordon back to Marsh. Marsh on the left side breaks around and breaks through the end zone for a touchdown. Touchdown Knights here in Shickley.
4: And the moves there by Marsh. I mean, he came to the near side, had a man to beat, made a nice move, cut inside, walked right in for the 20-yard rushing touchdown.
0: The agility on that kid is giving me basketball player vibes. The way he moves does not remind me of a football player. It reminds me of somebody on the basketball court, and I think that's playing to his advantage here against this Eagles team. 4:51 left to go here in this fourth quarter. They're going to try to go for the two-point conversion here. Knights are geared up.

0: Gordon with the missed pass. And, oh, that was a little messy right there. Jimmy Pitts loses handle of the ball in the backfield and could not break past the Eagles' defense.
1: Yeah, couldn't get it. So, 2 point, no good. But they do extend the lead up now to 28-6.
0: 4:51 again left to go here in this fourth quarter. We're going to take a quick time out here and come back with some more fourth quarter action here in Shickley on Max Country.
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1: Thanks for joining us here on Max Country for 8-man football. We're in the fourth quarter here in Chicley as the BDS Eagles take on the Elmwood Murdoch Knights. 4:51 left to go on the clock. Elmwood Murdoch just scored once again. Score is 6:28. We are gearing up to finish out this fourth quarter. The Knights are a very, very powerful team against these Eagles.
2: Yeah, 100%. I mean, this is a Knights team. This is a BDS team that struck first, make it 6-0 in the first quarter. But then the Knights, they made adjustments. I mean, at the half, and it was a one-score game, it was the 14-6 in the second half. They really have started to pull away. I mean, yeah, they've been stopped a few times on defense, but they've done a great job making those adjustments.
1: Kasten's getting ready to kick off, and straight into the back, right into the hands of Miller. Miller breaks straight down the middle, and he is down on that side of the 20-yard line.
2: Yeah, it's a sea of one there for the Knights to collapse on Miller as Miller trying to run it in the middle. They have 20 lines, so it's about an 8-yard return there for Miller, but that likes about 21 technically. So, you know, first and 28-6 BDS, you're probably going to see more of the ball being thrown there here on this drive.
1: Yeah, in less than 5 minutes here on the clock in the fourth quarter, BDS we're going to take possession here. That's going to be Kemp and company. Fiala and Miller. Miller breaking through, finally crossing, and he's just past that 30-yard line.
2: Flag in the backfield. This is going to be holding on the offense, so that's going to knock him back about 10 yards there.
1: That is not what the Eagles needed right now. Left to go here in this fourth quarter. 28-6 score. And again, they are getting knocked back from that flag. This comes to an advantage for the Knights. This Eagles team really needing to get a good drive here in these last few minutes.
2: Yeah, real big drive. We'll give one credit. This was an Elmwood Murdoch team. The last couple weeks put over 50 points, 58 in their first match, 50 last week. So, I mean, this is a team. This BDS team has done a great job defensively, really, to haven't put up 50, though.
1: Yeah. Yes, they have. Eagles gearing up for another drive. First down, 21 on the 10-yard line. And we're going to see Fiala throw it away. Couldn't quite find anywhere to send it.
2: It's a good job there on that back second, or the rusher there for the Elmwood Murdoch Knights. And Marsh here, I mean, he just solid. He just gunned it in there, and it put the pressure, so it forced Fiola just to throw it out of bounds. Actually, the official was paying attention. He almost hit him in the face, but he saw the last second.
1: 4:30 left to go in this fourth quarter. Second down, 21 to go. Ball is on the 10-yard line. Eagles offense gearing up once again. Fiola hands it to Miller. Miller breaks right and is taken down right past that 15-yard line. 4:19, about 4:15 actually now left to go in the fourth quarter.
2: Yeah, third and...
1: I can't quite see that.
2: 17. So they're going to give him a 4-yard gain there on the for the rush there. So, yeah, third and long coming up here for the squad. I mean, you're going to see one safety come back here pretty deep, because they're going to try to, you know, for Cook, they're going to be your top target.
1: Fiala hands that one off to Miller. Miller breaks left and is taken down right before that 25-yard line.
2: Pitch play there to Miller. We have seen a lot of those today, Alexis.
1: Yes,
2: they've liked to pitch to do the option, kind of like run the pitch. But yeah, you got 4th and 11 coming up here. Again, it's...
1: I think the wind wants to take your papers, Cannon.
2: Wouldn't be the first time. Yeah, because, like, look, they're going to... Oh, I know. They're in a punt formation.
1: They are in a punt formation. And Eagles are going to punt.

0: Tobias straight into the hands of Holman. Holman is breaking left and is taken down by Eagles defenders right by the 30-yard line.
1: Yeah, so punted there with just about 3 minutes. Holman, he's gone on the far side, brought across.
0: 2:56 left to go in this fourth quarter. 28-6, still the score here in Shickley, and looks like we are going to be taking a timeout. We're going to take one right along with them. You're listening to Max Country.
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0: Thanks for joining us here in Shickley for 8-man football. Alexis Sander and Cannon Rath here on the call. 2:56 left to go in this fourth quarter. Eagles taking on the Knights. First down and 10. We're on the 31-yard line.
1: So, yeah, kind of we had the timeout, but this is the kind of timeout you'll see late in these games where you're actually going to see more of the second stringers. So some of these second stringers. Younger players are going to come in. Mm-hmm. I mean, because BDS is going to send in basically a completely entire new defense in here, putting that the backups, let them get some playing experience. And same thing along with the Knights as well.
0: Yeah, we've got a lot of new players out here on the field. Jimmy Pitt. Excuse me, that is Spellman. Spellman making a on the right side. He's at the 20. He's at the 15. 10. He scores. Touchdown Knights. Another touchdown for Elmwood Murdoch here in Shickley. 34-6 here with 2:43 left to go in the fourth quarter.
1: 69 yards to the house there, Alexis, for Spellman.
0: And that's only his second time on the field for tonight. They're going to try to go for the two-point conversion. If they make this, it might be over for the Eagles. 2:43, fourth quarter. Spellman, once again. Excuse me, that was Backmeyer. Thought that was a six. That is a zero. That is Bo Backmeyer. He is a for the Knights, completing that two-point conversion.
1: Yeah, type of drive. Young players right there. I mean, you know, this is the type where your coach puts young players. You want to see what they can do, and Spellman and the team did exactly what they needed.
0: Yes, they did. And we're going to take a quick timeout here and come back with some more fourth quarter action here in Shickley on Max Country.
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0: For joining us here in Shickley for 8-man football. 2:43 left to go, fourth quarter. Elmwood Murdoch Knights just scored once again. 36-6 is currently the score. We're going to see the Knights kick off. And the kick is decent from Pitt. Eagles trying to break around and can't quite make it through. Ben Maines with the carry for the Eagles.
1: Yeah, 2:38 left here in the ball game. I mean, again, we're seeing all the young bucks now taking the field for both teams. And so, again, like this is the type of situation where you know where the score is, but like you know what the score is, or it's like if you're the coach, you just want to see what your young players can do in the time that they'll see them on the playing field.
0: First and 10, we're on the 22-yard line. Eagles have possession. Wiseman trying to break down the middle, pushing towards that left side, and is taken down by the Knights. And we'll see a whole new substitution group start to work their way in for the Knights. 2:20 left to go in this quarter, second down and 10. Back on that 22-yard line. 36-6, again, the score here in Shickley.
1: At 36, 2 minutes left here. Get Alexis Yunus on in football. Actually, got an empty backfield. So, quarterback keep already got your seat.
0: Wiseman breaking to his right for the Eagles, trying to get out of it. Can't quite make it. Instead, he is pushed back by the Knights.
1: Yeah, loss of the play. It was a empty backfield design quarterback run to the near sideline, but lost about 5 on the play.
0: About a minute and a half left to go in this fourth quarter. 3rd and 17. We're on the 15-yard line. Knights still up 36-6 against the Eagles. They've got a lot of underclassmen out on the field right now for the Knights. Again, we're going to see Wiseman try to break and can't break through. They got pushed back 2 yards.
1: It lost 2 on that one. So now, again, there's 60 seconds and counting. The Knights are going to send 1 back in the punt coverage.
0: They're sending Spillman back there.
1: Spillman did have a 69-yard rushing touchdown on the last drive.
0: Yes, he did. We got a running clock going right now. About 40 seconds left to go in this fourth quarter. Just under 35 left to go.
1: Yep.
0: And they're going to try sending Musman. He breaks to the right side. Is taken down right by the 20-yard line.
1: See, a turnover on downs coming up here. The Knights will have 23 seconds. Ball will be marked up at the Eagles. It's like what they can say, 21-yard line. But again, Alexis, this is going to be one. They're going to probably one run play, and that'll run the clock out.
0: Mm-hmm. 23 seconds left to go in this fourth quarter. First down and 19 on the 21-yard line. 36-3. They're calling it first and 10 here.
1: And they will take the knee to let the clock run out.
0: Yes, they will. That's going to be another win here for Elmwood Murdoch. 36-6 here in Shickley. We're going to take a quick break here, and we'll come back and talk, recap a little bit about what just happened here in Shickley. 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
4: Welcome back, and thanks for joining us here on Max Country for 8-man football. And thanks for joining us here for postgame after the BDS Eagles took on the Elmwood Murdoch Knights at home in Chicoley. So, final score, 36-6. And Elmwood Murdoch has been a very strong team this entire season. You know, they first 2 weeks dominated, and now they're on a winning streak, 3 games so far. So, Cannon, we saw a lot out of Elmwood Murdoch tonight. We also saw the Eagles try to build up a defense and also utilize some of their younger players there towards the end. Tell me some of your thoughts and kind of what plays really stuck out to you during this matchup.
5: Yeah, I'm going to start with Elmwood Murdoch. I mean, one of the plays is some of the deep balls. I mean, there's been a couple times the deep balls. I mean, I'm going to go back here for a split seconds. It was late in the it was in the second quarter. It was a 24-yard pass touchdown for Fletcher when he basically mossed the defensive back. That was a pretty big play, but also we saw in total of 5 turnover on downs, but we did see one true goal line stand by Elmwood Murdoch there on the goal line as BDS had a touchdown pulled back from the flag. And, you know, that play definitely could have been a momentum killer. Because again, they scored on that passing touchdown. Again, there was a holding. It sent them back. That's where the fourth down, or they were unsuccessful, and then that's really, at that point, it was 14-6, and then after that, the Elmwood Murdoch Knights just took off and did very well. For BDS, I mean, this is a team, you look at the size comparison of the two, very small team, which you will see a handful in 8-man football throughout the state of Nebraska, but definitely was one of those smaller team, a little bit younger players compared to this experienced Murdoch or Elmwood Murdoch squad. And again, this Alexis, when you look at them, this the roster is about double the size. This is a team that can play if they were Class C, or they could have been like, that's pretty much the same roster as some of these Class C2 squads you would see. But I mean, overall, pretty well performance. And I mean, this is a Elmwood Murdoch squad that was averaging, you know, 54 points a game, and they only put up 36 in this. I mean, got to give defense credit. They did a great job also stopping, you know, Brody Marsh, stopping the pass, and most parts, as this is a team that didn't really throw so well in the air. I mean, they only went 5-for-12 is what the Knights finished at through the air, 5-for-12. But, I mean, both teams definitely had some positive hot spots and definitely to build on as the season continues as they head to Week 4.
4: Yeah, absolutely they do. And, you know, even watching the Eagles, Leighton Fiala was doing a great job. Some of those passes that he had just over to that left side, he kept looking for Miller every single time. And when he didn't find Miller, we saw him find Phillippe. And Phillippe had speed on him. And I think that's what kind of drove and held the Knights there for a while. They couldn't keep up with his speed at times.
5: Well, they were definitely rotating the ball. I mean, Cook was a big target.

0: excuse me, there was a lot of players that they were able to move that football around through the air, and it was really making the Knights kind of like, hey, how do we want to attack it? How do we want to stop it? Yes, they definitely did make the adjustments later in the game. But again, that was a team when, you know, through the air, they definitely have ways to be able to move the football, and they're definitely something to build on for the future.
1: Yeah, absolutely they do. And, you know, this young team still has a lot of developmental years left in them as they keep moving forward over the next season and even the next few years. I think this Eagles team could really become something. They have some really strong assets, but right now they're young, they're still moldable, and they should take this loss as a learning experience.

0: ground with 2 touchdowns to his name.
1: In an 8-man football game.
0: He did come in averaging 139.5, so was just shy of what he was averaging. Again, all unofficial stats, could have been up. Definitely check out tomorrow when or Sunday when stats get posted. Yeah, I think the especially BDS, I thought they did a pretty good job containing Brody Marsh.
1: Yes, they did. Well, we're going to take a quick break here and come back with more of your game here on Mac.
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0: Passing off the Elmwood Murdoch Knights post-game show right here in Chicly. Now, final score, 36-6. And we just went over key players. We just went over some of the key plays that really drove this game. Now, Cannon, you did a great job keeping up with just about everyone on the field. What are some key points that you'd like to point out?
1: Yeah, I mean, we mentioned March. Again, unofficially, he had 124 yards, two touchdowns throughout the ball game. Also, Spielman was actually the second-leading rusher with one carry for 69 yards, as he saw that late in the fourth quarter.
0: Yeah.
1: And then the also top target with Jimmy Pines would finish with 27 yards. As a team, they would finish unofficially with 226 yards on the ground through the air, 5 for 12 for 109 yards. Quick team scoring recap. In the second quarter, that's when they struck for or finally hit the board, 849 and a two-yard rushing touchdown by Marsh. The two-point conversion was no good. And then in the second minute, 37, 24-yard passing touchdown, two-point no good. Third quarter, about halfway through, another punch, another two-yard rushing touchdown. And then we saw a safety about 40 seconds after that. 20-yard rushing touchdown, the 4:57 mark in the fourth quarter, wrapping up the Spielman 69-yard rushing touchdown. On the flip side tonight here for BDS, on the ground would finish at about 70 yards. Leading rusher was Fuel of 39. Miller had 33 through the air, 10 for 21 for 100 yards. And their first score, as they scored late in the first quarter after Cook with the 7-yard passing touchdown, and that was the only time that they saw the end zone tonight. Leading receiver was going to be Cook, as Cook would finish with 67 yards through the air on 4 grabs. So that's kind of taking a look at your unofficial numbers, top numbers from tonight's ball game.
0: Yeah, absolutely. And we're going to take a look at just some matchups coming up for both sides. As for BDS, they are going to be taking on Nebraska Christian next Friday. And that's going to be at Nebraska Christian. And looking over at Elmwood Murdoch, they're going to go take on Johnson Brock at home next Friday.
1: So, yep, that's kind of where both teams will be at. Elmwood Murdoch trying to extend to be 4-0, while for BDS trying to get back in the win column against a tough opponent this week.
0: Again, final score here in Chicly, 36-6. Alexis Sander here doing play-by-play. Cannon Rath as my color commentator. Would like to give a big shout-out to my board op, Parker Siza, back at the Max Country Studios in York for a wonderful night of Friday Night Lights. Thanks for joining us here, and I hope you have a great night. You're listening to Max Country.
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2: Partly cloudy skies tonight with a slight chance for storms. Lows dip down to about 65. South winds 8 to 15 miles per hour. 77 tomorrow. Slight chance for storms. Partly cloudy skies tomorrow night. Slight chance of rain showers 61. Mid-70s Sunday with storms likely. Much warmer Monday with highs in the upper 80s. Chance for storms continues. For the 104.9 Max Country Weather Center, I'm meteorologist Tula Lockwood. Currently 79.
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2: Partly cloudy skies tonight with a slight chance for storms. Lows dip down to about 65. South winds 8 to 15 miles per hour. 77 tomorrow. Slight chance for storms. Partly cloudy skies tomorrow night. Slight chance of rain showers, 61. Mid-70s, Sunday, with storms likely. Much warmer Monday, with highs in the upper 80s. Chance for storms continues. For the 104.9 Max Country Weather Center, I'm meteorologist Tulua Lockwood. Currently, it's 77 degrees.
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0: I'm weatherology meteorologist Derek Hite with a significant weather update. A severe thunderstorm warning has been issued until 11:30 p.m. tonight for Dodge, Colfax, Butler, and Platte counties. This array of storms has the potential for both large hail and strong straight-line winds. Pea-sized hail and winds up to 60 miles an hour are likely as it pushes southeast at around 35 miles an hour. For your safety, stay inside and away from windows until the storm passes. Large hail and strong winds can easily shatter glass, causing injury. If you're caught outside, take shelter in a sturdy building or a hardtop car. Take shelter now. Once again, a severe thunderstorm warning continues until 11:30 p.m. tonight for Dodge, Colfax, Butler, and Platte counties. Bear in mind, this cluster of storms has the potential for pea-sized hail and winds up to 60 miles an hour are likely. From the 104.9 Max Country Weather Center, I'm meteorologist Derek Hite.
1: This significant weather update has been brought to you by the following sponsors.
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0: I'm weatherology meteorologist Derek Height with a significant weather update. A severe thunderstorm warning continues until 11:30 p.m. tonight for Dodge, Platte, Colfax, and Butler counties. This array of storms will bring with it the threat for both large hail and straight-line damaging winds. Pea-sized hail and winds up to 60 miles an hour are likely as it pushes southeast at 35 miles an hour. Again, a severe thunderstorm warning continues until 11:30 p.m. tonight for Dodge, Platte, Colfax, and Butler counties. Bear in mind, this line of storms has the potential for pea-sized hail and wind gusts to 60 miles an hour. From the 104.9 Max Country Weather Center, I'm meteorologist Derek Height.
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0: I'm weatherology meteorologist Derek Height with a significant weather update. A severe thunderstorm warning continues until 12 a.m. tonight for Saunders and Butler counties. Both large hail and straight-line winds are possible with this storm. Pea-sized hail and winds up to 60 miles an hour are likely as it moves east at 35 miles an hour. Once again, a severe thunderstorm warning continues until 12 a.m. tonight for Saunders and Butler counties. Remember, this storm has the potential for pea-sized hail and wind gusts to 60 miles an hour. From the 104.9 Max Country Weather Center, I'm meteorologist Derek Height.
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1: Partly cloudy skies tonight with a slight chance for storms. Lows dip down to about 65. South winds 8 to 15.

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The

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2: Slight chance for storms overnight. Otherwise, partly cloudy skies. Lows dip down to about 65. Winds out of the north, 5 to 10 miles per hour. Sunshine mixed with clouds at times again. Saturday, slight chance of thunderstorms. Daytime highs approaching 77. Slight chance for showers. Saturday night, lows dip down to about 61. Partly cloudy skies. Storms likely Sunday and Monday. For the 104.9 Max Country Weather Center, I'm meteorologist Tula Lockwood. Right now, it's 73 degrees.
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4: Slight chance for storms overnight. Otherwise, partly cloudy skies. Lows dip down to about 65. Winds out of the north, 5 to 10 miles per hour. Sunshine mixed with clouds at times again. Saturday, slight chance of thunderstorms. Daytime highs approaching 77. Slight chance for showers. Saturday night, lows dip down to about 61. Partly cloudy skies. Storms likely

0: 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For the 104.9 Max Country Weather Center, I'm meteorologist Tulare Lockwood. Currently, it's 75 degrees.
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3: Max Country. Partly cloudy skies overnight with a slight chance for storms. Lows level off around 65. West winds 8 to 15 miles per hour. Slight chance of thunderstorms Saturday, high of 75. Slight chance of thunderstorms Saturday night, lows level off around 60, partly cloudy skies. From the 104.9 Max Country Weather Center, powered by weatherology.com, I'm staff meteorologist Jennifer Wojcicki. Right now, it's 70 degrees.
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4: Partly cloudy skies overnight with a slight chance for storms. Lows level off around 65. West winds 8 to 15 miles per hour. Slight chance of thunderstorms Saturday, high of 75. Slight chance of thunderstorms Saturday night, lows level off around 60. Partly cloudy skies. From the 104.9 Max Country Weather Center, powered by weatherology.com, I'm staff meteorologist Jennifer Wojcicki. Currently, it's 68 degrees.
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8: Partly cloudy skies overnight with a slight chance for storms. Lows level off around 65. West winds 8 to 15 miles per hour. Slight chance of thunderstorms Saturday, high of 75. Slight chance of thunderstorms Saturday night, lows level off around 60. Partly cloudy skies. From the 104.9 Max Country Weather Center, powered by weatherology.com, I'm staff meteorologist Jennifer Wojcicki. Currently, it's 68 degrees.
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And I never took the time to let you know. 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
8: Slight chance of thunderstorms today, otherwise partly cloudy skies. Daytime highs approaching 75, north winds 10 to 15 miles per hour. Slight chance for storms tonight, lows level off around 60, partly cloudy skies. Cloudy skies expected tomorrow, slight chance for storms 70. From the 104.9 Max Country Weather Center, powered by weatherology.com, I'm staff meteorologist Jennifer Wojcicki. Right now, it's 64 degrees.
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Friday's price action in the grains, a textbook example of how the term bullish and bearish can vary greatly based on current perspective and positioning.

0: levels as what was priced into the market. Overall bullish pillars, which had prompted late summer price rallies in corn, wheat, and soybeans, do remain intact, but traders were clearly looking for bullish validation now rather than future adjustments. Here's where we settled out yesterday. December corn down 3.5, 5.30 and a quarter. March down 3.75 at 5.45 and a half. November soybeans 35 and three quarters down 12.96 and a half. January down 35 and a quarter, 13.12. December Kansas City wheat 20 and a quarter down at 7.98 and a half. For the week, December corn was down 6.5 cents. November soybeans were down 13 and a quarter cents on the week, and December Kansas City wheat was down 3 and three quarters. The livestock complex ended the day mixed. Cattle contracts rallied through the day. Lean hogs sank a little bit lower. October live cattle, 185 higher, 219.67. December up 262 at 222.22. October feeder cattle, 495 higher, 332.50. November up 340 at 328.17. October lean hogs, 162 down, 81.52. December 165 lower, 72.70. Class 3 milk futures, October down 3 cents, 16.11. 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
3: Slight chance of thunderstorms today. Otherwise, partly cloudy skies. Daytime highs approaching 75. North winds 10 to 15 miles per hour. Slight chance for storms tonight. Lows of aloft around 60. Partly cloudy skies. Cloudy skies expected tomorrow. Slight chance for storms 70. From the 104.9 Max Country Weather Center, powered by weatherology.com, I'm staff meteorologist Jennifer Wojcicki. Currently, it's 63 degrees.
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2: A tribute to American farmers from Anheuser-Busch coming to Husker Harvest Days. I'm Alex Makavica with today's agriculture news on the Rural Radio Network. Good morning. The company has unveiled the Combar. It's a fully functioning mobile bar built from a real combine. The launch highlighting Anheuser-Busch's ties to the ag industry, including its annual investment of about $700 million in barley, corn, rice, and hops, sourced from roughly 700 farmers. The 10-ton mobile attraction has been part of the company's Choose Beer Grown Here campaign this summer, promoting beers primarily made with American-grown ingredients. It's been traveling to ag events across the country this summer, and it will be in Husker Harvest Days coming up this week. Record high diesel prices adding another cost concern for farmers just as harvest is about to get underway. The national average hitting a record $6.05 a gallon this week. Higher fuel costs hit ag beyond the tractor, though, raising expenses for grain hauling, fertilizer delivery, and other transportation. One ag lender told AgriPulse the diesel spike could eat away much of the improved margins that producers have seen from stronger corn and soybean prices. China says it's back in the market for U.S. soybeans, purchasing about 1 million metric tons this week. Bryce Duskett has details. Bryce?
3: Reuters reports that China buyers booked 14 to 15 cargoes for shipment from U.S. Gulf terminals between December and February as soybean supplies tighten in Brazil. The latest purchases bring China nearly halfway toward their annual commitment to buy 25 million metric tons of U.S. soybeans through 2028. The buying also comes ahead of an expected meeting between President Donald Trump and the Chinese leader later this month.
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7: Slight chance of thunderstorms today, otherwise partly cloudy skies. Daytime highs approaching 75, north winds 10 to 15 miles per hour. Slight chance for storms tonight, lows level off around 60, partly cloudy skies. Cloudy skies expected tomorrow, slight chance for storms.

0: 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Currently, it's 61 degrees.
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0: Fields are changing fast, and this week, four voices bring us the view from the field.
4: Whenever the weather kind of straightens out here, that combines may start to roll.
5: The early maturity soybeans, they have really started to turn.
6: I mean, there's still disease pressure, but there's definitely less as you go further west.
7: When April rolls around, everybody kind of thinks I'm a little crazy when I come out here and plant.
0: Soybeans are turning, corn is drying, and disease pressure varies. But for Jason Libby, the clock is tight. He farms the Husker Harvest Day show site where the corn must be ready for a three-day window.
7: Got the combine out yesterday and took some ends off, and corn's around 18, 19 moisture. It's a little bit lighter than normal years, but it's doable.
0: Doable is essential for a live demonstration crop. Libby works backward from the show date, choosing maturity and planting times months before the crowds arrive.
7: We've been doing this a long time, and with the genetics and stuff they have in the seed, it's pretty fairly safe anymore.
0: Those genetics are also being compared in Custer County, where corn growers planted 18 hybrids from six companies, as we hear from Ethan Zorb.
8: All the companies had at least one number in there that, you know, really stood out, at least amongst their numbers. But I'd say overall, everything looked pretty good in there.
0: Near Shickley, Wade Walters says last week's heat pushed both corn and soybeans toward harvest.
5: And I think some of the guys that are picking more high moisture corn will probably be getting started here, possibly late this week, early next week as well.
0: Derek Dam has the view from northern Dodge County.
4: Things look pretty good considering where we were at for rainfall through the middle part of the summer. Here pretty soon, we'll find out. Hopefully it's all for the better.
0: And that is Fridays in the Field, brought to you by FNBO, the Great Big Small Bank. I'm Steve White.
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9: Slight chance for storms today. Otherwise, sunshine mixed with clouds at times. Highs level off around 75. Northeast winds 10 to 15 miles per hour. Partly cloudy skies tonight. Slight chance of thunderstorms. Lows level off around 60. Slight chance for storms tomorrow. 70. Overcast. From the 104.9 Max Country Weather Center, powered by weatherology.com, I'm staff meteorologist Jennifer Wojcicki. Currently, it's 61 degrees.
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0: I'm weatherology meteorologist Derek Height with a significant weather update. A severe thunderstorm warning has been issued until 9:45 a.m. this morning for Fillmore and York counties. This batch of storms will bring with it the threat for both large hail and straight-line damaging winds. Quarter-size hail and winds up to 60 miles an hour are likely as it moves east at about 40 miles an hour. For your safety, stay inside and away from windows until the storm passes. Large hail and strong winds can easily shatter glass, causing injury. If you're caught outside, take shelter in a sturdy building or a hardtop car. Take shelter now. Once again, a severe thunderstorm warning continues until 9:45 a.m. this morning for Fillmore and York counties. Bear in mind, this cluster of storms has the potential for hail the size of quarters and winds up to 60 miles an hour are likely. From the 104.9 Max Country Weather Center, I'm meteorologist Derek Height.
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2: I'm weatherology meteorologist Derek Height with a significant weather update. A new severe thunderstorm warning has been issued until 10 a.m. this morning for Seward and Saline counties. This cluster of storms has the potential for both large hail and strong straight-line winds. Hail the size of quarters and winds up to 60 miles an hour are likely as it moves east at around 30 miles an hour. From the 104.9 Max Country Weather Center, I'm meteorologist Derek Height.
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0: I'm weatherology meteorologist Derek Height with a significant weather update. A severe thunderstorm warning continues until 9:45 a.m. this morning for York and Fillmore counties. This batch of storms has the potential for both large hail and strong straight-line winds. Quarter-size hail and winds up to 60 miles an hour are likely as it moves east at around 40 miles an hour. Once again, a severe thunderstorm warning continues until 9:45 a.m. this morning for York and Fillmore counties. Bear in mind, this array of storms has the potential for quarter-size hail and winds up to 60 miles an hour are likely. Additional strong storms continue across other portions of our listening area. A severe thunderstorm warning continues for portions of Seward and Saline counties until 10 a.m. From the 104.9 Max Country Weather Center, I'm meteorologist Derek Height.
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6: I'm weatherology meteorologist Derek Height with a significant weather update. A severe thunderstorm warning continues until 10 a.m. this morning for Seward and Saline counties. This array of storms will bring with it the threat for both large hail and straight-line damaging winds. Hail the size of quarters and winds up to 60 miles an hour are likely as it pushes east at about 30 miles an hour. From the 104.9 Max Country Weather Center, I'm meteorologist Derek Height.
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4: Slight chance for storms today. Otherwise, sunshine mixed with clouds at times. Highs level off around 75. Northeast winds 10 to 15 miles per hour. Partly cloudy skies tonight. Slight chance of thunderstorms. Lows level off around 60. Slight chance for storms tomorrow, 70. Overcast. From the 104.9 Max Country Weather Center, powered by weatherology.com, I'm staff meteorologist Jennifer Wojcicki. Right now, it's 59 degrees.
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11: Slight chance for storms today. Otherwise, sunshine mixed with clouds at times. Highs level off around 75. Northeast winds

0: weatherology meteorologist Derek Height with a significant weather update. A severe thunderstorm warning has been issued until 11:45 a.m. this morning for Gage and Pawnee counties. This is primarily a large hail event, with hail as large as quarters as it moves southeast at about 35 miles an hour. For your safety, stay inside and away from windows until the storm passes. Large hail can easily shatter glass, causing injury. If you're caught outside, take shelter in a sturdy building or a hardtop car. Take shelter now. Again, a severe thunderstorm warning continues until 11:45 a.m. this morning for Gage and Pawnee counties. Bear in mind, this storm has the potential for quarter-size hail. From the 104.9 Max Country Weather Center, I'm meteorologist Derek Height.
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0: I'm weatherology meteorologist Derek Hite with a significant weather update. A severe thunderstorm warning continues until 11:45 a.m. this morning for Pawnee and Gage counties. As of about 11:05 a.m., the strongest part of the storm was centered near Rockford, moving southeast at about 35 miles an hour. The immediate concern with this storm will be hail the size of quarters. From the 104.9 Max Country Weather Center, I'm meteorologist Derek Hite.
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0: I'm weatherology meteorologist Derek Height with a significant weather update. Severe thunderstorm warnings continue across our listening area this morning. First, a severe thunderstorm warning continues until 12 p.m. this afternoon for Gage County. This is primarily a large hail event with hail potentially as large as golf balls as it moves southeast at around 25 miles an hour. An additional severe thunderstorm warning continues for areas of Gage and Pawnee counties until 11:45 a.m. this morning. This is mainly a large hail event with hail as large as golf balls as it moves southeast at around 35 miles an hour. Once again, severe thunderstorm warnings continue for Gage County until 12 p.m. Also, Gage and Pawnee counties until 11:45 a.m. From the 104.9 Max Country Weather Center, I'm meteorologist Derek Height.
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6: Slight chance for storms today, otherwise sunshine mixed with clouds at times. Highs level off around 75. Northeast winds 10 to 15 miles per hour. Partly cloudy skies tonight, slight chance of thunderstorms. Lows level off around 60. Slight chance for storms tomorrow, 70, overcast. From the 104.9 Max Country Weather Center, powered by weatherology.com, I'm staff meteorologist Jennifer Wojcicki. Right now, 66.
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2: Open receiver caught, touchdown Bulldogs. Touchdown! Here's Stark. Quick throw, Fritton with the touchdown. His first as a Bulldog, and Concordia goes up 20-0. Down the middle, there's Kapke, the tight end, with the grab, and he's going to get in the end zone for the touchdown. And Johnny Pels with his fourth touchdown grab tonight.
3: Number 8 touchdown of the day. 4 of them to Johnny.
1: After the bye week, 1-0 Concordia travels to Hastings College for a rival matchup with the Broncos. Let's send it to the broadcast booth for the pregame show. Here's Parker Sizer and Ross Werdeman.
2: Good afternoon, live here from Lloyd Wilson Field at Hastings College. Parker Sizer with you here on Max Country and the Concordia Sports Network. The Bulldog football team, 1-0 on the season. They are here in Hastings getting set for a matchup with the Broncos. The Bulldogs have won 6 out of the last 7 meetings here against Hastings College, including 2 of the last 3. But last year, it was a close win here in Hastings. And, of course, they're playing here for the second straight year at Lloyd Wilson Field. But the Bulldogs needed a last-minute touchdown to come on the road and get the win. They had a multi-touchdown lead in the second half, but Hastings came back to take the lead. But the Bulldogs get it done. The Adam Van Cleve touchdown from 22 yards out from Gideon Stark gave the Bulldogs a 32-29 win and helped them pick up those 7 wins on the season last year. But now it's 0-1 Hastings College. They had to take on the Dort Defenders in their first matchup and lost that 41-7 last week. That was their first game. The Bulldogs, they were in action 2 weeks ago during week 0 of the NAIA and won 77-7 over Waldorf. Had the bye week in week 1 and now set for their second game of the year. We will, first, we have to tell everybody, we are in a lightning delay here in Hastings. There are some showers and thunderstorms off to the north and a little to the west and southwest that are moving through this area. There is some electricity in these rainstorms, thunderstorms as well. And so there is a lightning delay. They made this announcement at about 12:15, so that was 18 minutes ago, and they were going to reassess the situation after 30 minutes. So we're still about maybe 12 minutes or so away from when they reassess. The teams are off the field right now. Nobody's in the stands. We're looking at an empty football field here in Hastings, and again, in a weather delay. So we are going to be looking at kickoff after 1 p.m., but we'll just have to see what happens with the weather. And I'm looking at the radar right now. Looks like, yeah, some showers that are just entering into the Hastings area with some electricity, and it's just about to start raining a little more heavier here. Right now, no rain, period, at the ball field, but very soon we're going to get some heavier rain. That hopefully should blow through. Just looking at radar, my estimation, maybe another half hour while we're in a delay, and then by about 1:05 may bring the teams back out here. They may have a half hour warm-up, maybe 45-minute warm-up before we get things kicked off eventually here at a quarter till 2, maybe 2 o'clock. We'll just have to see what happens. Knocking on wood, you probably can't hear that. Hopefully we get this thing going here pretty soon. The Concordia Bulldogs at Hastings College here for this GPAC NAIA, Old NIAC rivalry with these two schools. So with that, we are going to send it back to music here on Max Country. We're going to be playing some of country's all-time hits here for the next few minutes before we find out what happens. I will be breaking in here periodically, maybe 15 minutes at a time. I'll be breaking in and letting everybody know what we know here from Hastings in terms of when we will kick this off. So, again, back to the music. 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
4: There's a story that my daddy tells religiously, like clockwork every time he sees an opening in a conversation about the way things used to be.

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We were cane switch raised, dirt floor poor. Of course, that was back before the war. Yeah, your uncle and I made quite a pair, flying F-15s through hostile air. He went down, but they missed me by a hair. He'd always stop right there and say,

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2: Parker Sizer back with you. We are in Hastings, Nebraska, getting set for the Bulldogs and the Hastings College Broncos, but in a lightning delay. We were scheduled to start our pregame coverage here about 15 minutes ago, and kickoff was supposed to be 1 o'clock, but the latest word we got from the officials here at Hastings College was expecting perhaps a resumption of the pregame warm-ups at 1:30 with kickoff at 2 p.m. So that's what we have here for the latest with that. We'll see what happens. Again, in a weather delay here in Hastings for Concordia Football and the Hastings College Broncos. So we're going to keep you back with the music here on Max Country. We'll be updating again here at about 10 minutes, 15 minutes if we hear anything. But again, a delay in Hastings for Concordia Football. Let's go to music. How about some Dolly Parton?

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3: Slight chance of thunderstorms this afternoon. Otherwise, sunshine mixed with clouds at times. Daytime high is approaching 75. Northeasterly winds 8 to 15 miles per hour. Partly cloudy skies again. Tonight, slight chance for storms. Lows level off around 60. Overcast skies. Tomorrow, slight chance for storms. 70. From the 104.9 Max Country Weather Center, powered by weatherology.com, I'm staff meteorologist Jennifer Wojcicki. Currently, it's 61 degrees.
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1: Parker Sizer back with you. We are at Lloyd Wilson Field here in Hastings, still waiting for the resumption of our, at least the warm-ups, and then the resumption of our start time for the kickoff with this lightning delay we are in. It started at about 12:15 with some showers that were west and north of Hastings. They've moved out of the area, and but still, we're still in the weather delay. So we'll see when we kick off. The last we heard from Hastings College officials just a little bit ago was we're looking to resume warm-ups at 1:30 with kickoff now at 2 p.m. So we'll be pushed back 1 hour. So we're going to keep you back with the music here on Max Country. Let's go to Darius Rucker here. Won't be like this for long. No, it won't. We're going to be playing football soon here at Hastings for Concordia football on Max Country and the Concordia Sports Network.

0: Hastings, Nebraska. Hastings College getting set for the Bulldogs and the Broncos, who were supposed to kick things off right about now, but the lightning delay has pushed things back. We've been in a delay here for probably about 45 minutes. The last update we heard was that we're looking to resume warm-ups at 1:30 with kickoff now at 2 p.m., so that would be 1 hour from now. But again, that's the last we heard. The showers that were off to the west and to the north have moved off and moved away, and I think they still have to, if there's a lightning strike within a certain distance, they have to add on to the time of the delay. So we'll see how it all works out here in Hastings, getting ready for Bulldog football here on Max Country and the Concordia Sports Network. Ross Werdemann is up here with me. Ross, you were down in the locker room trying to talk to some of the coaches and the players. Anybody have anything to say, or just a lot of confusion, I'm sure, on their parts too?
1: Yeah, I mean, you never know with the weather and the uncertainty of that. But it's just they're trying to keep in the loop. Dabico's walking around with his cell phone ready to receive a text message. But as of last night,

0: talked to him. He hasn't heard anything. So you probably, you know, they're looking at me at the media guy, knowing like what's going on. I'm like, you're
1: looking at the wrong person.
0: Yeah.
1: Dude.
0: So, I think the rule is, anytime there's a lightning strike within, I think like 10 miles, you got to add, even if it's going away, you got to add the 30-minute time period starts over again. So, safety of the fans. Looks like some of the fans are starting to mingle back into the into the stadium. So that's a good sign. So they're letting people back in, but the players and coaches are still in their locker room, which is kind of like a just chilling, low key. I think a couple guys are on their phones playing games, just trying to stay loose, just kind of. You know, but yet locked in at the same time. I asked Abrico if he wanted to come up and do a pregame interview. He's like, no. I was like, I'm focused on one thing right now, and that's beating Hastings. So
1: we don't want to. He would have had to come out of the locker room in through the pouring rain that was 10, 15 minutes ago, and then up here. So yeah, we don't want to get him all wet.
0: The rain kind of has let up. We did get a nice little downpour here. So nice and chilly and cool here, and. In Hastings, so just a kind of low key vibe. The I think they it's kind of a smaller locker room. They traveled everybody, the non players that didn't make the travel roster still got to come along. So they brought two full buses of players. So I think they sent some of the non travel squad members that weren't in pads back to the buses. So they're just kind of sitting in the bus, because we're not allowed to be outside or on the field. So it's kind of in the smaller locker room. So, and the visitor's locker room there. So it's just kind of a weird environment. Not your typical pregame warm up.
1: Yeah, I don't think you've been doing this, what, 7 years, six seasons, something like that. There hasn't been anything like this before, right?
0: No,
1: weather delay. Yeah,
0: it's been pretty good. Outside of COVID,
1: right.
0: And there really have we've been kind of blessed with weather and maybe a little slight snow or rain storms, but nothing. I don't think I've ever been on a lightning delay
1: like
0: at Concordia before. So this is, of course, the safety of the players and the fans, and Hastings kind of did the right thing and cleared everybody off the field during warmups. Like you said, like 12:15 ish.
1: Yeah, it was about 12:15 when they called the delay.
0: When they, and then you could see the lightning. So if you could see it. It's there. Sometimes you can't see the lightning, but it's there on radar. This time we saw a few lightning strikes here, especially from the field. You could see it, but it's just kind of a weird environment. Sit back, watch some other football games around the GPAC.
1: Yeah.
0: I think there's two games. Doan's
1: we've got the Doan Morningside game on right now. Doan took the opening kickoff back for a touchdown on the Morningside Mustangs, who are 0-1 in conference play. They had a tough start there with Northwestern College, who took them down. But there's other games going on across the conference that have kicked off. So we'll be following along with that. We'll be starting our pregame coverage here, our official start of our football game, about 30 minutes prior to kickoff, and that could be at about 2:00. So maybe in around 20 minutes from now, we'll come back here to the press box at Lloyd Wilson Field and begin our pregame activities and get set for the kick. So again, a lightning delay here in Hastings for the Bulldogs and the Hastings College Broncos here. It's cooled some things off as well. I've got my phone. It looks like I saw like high 50s right now here in Hastings. So it's football weather for sure. Once the precipitation and the lightning goes away. Yeah, 57 right now here in Hastings. Just a great atmosphere here for some football, and what should be a good game between two good rivals, two good teams here, Hastings and Concordia. So we'll take a break. We're going to send it back to some more music here on Max Country in the meantime, and we may come back here with an update in about 10 to 15 minutes with more from Hastings. It's

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2: We're back here at Lloyd Wilson Field in Hastings. Concordia football getting set for a 2 p.m. kickoff after a, well, nearly 1 hour lightning delay. So we were delayed at 12:15, 1 hour ago, and set for a 30-minute delay. That was then extended to another 30-minute delay, and now the teams are going to be ready to go here at about 1:30 to resume their pregame warm-ups, and then we'll kick off here at 2 p.m. So essentially just pushed back 1 hour. So this is going to be our final update for the next 12 minutes or so. We'll come back here at 1:30, Ross and I, and start our pregame coverage for Bulldog football with a new kickoff time today, 2 p.m. against the Hastings College Broncos. For now, back to the music on Max Country.

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2: Open receiver caught, touchdown Bulldogs. Here's Stark, quick throw, Fritton with the touchdown. His first as a Bulldog, and Concordia goes up 20-0. Down the middle, there's Kapke, the tight end, with the grab, and he's going to get in the end zone for the touchdown. And Johnny Pels with his fourth touchdown grab tonight.
3: Number 8 touchdown of the day. 4 of them to Johnny.
1: After the bye week, 1-0 Concordia travels to Hastings College for a rival matchup with the Broncos. Let's send it to the broadcast booth for the pregame show. Here's Parker Sizer and Ross Werdeman.
2: Good afternoon from Lloyd Wilson Field here in Hastings, Nebraska. It's Concordia Bulldog football here on Max Country and the Concordia Sports Network. Parker and Ross with you here from the Lloyd Wilson Field press box. Ross, little lightning delay, little weather delay, but the team's back out on the field, ready to go. The Bulldogs in their road white jerseys today with the Navy numbers and letters, the road Navy pants, and the Broncos in their all blacks with the maroon and the Colt on the Colt logo on the side. So ready to go here. The Bulldogs, 2 weeks ago, they won 77-7 over Waldorf, and a record-breaking day for quarterback Gideon Stark, who threw for 8 touchdowns. In order, they were a 6-yard touchdown pass to Johnny Pels, his first of 4 2 weeks ago. A 25-yarder to Carter Sklebba, a 4-yard touchdown pass to Colin Fritton, his first touchdown as a Bulldog. A 33-yarder to Dustin Kapke, his first touchdown as a Bulldog. Another 4-yarder to Pels, and then the 22-yarder to Adam Van Cleve, and then 2 more touchdown passes to Pels. 8 of them on the day there for Gideon Stark and the Bulldogs with that excellent offensive performance in week 1. Ross, how do you think the team kind of got rid of that, performance, just went right back to the drawing table in the bye week, and now gets ready for a tough conference matchup here with the Broncos today?
3: Yeah, I mean, Broncos are picked 6 right in the mid of the GPAC competition, so you never want to overlook anybody in this conference, because if you do, they'll take advantage of it and knock you in your teeth and put you in the loss column. So I think with 2 weeks of practice, I think anybody that got dinged up, I don't think there's any major injuries. I think Derek Campbell is back in pads today, so it was nice to see him getting back healthy. He'll be back at the left tackle position. So it's just, you know, doing the little things, cleaning up everything, taking a good 2 weeks watching film, getting prepared. So should be a pretty good, interesting football game. Yep.
2: The Broncos, they had the Dort Defenders, a top 10 team, in their week 1 matchup, lost 41-7 on the road. This is another Bulldog and Bronco matchup. The Broncos have the all-time series, 37-20-1 tie against Concordia, but the Bulldogs have had the upper hand in this series, winning 6 of the last 7 meetings, including last year, but they needed a late touchdown to get the win. It was the Bulldogs who had a 2-touchdown lead in the second half. Hastings came back to take a lead in the fourth quarter with less than 2 minutes to go, and Gideon Stark led the Bulldogs down the field. An 11-play, 75-yard drive, and then Adam Van Cleve, a 26-yard touchdown with 32 seconds to go, gave the Bulldogs the 32-29 lead. They ended up winning the game here over Hastings College and helped them to those 7 wins they picked up last year. So, but even though they've had the upper hand in this series, it's a rivalry game. It's a matchup. The Broncos are going to give the Bulldogs their all here today. So we'll take a break on our pregame coverage. Coming up next, we're going to hear from the head football coach, Patrick Dabrico, and we'll hear his thoughts on the bye week, what was accomplished for the Bulldogs there, just some extra thoughts from Waldorf and the record-breaking day for Gideon Stark, and more on this one here with the Broncos, the GPAC rivalry, the old NIAC rivalry here with the Hastings College Broncos. Let's take a break. Coach Dabrico around the corner.

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3: 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The Bulldogs get set for their matchup with Hastings College here shortly. We're going to hear from Bulldog head football coach Patrick Dabrico as well. The Bulldogs won their last matchup over Waldorf 2 weeks ago, 77-7, and a record-breaking day for quarterback Gideon Stark, who threw for a school record 8 touchdown passes, 4 of them to Johnny Pels. The rushing attack picked up 289 on the ground. In total, the Bulldogs had 681 yards of offense in Game 1 against Waldorf. But then a bye week. How did they retool during the bye week, continue to get better, and get ready here for this Hastings matchup this Saturday? Let's talk now with head football coach Patrick Dabrico. 77-7 over Waldorf a couple of weeks ago, and then the bye week. How did the team handle things in the bye week? What did you look back on from the Waldorf game and what you're continuing to work on here ahead of the second game of the season at Hastings?
4: Yeah, I mean, how we handle the bye week is kind of yet to be determined. We'll see how we play in our next game. I think anytime you have a bye week early in the season, it kind of gives you a little bit of heartburn. But we feel good about it. We, as a staff, we've been together for a while now as a staff, and we like our systems and our structures, and we feel like we have a good system for our bye week, and. And I am a believer in taking some rest from time to time. And I think our guys definitely are going to benefit from having a bye week. Fall camp can be a little bit of a slugfest. And so to be able to come up from air after that and getting a season opener under your belt is a good thing for us for sure.
3: Provided some time for you guys to get right back to work on some things. And Hastings coming up this Saturday. Of course, in the Waldorf game, Gideon Stark, 8 touchdowns, won the conference player of the week, was also the national player of the week there in week 1. How did Gideon kind of handle all of that? I'm pretty sure he was right back to work, though.
4: You would not know that Gideon, Gideon's pulse doesn't go too high one way or the other. He's a business as usual kind of guy. He doesn't get too excited about things. He is very steady from that standpoint. He's going to take care of business and do what he's going to do. And success and failure doesn't really affect his approach. And that's one of the things that you appreciate about a leader is a guy who can, just be consistent. And so we love that about him. Also, having 8 touchdown passes in a game is nothing to yawn about. That's a pretty good thing. And the fact that it was to 5 different guys, I think that made it.

0: special too. So a lot of people got into the, in on that mix, and so that was fun to fun to see all those guys be a part of it.
1: Hopefully getting some guys back too. I know there was a, an expected starter on the offensive line that missed the first game, but and Derek Campbell. But how did you think the offensive line kind of handled things in that first game of the season without a starter last year and kind of picking things up there in that first week?
0: Yeah, I was really impressed with how the guys handled it. And, you know, we've really, we have had to revamp our offensive line in the past. And if you look like across the board, it's all guys who've been part of the program, and I feel like I beat that drum quite a bit. But you know, Derek is gonna be, it's gonna be great getting Derek back. But it was also cool to have, you know, Thomas from Hastings St. Cecilia and Ethan Olson and Josh Luer. Those guys all got their first starts. Lane Bagarski got some playing time. He is a guy that we would trust, you know, to start. Like, we just have guys that are playing at a high level that have been put in a lot of time and have kind of earned their keep, and it's paid off.
1: So how about a guy? How about a guy on the defensive side of the ball? Caden Thompson, his first start as a Bulldog, gets two picks in that Waldorf game. What'd you see from him, and how's that?
0: KT is he has put in the work, you know, much like those offensive linemen. He's put in the work, you know, over the course of years. I think he's a junior now, mm-hmm. Has gradually gotten more playing time each year. And then, you know, to have two interceptions in one game, I think I don't think he has a celebration in him. He's just such a matter of fact, like, you know, I'm going to handle my business, small town Nebraska guy. And it was fun to see him have success. He is, when we do drill work, we have to have like this separate KT rule. If we tell guys to stay up, he is, he's really good at getting like single legs, you know, like he'll, he has a really hard time not taking guys to the ground. And, it pays off on Saturdays, makes you nervous, when you're doing, one versus one stuff at practice, because if he's near you, you're going down. And he's a very, very good tackler from that standpoint. And it's fun to see, you know, not just the tackling, but the ball hawking ability showcased last Saturday.
1: A couple of freshmen also have made some early impacts on the season. Dylan Mika, first carry he took it to the house. He had 100 yards, over 100 yards on Saturday against Waldorf. And then Tanner Schroeder, too, had two sacks in that game. Just to see freshmen get right into the program and make some quick impacts, what do you think of all of that?
0: Yeah, I think that it's fun when you can be a part of a game where that you're able to get some guys in late in the game. You know, Dylan and Tanner both showed things during fall camp that, you know, kind of made you raise your eyebrow. And, you know, there's a lot of guys that, you know, that are making the most of their opportunities. And, you know, it doesn't usually happen early for guys, but, you know, in this case it did. And it was good to see, you know, how they respond to being under the lights in Bulldog Stadium. And, it was fun to see them play the way that they did.
1: Well, now the first road contest for the Bulldogs this season. They'll travel to Hastings for the second straight year and take on the Broncos there at Lloyd Wilson Field. It was a close game last year. The Bulldogs snuck it out there in Hastings. Coach, what stands out about this matchup coming up Saturday and what you want to see from your Bulldogs?
0: Well, I think being on the road in the GPAC is never an easy thing. We had the early scrimmage at Nebraska Wesleyan. I think that was beneficial to have an away scrimmage, just to get the, you know, the logistics of traveling with the whole team. I think that actually relieves a little bit of the, you know, from the head coach stress from like an organizational standpoint. But there's always going to be some lost sleep over in conference opponents on the road. It's going to be their home opener. It'll be a great atmosphere for your GPAC football and old NIAC rivalry. And, you know, we'll have the guys ready. I know they're very excited having a bye week one, after the Waldorf game. That was, it was good to see. It's kind of like that fall camp thing where you're just ready to hit somebody else again. You know, we're back into that mode. So, that's been pretty apparent this week as we prepare.
1: 1 o'clock Saturday afternoon there in Hastings on the road. Coach Patrick Dabrico with us. Coach, we'll see you up there in or over there in Hastings. Thanks for joining us here today, and we'll talk to you soon.
0: All right, thank you. Go Dawgs.
1: That was Bulldog head football coach Patrick Dabrico. We'll see how the Bulldogs do after the week off and on the road for the first time this season at their rival, the Hastings College Broncos. We'll take a break on Max Country. We'll come back, give you the starters for both teams. Kickoff next. It's Bulldog football on Max Country and the Concordia Sports Network. 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
1: Back here in Hastings, Lloyd Wilson Field, the Bulldogs and the Broncos getting set for kickoff 1 hour later than scheduled here at 2 p.m. Let's go through the starting lineups, and we'll begin with the home team here, Hastings College. Again, 0-1 on the season, losing to Dort last week 41-7. They're coached by Matt Franzen in his sixth season here at Hastings College. In the first five seasons, they went 5-5 last year, 2-9 2 years ago, 5-6 3 years ago, had the 7-4 season in 2022, and then 2021, 2-8. And again, in his sixth season, outgained last week in their matchup against Dort, 401-228. They had 119 passing yards, 109 rushing yards, and the Broncos were penalized 7 times for 112 yards, which I'm sure is something they'll want to clean up here going into week 2. Their quarterback is Jarrett Sinek, a local Hastings native, 5'11", 188-pound senior. He went 15 of 30 last week for 111 yards and a touchdown. Did not play against Concordia last year, but 1 year ago had 6 touchdowns and 5 interceptions for this Broncos group. The starting running back is number 3, Cade Merriman, 5'9", 180-pound junior. Had 14 carries for 48 yards last week. The wide receivers, Jake Weidinger, a senior, 6'4",
6: 200 pounds, number two, had a catch for 8 yards last week. Cooper Butler, one catch for 10 yards against Dort, a 5'10", 180-pound junior receiver. And Josh Levine scored the only touchdown on the year for the Broncos from Jarrett Sinek. Four catches for 44 yards against Dort in the season opener. He's a 6-foot, 175-pound sophomore, Josh Levine. The tight end is Carson Kudlicek, 6'3", 206-pound senior. The Broncos' line of scrimmage is maybe their strength of the team. They have three returning all-GPAC players on their offensive line, starting with number 55, Sal Narkelly, who moves from left guard. Now he's at left tackle, 6'1", 285-pound senior. The left guard is Braden Matulka from Lincoln, 5'11", 250-pound junior. The center is a returning all-GPAC second-team player, Jaden Lagunas, 6'350-pound center and a senior. Vino Sanchez is the right guard, 6'1", 287-pound senior. And the right tackle is their third all-GPAC player and returner on the line, Traquan Henley, 5'10", 295-pound junior. Carson Kudlicek is also the punter. We mentioned earlier he's the tight end. He had six punts, averaging 40 yards per punt against Dort. And he'll go at that spot today. And then Colton Wilmont is their place kicker, number 27, and was 1-for-1 last week against Dort. Now Hastings on defense here. They returned two players on the defensive side of the ball who were all-conference last season. Starting on the defensive line, the D-end David Lopez, 6'1", 265-pound junior, number 5. The nose guard, Taiwan January, was a second-team all-GPAC selection, 5'10", 310-pound junior. Again, the nose guard, January. The D-end is Eli Keller, a 6'0", 250-pound junior for the Broncos. They go with a 3-4 on their front, so four linebackers. Dawson Kissinger, an outside linebacker, second-team all-GPAC last season, has 12 tackles on the year, so 12 in that first game. Had 81 a season ago for the Broncos. He's number 44 at a 6'1", 190-pound junior. Inside linebackers, Bryce Chaplin, 5'11", 200-pound junior, and Justice Hostetler, 5'11", 220-pound junior, two returners on that side of the ball, or in that position group. And then Josiah Aldridge is an outside backer, 6'1", 200-pound senior. The cornerbacks, Kellen Robertus, number 21, 5'10", 150-pound senior, and Jason Olford, a 5'9", 180-pound senior. And the two safeties are J.D. Washington, a 6'0", 150-pound sophomore, and Jaden Williams, a 6'1", 185-pound junior. That's a look at the Hastings College Broncos starters. We'll take a short break here on Max Country, get to the Bulldog starters, and we're getting closer to kickoff. It's Concordia Football on Max Country and the Concordia Sports Network.
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6: Continuing our starting lineups, getting closer to kickoff, the Bulldogs and the Broncos. Let's talk about the Concordia Bulldogs starters. 1-0 on the season after the 77-7 win over Waldorf last week. And the quarterback, Gideon Stark, the star of that week one, week zero performance, 8 touchdowns, a school record. He was 24 for 38 in that game for 388 yards. Those are all career highs for him, but the 8 touchdowns, a school record, and obviously a career record there for Stark. And he's also just a few yards away. He's, 36 yards away from becoming the 7th Concordia quarterback to pass for 3,000 career yards. So we'll follow along with that here, maybe in the first quarter. Carlos Collazo, starting running back, a senior, 5'10", 200 pounds out of Marquette, Nebraska. Second team ball GPAC last season, picked up 2 touchdowns in the opener against Waldorf. Adam Van Cleve, starting wide receiver, third team All-American last year, 5'11", 180-pound senior out of Columbus. had 5 catches, a touchdown, and 99 yards in the opener. Colin Fritton, his first game as a Bulldog, transferred in. He had a 1 touchdown, 99 yards last week. And then Johnny Pels with 4 touchdown receptions in the opener. He's becoming a favorite of quarterback Gideon Stark, especially in the red zone. 9 catches, 105 yards, 4 touchdowns for Pels last week. Gives him now 13 career touchdowns in his Bulldog career. Maddox Rickardson.

0: senior out of Pierce, and then Thomas Thomas, the starting right tackle out of Hastings, playing back here in his hometown, 6'3", 243-pound junior. The national anthem coming up here from Hastings. We'll take a break, and we'll come back with the Bulldog defensive starters and kick it off. It's Bulldog football on Max Country, the Concordia Sports Network.
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0: Ready for kickoff, let's continue the starters for the Concordia Bulldog defense, which held Waldorf to under 150 yards there in that week one win. And the Bulldogs on the season last year, 31 sacks, 8th in the NAIA. They had 6 last week against the Warriors. Let's start with the defensive line. Terry Shebeck, the 6'1", 260-pound senior out of Hampton, Nebraska, will get the start. He's out of Nebraska Christian and a second-team All-GPAC selection last year. Nick Stoiter is a sophomore out of Lincoln Pius and number 96, 6'4", 235-pound sophomore, the nose guard here for the Bulldogs. The defensive end, A.J. Frazee, Seward native, 6'5", 230-pound junior, starts on the end on the defensive line. Linebackers, Deegan Barnes, 9 tackles last week to lead the Bulldogs. He's out of Ignacio, Colorado, a 5'11", 220-pound senior. Dylan Meyer, the middle linebacker, 16.5 tackles for loss a year ago. Had 1.5 TFLs last week. He's out of UTAN, Nebraska, and the transfer from Chadron State. Drake Trent out of UTAN as well, 6'3", 230-pound senior, is the other outside linebacker for the Bulldogs. And then in the secondary, 2 cornerbacks, Jet Farwell out of Pawnee City, Nebraska, 5'10", 180-pound sophomore. And then Will Potratz out of Lincoln East High School, had 1 tackle last week, but 51 a year ago for the Bulldogs. And the safeties, Trevin Weddle out of West Point, 6'2", 190-pound junior. Luke Penrod, 6'1", 190-pound junior out of Lincoln. And then Caden Thompson, who had 2 picks last week for the Bulldogs, 5'8", 160-pound sophomore out of North Platte, Nebraska. Doing the coin toss on the field. See if we can hear a little bit of it. Audio's not great with the PA, obviously, here, so we'll have to. And the speaker is right above us here in the broadcast booth as well, so we'll have to get through that how we can. The Bulldog captains, Van Cleve, Stark, Shebeck, and there was one more guy that ran Barnes off the field. Yeah, there we go, Deegan Barnes. All right, Ross, final thoughts, final keys here to the game for the Bulldogs today.
7: I think they just need to, you know, stay locked in, get refocus what you need to do with the kind of weird atmosphere that happened with the weather, the lightning delay. It's just kind of a different type of atmosphere here now.
0: Hastings will receive the ball first, so the Bulldogs will kick it off. Peyton Atwood will boot it away. Back to return here for Hastings. Caden Merriman and Bryce Chaplin. Chaplin, who returned 2 kickoffs last week against Dort, one of them for almost 40 yards. So he's got some return experience. The Bulldogs are going tarps off on the sideline. Players got their shirts off. They're pumped up, ready to go. It's a great afternoon for football here in Hastings as well. 60 degrees at kick. little overcast. We may be seeing some more rain showers move in from the west toward this area. Hopefully it stays away.

0: away, and we're ready to go. So once again, Bulldogs will boot this one away. Excuse me, earlier I said it was Atwood. It's actually Amir Mojkic who will kick this off. Merriman and Chaplin to return. Bulldogs run into it. And Mojkic will kick it off through the end zone. It's in the direction of Chaplin. And so Hastings College will take over at their own 25-yard line. Lost to Dort in week one for them by 34 points, 41-7. They had a lead against the Bulldogs late in the fourth quarter, but Concordia with the fourth quarter drive and comeback win last year here in this stadium. This is an offense in Hastings that averaged about 22 points per game last year and almost 310 yards of total offense. Their rush offense was a little bit better a year ago, almost 160 on the ground, to their pass offense at about 140 per game. Quarterback Jarrett Sinek out there. Still wait and see where they mark the football.
1: Kick went halfway into the end zone, so yep. Out to the 25, and switching balls to get the right ball, the yeah. Hastings ball. So
0: switching ends of the field there, too. So the ball marked on the far hash. First play of the game, they send a receiver in motion from right to left. It's going to be a handoff here to Merriman. Looked like a read, and the Bulldogs get to it quick. Right there, Dylan Meyer, one of the first guys on the stop right near the line of scrimmage. Second down and 10 after the rush for no gain.
1: Dylan Meyer, and then I think Will Protress sneaking in there from his corner position, shedding his block, getting up there and making a play here at the line of scrimmage for no gain.
0: Second and 10 from the 25, just underway here at Lloyd Wilson Field in Hastings. Sinek in the pistol. Two tight ends out to the right side, sending one in the backfield, one across the line of scrimmage to the near side. Snap here to Jarrett Sinek. And this is going to be a read. He's going to throw this one deep. He's got a man out there. It's caught inside the 35, going down immediately. Number 84, Aiden Nicholson, who had six receptions last week. They went with the deep shot there down the field, and it's caught inside the Bulldog 35-yard line, first and 10.
1: Yeah, had a step or two on the play-action read. The RPO option the quarterback has, run-pass option, so elected to keep the ball and pass it, and had a step or two on Potras. Number 84, Aiden Nicholson, did a good job of coming down with the ball for a big gain.
0: Big play there for the Broncos as they're set inside Bulldog territory here. 44-yard play from Sinek to Nicholson, and here's a run right side that the Bulldogs stop quickly. Maybe getting a yard is Merriman, the running back, trying to balance it to the outside numbers. So that brings up a second down and about, we'll say, second and 10, maybe second and nine.
1: Nine and a half, yeah. He barely got, didn't even get the full yard right at the in between the yard markers. So whether the round up or round down, I think you round down here. So no gain on that play, yep. Second and 10. Good gang tackle on that Bulldog defense, the line of scrimmage.
0: Ball at the Bulldog 31. We've played 2 minutes here in this first quarter. Hastings inside Concordia territory, and here's Sinek to the air, and he lets one go to the sticks, and it's caught near the 20-yard line, just past the 20-yard line by number 84. Again, that is Nicholson, his second grab, and it's first down, gain of 11.
1: Yeah, 6'2", going against 5'8", and Will Potras is not the biggest DB corner we have, but he plays like he's 6 foot sometimes, but needs to do a better job of playing tighter coverage here.
0: Yep. They've looked at the direction of Potrats here a couple of times. He's already with two tackles here for the Bulldogs. First and 10 from the 21 here for Hastings College. Turn handoff from the pistol. Merriman run left side, one missed tackle. But then the Bulldogs bring him down there. Number 30, Trevin Weddle, the safety, with the stop after a gain of about five, the longest run here of this first drive for the Broncos. Maybe got six there to the 14-yard line. Yeah. So, yep, we'll call it second and short.
1: Caden Thompson coming in, taking the blunt of that on the blowing up that block, allowing, like you said, Whittle to come in and make the tackle on that play for 5-6 yard gain there. Just right at five.
0: Scoreboard's going to say seven, so we'll say second and three. That's here not from the 14, right? Here's the snap and the handoff from the shotgun here to Merriman, and he starts outside, then cuts inside and gets another.

0: Another first down inside the 10, down to the 7 here for Hastings College.
1: 64 is going to get called for a penalty here.
0: Yep. Penalty flag out. Our first one of the game. This Broncos team, again, they were penalized 7 times in the opener against Dort for 112 yards. They're walking back here.
1: Yeah, 64 protecting his running back, pushed one of our defenders back down to the ground, and getting called here unsportsmanlike, probably.
2: Unsportsmanlike conduct. Offense, number 64. 50 on the line. Touchdown, Hastings College. That's number 64. First, unsportsmanlike.
0: So that is getting called to Jaden Lagunas, the center. The unsportsmanlike conduct, if you weren't able to make out what the official said there. So that's going to back up the Broncos, and we'll put them now at the 23-yard line. 15-yard penalty from where that was.
1: So the result was a first down
0: at
1: the end of the play, so they'll keep the first down, first and 10, and then instead of first and goal, it's going to be first and 10 now here from the 23.
0: 11:21 to go in the first quarter. Still no score. Broncos have had the football first. The big pass play, 44 yards from Sinek to Nicholson, set them up in Concordia territory, but the penalty there backs them up here to the 23. First and 10. Pistol set, off tight end to the right side of the line. Here's another turn handoff, Merriman, and Merriman gets hit by Potratz from the corner spot, trying to bounce to the outside. Potratz with another tackle here in this one. I think his third here of this first drive.
1: Yeah, doing a good job sneaking around that block on him and Aiden Nicholson, number 84, going one-on-one. Shattered the block and made the tackle.
0: So it brings up second and 13. Drive almost 5 minutes here.
1: Scoreboard says second and 9.
0: Yeah.
1: That's not right.
0: That's not correct, no. Say second and about 6 here, and Sinek gets the handoff. Left side, Merriman's going to try to run it, and he gets hit again by Weddle, the first to make the count. No, excuse me, number 27. Jet Farwell, the cornerback for the Bulldogs, who made the first stop after a gain of about 2. Another outside run there by Merriman, starting inside, breaking out to the outside, but it's going to be a third down and short here for Hastings College.
1: We subbed out the D lineman here. Let's get some fresh legs in here. Looks like, who's that? Sebick and Studer back in?
0: Stoiter. 96 on the line.
1: Big third down here play. Third and about 4 here.
0: Here's the snap. Sinek is going to rush out of the pocket. He's hit, and the ball's loose, and Concordia is going to fall on it. Fumble recovery by Shebeck. I don't know who hit Sinek. Sinek's a little slow to get up as well. He'll come to the sideline. Big play by the Bulldog defensive line right there. Fumble recovery by Shebeck. Concordia is going to keep points off the board here on this Broncos offense, and they'll get their first chance at the football here at their own 27-yard line.
1: Big play, come with the blitz on both sides. Got both of them, got to the quarterback, and almost like he got sandwiched, and ball just kind of squirted straight up in the air, and then, like you said, Terry came down with it and recovered it here right at the 27-yard line.
0: So here is Stark in the offense. Stark, after his 8-touchdown game against Waldorf, 77 points for this Concordia offense, and it's going to be Adam Van Cleve who gets the first carry here. Run of the right side. Van Cleve, obviously the starting wide receiver, but they can use him in a lot of ways.
1: Different package here. 1 yard gain for Adam.
0: Pistol set now. Stark, he's going to look deep. Throwing deep. He's got a man out there, and it is in and out of the hands of Johnny Pels. Looking down the far sideline to Pels. Some tight coverage there by the corner down the far sideline. It was a pass about 30 yards in the air.
1: Yeah.
0: And in and out of the hands of Pels.
1: Yeah. Going for the big play there. Would have been an amazing catch had he made it, but incomplete pass, bringing up third and long here, third and 9 here from the 28-yard line.
0: By the way, just to say, the stat sheet here says Deegan Barnes forced the fumble, Shebeck with the recovery for the Bulldogs here. But now third down and 9 from the 28. Empty backfield here for Stark, tight end off to the right side. Here's the snap. Stark in the pocket. Stays in the pocket. Lets one go to Van Cleve, who makes the catch.

0: catch. He's on the run. He's got the first down. Made the catch about 3 yards behind the sticks and then moved forward and gets here to the 44-yard line. Gain of 16 for a first down. And the Bulldogs will get to the line quick here and line up.
1: Yeah, I think he needed 9, got 11 maybe on that one. First and 10 here.
0: Yes, right, 11, not 16. Yep, 11-yard gain. Now Van Cleve in the backfield. He's going to run up the middle, and he's got about 8.
1: Big hole towards the left side there.
0: Tackle made by the all-conference linebacker, Dawson Kissinger, here for the Broncos.
1: Going quick here.
0: Three bunched up here to the right side, including a tight end. One solo receiver to the far side of the field. Ball in the middle. Here's a screen set up to those bunched up receivers. It's Fritton on second and short. And Fritton makes the grab, gets past the sticks. Stark got hit after he threw the ball, and he's kind of moving his left arm around now. Maybe shoulder area. But yeah, he's got a first down throw there to Fritton. Bulldogs at the Bronco 48-yard line. Sends the tight end in motion. Going to hand this off to Van Cleve on a read play there, and Van Cleve gets swallowed up immediately in the backfield.
1: Yeah. Going to take a 2-yard loss on that back to the opposite 49-yard line, so second and 12 now. Different package here with Van Cleve and the ability to play receiver too.
0: Chaplin there with the tackle for the Broncos. Here's a throw up the middle. Line drive toss there to Van Cleve with his second grab on second down and 12. He'll get closer to the sticks, make this third down more manageable for the Bulldogs at the 42.
1: Kind of bobbled it, but did a good job of securing it and getting the completion.
0: Five wideouts here on third and short. The Bulldogs going to go quick. Only 27 on the game clock, on the play clock. Now they look to the sideline
1: here.
0: Tried
1: the hard count, didn't work, I'm going to look at the sideline to get the play.
0: Five wide out, Stark with a draw, and he's going to tumble forward. I don't think he gets it. He's at the 40. He's probably going to be a half yard short, but this could be go-for-it territory for the Bulldogs.
1: Yeah, you're probably in that four-down territory
2: fourth
1: here.
2: Fourth and one for the Bulldogs.
1: Fourth and one here.
0: Yep, they got the offense out there. They won't take too much time to think about it either. Going to set up with three wideouts here to the right side, including the tight end. Van Cleve in the backfield. Stark fumbles the ball. And Hastings, I think, recovers it. Stark with a bad snap. Couldn't hold on to it. Who recovered? The Bulldogs did recover, but it's still going to be a turnover on downs and Hastings' ball here at the Concordia 42. So they go with that pistol set, snap back to the quarterback. It's just a bad snap. He didn't catch the snap, and it falls to the ground. And then he kind of kicked it closer to the line of scrimmage where, again, Concordia fortunate to hang on to the football. It didn't mean much, though, eventually. But
1: still the same outcome.
0: Yeah, they were getting down the field there, but stopped by the fourth down fumble. So 6:26 to play here in the first quarter. Hastings back out here for their second offensive possession. They fumbled the ball, recovered by Shebeck on the last drive. Sinek in the shotgun. Bulldogs sending five with some pressure. Sinek's going to step up in the pocket, let one go downfield. It's dropped by the receiver. And it took them a while to call that incomplete. It was in and out of the hands of one of their backup receivers. This would be the tight end, actually, Carson Kudlicek. And he had it in his hands incomplete, though. Second and 10. Ball at the 42-yard line.
1: It almost could have went both ways, you know, because it looked like he took almost a step or two with the ball, but must not have had complete. But I don't know, we have headsets on, so we can't hear the whistle. Very good. So I don't know if they didn't blow it right away or
0: no.
1: Kind of like you said, it was kind of – but, again, you want to play it out because just in case. But regardless, incomplete pass, second and 10.
0: At the 42, Sinek in the pistol. Merriman running back in the backfield, going to turn, hand it off. Merriman run left side. Merriman tries to get to the sideline. He does, gets the first down, and then tackled by the Bulldogs secondary. Potratz with another tackle back there. You don't want to have your corner getting too many stops or anybody in your secondary, but that's a long run for Merriman. That puts him from the Hastings 42 to the Concordia 38-yard line. Gain of about 20 on the run.
1: Yeah, and Potras coming from his opposite corner position to make that tackle. So he put along.
0: He's flying around back there in the secondary.

0: which isn't, again, not what you
1: Hastings
0: want to see.
1: Hastings might have got away with a hold on that one, on that outside, but need to do a better defend of containing that outside edge.
0: So first and 10 after the 20-yard run. Snap to Senek. Hand off Merriman. This time he'll run right, and he'll switch ends of the field again. Now running left. He's got Senek in front to block. He's past the 20. Five and down out of bounds at about the 20. That's a gain of 18. Started the run right side and then bounced off some tackles and switched it back to the left. Had his quarterback in front blocking, and he'll go down out of bounds at the 20. So first and 10 here, Broncos.
1: Merriman taking a breather here. 32, I think, came in.
0: Hastings set up inside Bulldog territory here again. Less than 5 minutes to go in the first quarter. Tight end off to the right. Got her back in the backfield. Merriman snapped to Senek. Senek, no, this is not Merriman, the running back, new running back in there. I believe number 32. That'd be Gissel. Wetzel.
1: Double number.
0: Yep. Wetzel there with the carry. He'll take it for about 3 yards. Bulldogs make the stop there. And now second down and 7.
1: Merriman taking a breather after the two long runs. I don't think he injured. It didn't look like he just needed a quick drink here. And
0: so Merriman will stay in. Wetzel will stay in as the running back behind Senek. Turn, fake handoff, Senek. He's going to let this one go. Dump pass down to the tight end who is lined up off the right of the line of scrimmage. That's 33, Jude Smith, who puts it inside the 10-yard line. Gains about 10 yards on second down and 7. Tackle there made by, I think that was 27, Farwell on the stop. So first down and goal, Broncos.
1: Yeah, Hastings going with a lot of people, playing with a lot of people that aren't on their two deep here.
0: Mm-hmm.
1: So going deep in the roster on these first two drives here. Merriman back in, it looks like.
0: First and goal. Merriman gets the handoff and escapes one Bulldog tackle, but coming in to clean it up, Dylan Meyer with another TFL for Meyer. He'll go back down to the, where are they putting this at, 11? Maybe the 12-yard line, loss of 4.
1: Way back at the credit Weddle to coming in from the safety position and trying, almost had him wrapped up, but who is it made the tackle?
0: Got Rickardson and Weddle both involved there.
1: 40, yep. Came in and, but Weddle did the main work and then, it won't get credit for the tackle.
0: Meyer, excuse me. Yeah, Meyer and Weddle. Yeah.
1: But
0: Weddle stopped him at least. Slowed him down a little bit. Meyer,
1: so Meyer
0: finished it off.
1: Come in and clean it up. So second and goal here from the 12 now.
0: Snap to Senek. They're going to do an end around and a toss here to Butler, the wide receiver who lined up to the left side. They faked the handoff, and then Senek tossed it backwards to the receiver Butler, who will get forward. Almost no gain on the play. Could have lost a lot in the backfield, but Butler got around the first tackle. We'll say no gain there. Third down and goal.
1: Yeah.
0: From the 12.
1: Had the receiver coming around on the reverse action and took the pitch and almost got tackled, broke one tackle and got back to the line of scrimmage. It almost looked like he trip on the turf?
0: Yeah, that was tough to tell, but
1: and just anyways, no gain on the play.
0: Yep. Third down and goal from the 12-yard line. Snap to Senek, dropping back, letting one go, and he's hit as he throws it, and there's a penalty flag in the backfield. We'll see what this is. Senek, it looked like as the ball got out of his hands, it was batted down near the line of scrimmage, but what's the penalty flag going to be? Hastings is clapping like it's against the Bulldogs here.
1: Roughing the passer.
2: Passer, defense, number 98, high hit on the quarterback. Passer
0: to
2: the goal, automatic, first down.
0: Brock Ostick is going to get called for that, number 98, 6 foot, 250-pound junior, too hard on the passer right there trying to get to him. That's a backbreaker for the Bulldogs. That will give the Broncos a first and goal here from the, where they're going to put it, 6-yard line.
1: Yeah, third.
0: And, you had a chance to maybe force a field goal, but the penalty, now first and goal.
1: Yep, third and 12, now to first and six on that penalty. Would have been, like you said, fourth and goal. But need to clean that up.
0: Got two backs in the backfield here. Tight end off right, actually. Or off left. Got one back in the backfield. Merriman. Senek handoff. Here's Merriman up the middle. And he is tripped. Oh, he lets the ball go out of his hands. I don't know. He just kind of tossed it. Did Concordia recover? Yes, they did. Bulldogs get the football back again. Another fumble by the Broncos inside the Concordia 20-yard line.
1: That was
0: incredible how he dropped that football.
1: He had him wrapped up, and I think the ball got punched out, and he lost the ball. So
0: big time.
1: Yeah, I don't know what happened, but yeah. And the quarterback is grabbing his left shoulder there.
0: Minute 31 to go here in the first quarter. Coach Franzen having a conversation with the official. Not happy about something. I'm still waiting to see. So we had...
1: Are the challenge flags still in effect here?
0: That's... Yeah.
2: It's time to rule on the field that there's four progress. Forward progress was stopped prior to the ball coming out.
0: So they're challenging if forward progress was stopped. As simple as that sounds right there. That's interesting. So a challenge on the field here. As it stands, Merriman just fumbled the ball for the second time today. Fumble forced by Dylan Meyer, recovered by Deegan Barnes. It'll be Concordia's second recovery today, if it stands in the review process. So we have the official heading over there. Ross, you can kind of see it. What are you seeing right there?
1: It could be close. It could go either way. I mean, it looks like he was getting pushed back, so forward progress. But it's in real life, it happens so fast.
0: Yep.
1: I don't, you know, being a Concordia, you know, I'm going to say there's not enough to overturn it, but.
0: Now, he does get met first at, like, maybe the 3-yard line and then pushed back to about the 8, where then he fumbles the
1: football. Even, like, so. Maybe the 5 back. I mean, he was wrapped up pretty close. I mean, Deegan's almost the one that came in and caused it. And had him wrapped up about the 5-yard line, but it happened so fast.
0: And as you said too, there was that punch too of the football, which caused Merriman to lose it.
1: Now looking at the different, they got the end zone angle here. It looks like it was someone came in and actually stripped it from him.
0: Yeah,
1: and that was Deegan Barnes. Yep. I'm trying to think who had him wrapped up here. Meyer 44 had him wrapped up, and then. Deegan came in and stripped it.
0: Yep.
1: And then I don't even.
0: They gave the recovery credit to Deegan.
1: Well, he's the one that actually stripped it too.
0: Okay. So.
1: But yeah, looking at it, and from our angle up here, from this angle, it happened so bang bang. But from the end zone angle, it looked different. Who knows what type of.
0: Now, there was no whistle either. There wasn't a whistle until. So you know, yeah, but you could still challenge whether or not the forward progress should have been stopped on that play. But the whistle happened after the fumble.
1: Yeah,
0: so.
1: They got a little tent here down in the far end zone here for the replay booth, if you will.
0: Yep. Yeah, they're taking their time here with this one as well. This would be a big one. Bulldogs could be their second forced turnover of the day. Hastings, they were driving on their first possession. They're back early here in this quarter. And Merriman fumbled the ball. It was recovered by Shebeck. But the Bulldogs got to about the 42-yard line on Hastings' side, and then they fumbled on a fourth and short. Hastings gets the ball back, takes it down inside the 10. And, right now another fumble, but we'll see if they overturn it. If they do overturn it, it's going to be second down and goal for the Broncos, still probably at about the 8-yard line.
1: If they're going to rule it, it'd probably be the forward progress would probably have to be at around the 5.
0: That's right.
1: If that's what the the reason of the challenge is the end of forward progress. But, you know, it didn't look like the running back gave up.
0: No.
1: Like, you know, what's the word I'm looking for?
0: Just like stopped his momentum or something like that? Right.
1: You know, like a willing, like, you know, but it looked like he was still moving.
0: Yes, he was still trying to fight forward and pick up some yards, right.
1: But he was getting pushed back. So had he given up his, like, movement and, like, you know, so I'm thinking, you know, but, you know, I'm not paid here, but the refs are done from their little booth here, so.
0: See what they saw and see what they said.
1: And be back-to-back-to-back turnovers here on three straight drives, if that's the case.
2: Further review, the runner was picked up off the ground at the 5-yard line, stopping the forward progress.
0: Yep.
2: The rule on the field is to be overturned, and the Hastings Park football at the 5, second down.
0: So the rule forward progress, Hastings with a big-time break right there. But if you're the Bulldogs, you're going to send the defense back out. You thought you had the football back, but I think there's a lot of confidence you have to have with this Concordia group right now. They're letting some big plays go, but they're showing that, hey, they're taking this football away. They've got a bow up here on this second down and goal now after the overturn.
1: But we did lose the starting quarterback in that play, so number 4 is shoulder pads are off.
0: There we go.
1: So number 12, backup quarterback.
0: This would be Tucker Sinek, the younger brother of Jarrett Sinek. 6'3", 200 pounds, sophomore, and we may have seen the last of Jarrett here today. So Tucker, he's going to let one go. Fade to the far side. He was hit as he threw it, but it's caught for the touchdown. That's Aiden Nicholson with the grab. And the Broncos strike first here with 1:18 to go in the first quarter. Long review right there that they saw definitely forward progress stopped and overturned the Bulldog fumble. Or the Hastings fumble recovered by the Bulldogs. And then one play later, Tucker Sinek to Aiden Nicholson. Nicholson's first touchdown there.
1: Yeah, and it's kind of a, like you said, I think it was tipped or deflected because it was kind of a, what they call a duck of a throw.
0: Yeah.
1: It wasn't a clean spiral.
0: So Wilmot will kick the extra point, and that is up and good. 7-0, Hastings College strikes first on the Bulldogs. Concordia is about to get the football for the second time this game. They fumbled after trying to go for it on fourth and down their last time up. See what they can do here. We'll come back. It's Bulldog football on Max Country and the Concordia Sports Network.
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0: Minute 18 to go in the first quarter. Concordia trailing now 7-0 to the Hastings College Broncos. 7-yard touchdown pass. 5-yard touchdown pass from Tucker Sinek to Aiden Nicholson. After the Bulldogs force another fumble recovered by Concordia. There would have been their second one of the game, but it was overturned with forward progress. One play later, Hastings 5 yards into the end zone. The Bulldogs back to return here. It looks like Van Cleve and Sassaman. And kicking it off is Wilmot. This is going to be Van Cleve to return it here at the 17, running up the middle of the field. 17 down to the 30, down to the 35. Pretty nice return there for Van Cleve. Had a lot of room to run. They're going to actually put him at the 36, so he'll gain almost 19 yards on the return. Bulldogs set up first down and 10 at the near hash mark at their own 36.
1: Yeah, it looks like we got Carlos back in here at Ibeck. Yep.
0: Right? It was all Van Cleve that first series. So now
1: Which Van Cleve will be now at the receiver slot position yep. here.
0: Two wideouts on each side. Fakes the handoff. Stark up the middle. It's Van Cleve with a catch at the 50. And he goes down to the 47. About 17 yards there on the first play of this series. Stark to Van Cleve.
1: Yeah, just a play action pass up the middle. Just dragging across the middle.
0: That completion there will put Stark right at 3,000 yards for his career. And now some more. It's Kapke. Oh, and Kapke fumbles. Ball's on the ground, but the Bulldogs. No, it was in Fritton's chest, but he drops it. And it's going to be Hastings' ball here, it looks like. Kapke had it, a first down, and then dropped it. It was Fritton who fell on the ball, but then it popped out of his chest.
1: I thought Johnny, that was Johnny.
0: Oh, was it Johnny? Yes, thank you. Johnny Pels had the catch there. It was 86. It was 86. Thought it was 87, but yeah. Boy.
1: Yeah, he caught it, took like two or three steps in between two guys, and someone like hooked the ball, and it kind of,
0: yep.
1: the ball come popped out, and it fell on the ground. And like you said, it looked like Fritton had a chance at it. It looked like he had it back.
0: He had it in his chest. He was falling on it, and it just popped out.
1: The way the ball bounces sometimes, just not in your way here.
0: Well, we need to get some stick 'em on the football for both these teams. We've had four fumbles in the game, albeit one overturned, and now Hastings gets it back after the second Concordia fumble, and they're going to throw this one here to the right side. It's caught by the receiver, quick pass, and he'll get forward here to the 31 for a gain of about three, second and seven.
1: Yeah, 12 still at the quarterback.
0: Bryce Chaplin, by the way.
1: Got to be the quarter here, it looks like.
0: Yeah.
1: They don't have to run a play here.
0: No.
1: 3-2.
0: So that is going to do it here for the first quarter. Concordia trailing Hastings 7-0. Technically, just one turnover. I think that's how it goes in the book. Just one turnover for the Bulldogs, since the fumble on fourth down is more of a turnover on downs than it was a fumble. But the Bulldogs did fumble.
1: Sheet, yeah, it won't be a fumble. But
0: still, I mean, the Bulldogs have dropped the ball twice today. Hastings has also dropped the ball twice in this first quarter. One turnover for Hastings, one for the Bulldogs. But Hastings has the football as we start the second quarter. They'll have a first down and 10 at their own 31-yard line when we come back after this timeout. It's Bulldog football on Max Country and the Concordia Sports Network.
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0: Start of the second quarter here at Lloyd Wilson Field in Hastings. Parker Seisa with you and former Bulldog All-American Ross Werdeman. 7-0 Broncos. 119 yards for Hastings in that first quarter of offense. 67 yards for the Bulldogs. But two Concordia turnovers, the turnover on downs, fumble, and then the fumble just a moment ago by Johnny Pels, as he looked like he may have been scoring six, but a strip from behind by, looks like Chaplin, and then they recover the ball for the second Bulldog turnover And now the Broncos are going to have a first down and ten, or a second down and seven at their own 31-yard line. Concordia's done a good job trying to strip the football, too. It looks like, well, we're going to another lightning delay as well. That's great. Yep, we're going to the locker room. We are going to be in a delay. Let me pull up the radar here. We were in an hour delay earlier. We kicked off at 11 or at 2 o'clock, and yep, there are some thunderstorms west of Hastings that are going to move in, and even they're popping up even further to the west, out toward Lexington, Kearney, Curtis. So we'll be in another lightning delay. This one could be a while, folks, here in Hastings. 7-0 lead for the Broncos. We're going to take a quick commercial break. We'll try to gather some information. We'll come back here to the field, and we may be playing some songs, some music here to avoid playing just a bunch of commercial spots and things like that here over the next hour, hour and a half plus. But another lightning delay in Hastings. Bulldogs trailing 7-0. We'll be back in a couple of minutes for some updates here on Max Country.
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0: Back here from a cloudy and a lightning-delayed stadium, Lloyd Wilson Field here in Hastings, the Bulldogs and the Broncos. We're about to start the second quarter, 15 minutes to go. We just ended the first quarter, and then we go into another weather delay. I don't know if you can hear behind us. We also have the fire alarms going off here in the press box at Lloyd Wilson Field. So it's not been fun. Not been a fun afternoon. Let's just call a spade right there. The Bulldogs with two fumbles in this first quarter, two turnovers, including one that could have been a touchdown by Pels, but he dropped the ball, got it stripped, and then recovered by Hastings. And then we had one other play after that, and then the end of the quarter, and now the delay. So we'll see what happens here, folks. I'm just looking at radar, trying to judge on how all of this is going to work. You've got some showers and thunderstorms off to the west of Hastings, and then off further toward Kearney that could have impact to this location as well, and then even toward Holdridge, all working its way to the west. So these could still kind of pop up, and we'll just go back into delays time after time. So that could be what happens here today. But the Bulldogs trailing 7-0. in a weather delay at Hastings College, and we'll be starting our second quarter when we resume. They're kicking everybody out of the field here, too, so all the Bulldog fans on the opposite side of us all heading out to their cars. Same thing here with all the Hastings fans as they've got to clear out the stands. In a weather delay, so in the meantime,

time, folks, what we're going to do is I'm just going to play some country music here on Max Country, country's all-time hits. Let's just start with some George Strait, why not? And we'll be back with more from Hastings on Max Country.

here in Hastings at Lloyd Wilson Field in a lightning delay. Our second one of the day. The last one lasted an hour. This one probably will go on longer with the weather that is all coming in here to the Hastings area. So in the meantime, until we get an official word on how this game is going to continue today, we'll be sending you back to the music. Ross and I are up here. We'll kind of serve as your DJs here. So if anybody, I guess, has any requests, You can let us know somehow. Get a hold of us if you have Ross's number. You can probably find us on our social media. I know Ross Werdeman on your X account, your Twitter account. You can let me know at Parker Size on Twitter. If you want to hear anything specific, we can do that, but still in this lightning delay. So why don't we go to this one by Kenny Chesney, The Boys of Fall.

All-time hits 104.9 Max Country. Parker Sizer back with you for Concordia Football here in Hastings. Toby Keith right there with us. That song came out right around 24 years ago, right after September 11th, 2001. Great song right there by Toby Keith. And of course, yesterday was the 25th anniversary of the September 11th terrorist attacks. We were at some Friday night football last night. Almost every high school here around the state of Nebraska had something, either maybe pregame during the national anthem or some kind of honoring with everything with that. So that was cool there yesterday. But again, we all remember, we'll never forget September 11th, 2001. So wanted to get that song in there as well. In fact, we're feeling a little patriotic, so we'll keep it with some Aaron Tippin here on Max Country. And again, we're in a weather delay here with Hastings and Concordia, so we'll be back.

0: Country, country's all-time hits. Parker with you from Hastings, Nebraska. Concordia football here trailing as we are looking to start our second quarter. 7-0, Hastings with the lead, but we're in a lightning delay here in Hastings for at least another half hour, possibly more, with all the spot showers and thunderstorms that are just popping up here around central Nebraska on this Saturday. This may not be the last delay we have here, and it's also just kind of a bummer, too, because you see these little tiny cell clouds, and yep, there's some electricity in each one of these that's just going to keep pushing our delay forward. Not raining here at Hastings, just sprinkled a little bit a few minutes ago. We do have some maybe heavier rain coming into the area, so but right now, just cloudy, about 60 degrees, really, really nice football weather out here, but a lightning delay. So we'll keep you back with the music here on Max Country for the next, well, half hour, probably more, but yeah, we'll enjoy that. Also want to say, too, coming up here at 3 p.m. over on the on the Concordia Sports Network, on the GPAC Network. You can also go to cune.edu/athletics to find the links to Concordia Volleyball in Friedrich Arena, starting here in a couple of minutes against the College of St. Mary Flames. The Bulldogs coming off a sweep over ranked Midland on Wednesday. Now 10-2 on the season. They have a 12-3 St. Mary in town this afternoon. That's starting right about now in Friedrich Arena. In fact, if we would have known this weather was coming through here, we would have had maybe Eric over in Seward. We could have had a volleyball game in between our football games here today, but not going to be. That is on the web stream, on the webcast. So go to cune.edu/athletics to find the links to that, or you can download the GPAC Network app on your smartphone and watch along there with that game. Not on our radio broadcast today. It's just going to be the web stream there for the Bulldogs and the Flames. We'll be back, too, with more Concordia volleyball on the air next week. On Wednesday, they travel to Yankton, South Dakota to take on the Mount Marty Lancers. Eric Allgood will be up there for that call at 7:30. And then next Saturday, the Bulldogs have a home matchup with Hastings College. That will be at 5 o'clock after the football game next Saturday with Mount Marty. So it'll be a doubleheader next week. It's also homecoming a week from today in Seward. So let's go right back to the music here. I'm trying to vamp as long as I can during this weather delay, but we've got some more music to play here during this weather delay. We did get somebody noting to us they wanted to hear some Kenny Rogers, and we can do that. It's Max Country.
1: On a warm summer's evening, on a train bound for nowhere, I met up with a gambler. We were both too tired to sleep, so we took turns of staring

Kenny Rogers on Max Country. That request coming from Will, who wanted to hear some Kenny Rogers here. Parker with you. We're live in Hastings. We're at the second quarter of our Concordia football game, but in a lightning delay right now, so we're just going to keep it with some music here on Max Country. Let's go to Shania.

some Shania right there, continuing our lightning delay here for Concordia football at Hastings College. No rain right now here in Hastings. In fact, what caused us to go into a delay earlier, and that storm system, it's moved to the east and moved out of the area. But that doesn't mean the concern is over. Looks like there's still some thunderstorms out to the west of Hastings, making a direct line straight to Hastings here. So it's clear right now, and I don't know if there'd be a lightning strike within 10 miles here at the moment, but we're still in the delay. However, that will all change again in about 30 more minutes when another storm system is going to move through. So that's what we're dealing with here on week three of the NAIA GPAC football season here for the Concordia Bulldogs. 1-0 on the year after their win over Waldorf 2 weeks ago, now at Hastings, trailing 7-0 here in the second quarter. And we will begin when we can back here on Max Country. For now, back to some more music. Here's Randy Travis.

Country Country's all-time hits. Alan Jackson right there. Parker with you. We just got an update here from Hastings. The teams will retake the field for a quick 15-minute warm-up session at 3:25, and we're expected to resume the start of the second quarter here at about 3:40 with the lightning delay. But just kind of looking at the radar here, I wouldn't be so confident that we won't have another that we will keep going in this game. We'll probably have another delay with some weather that's a little further to the west and making its way right into the Hastings area. So hopefully it doesn't turn into a situation where the teams come back out warming up and then they've got to go right back to the locker room for another 30 minutes, which is what it could be. But yeah, obviously a tough Saturday here weather-wise in South Central Nebraska for some outdoor college football. So we'll keep you with the music here on Max Country in the meantime. So once again, in about 11 minutes, they'll resume warming up, and then at 3:40, we'll resume the second quarter, start the second quarter for this one. Accordion Hastings on Max Country. Back to the music with Dwight Yoakam.

Country's all-time hits, 104.9 Max Country. Parker here with you. We're live in Hastings, getting set for the Bulldogs and the Hastings College Broncos, looking to continue our game. We're at the start of the second quarter, 15 minutes on the clock. We took the break at the end of the first quarter, and then we went in a lightning delay. That was right around 2:45. We just had a 30-minute delay that was just extended another 30 minutes with some more lightning in the area, and this one could last a lot longer. I've been saying that all afternoon long, but with the showers that are behind the storm that just caused the newest delay, more showers behind and electricity, lightning. Even though we're not seeing much lightning out there, but you know, you could definitely see it in the distance. It's within the 10 miles, but right around here in the northern part, northeastern part of Hastings, not really getting that much electricity or much rain at all either. It's just all around the area causing some delays. So another 30 minutes, which means about another half hour of music here on Max Country. We're no stranger to the rain here, are we?

we continue to be in our weather delay here at Hastings College for Concordia Bulldog football. Parker Sizer back with you. That's why we're just playing some music here. In the meantime, we'll continue that here for the next at least half hour. We're still in a half hour. We restarted our half hour weather delay about 4 minutes ago. So still about 25 more minutes of just waiting around, and it could be longer as well with the storm that's going to be moving through the Hastings area here shortly. There's Bulldog volleyball going on right now. We've been following along with that up here in our booth. They're in the first set against the College of St. Mary, and it's 20-17. St. Mary leading in set one. Bulldogs trailing there, trying to come back, get that first set against a pretty good Flames squad. You can follow along with that game on the Concordia Sports Network, on the GPAC network. 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So we'll go back to some more music here on Max Country in the meantime, and we're probably not looking until after 4 o'clock with the start of our second quarter for Concordia and Hastings.

Dolly Parton on Max Country. Country's all-time hits. We're here in Hastings and Concordia football on Max Country and the Concordia Sports Network will continue here in just a little bit. We're still in the lightning delay, and the last we heard, well, an hour ago first to start there. An hour ago is when we entered the delay right at the end of the first quarter and to start the second quarter. Went through a 30-minute delay, and then they called another 30-minute lightning delay. That was at about 3:15. We haven't heard the update since then, but we'll see. Right now, the team's still in their locker rooms, and we'll find out when we can play here in a little bit. There are some more showers and thunderstorms to the west and that are making their way into the area, so we could go right back into another half-hour delay here very soon. We may be playing some night football here as well. And as Dolly Parton says, the 9 to 5, that's pretty much our job here today, an 8-hour workday for one football game with all the delays here. Let's go to George Strait. Another pun on the song, Mr. George Strait, with Blue Clear Sky. That's not what we have here today in Hastings. We'll be back for more updates on Max Country, the Concordia Sports Network.

0: beautiful mess
1: on Max Country. I wouldn't call the situation we're in beautiful by any mean. We're certainly in a mess here in Hastings in a lightning delay that just will not end. It hasn't been raining here in Hastings. It's some light sprinkles here and there, but just some lightning in the area, which will continue the delay. We have not restarted our 30-minute delay. Once we get the go-ahead and the lightning is out of the area, we'll start 30 minutes on the clock, and then we'll begin play after that. But that hasn't even began yet, so we won't kick off our second quarter probably until closer to 4:30, maybe 4:45, if even that, with all the rain that's behind it. So we haven't heard anything about if they're just going to call the game off for the day. Once this system kind of moves out of here, we'll be clear for the rest of the day. The problem is it just keeps starting and continuing. One storm, then another storm will pop up behind that one. If it all can move out of here, we'll get some football underway. But if this just keeps happening, it could be a while here in Hastings for the Bulldogs. The score right now, 17-0, 15 minutes to go here in the second quarter. We were between the first and second quarter break when the delay was called. And the Bulldogs trailing here by 7. They just had a turnover on there. I say just. It happened a long time ago, almost a week ago at this point. It was when that last Bulldog drive was last week. No, it was just around an hour and a half ago. They had a catch with Johnny Pels inside the 30-yard line, but then Pels fumbled. It was the second Concordia turnover in the first quarter, and Hastings got the ball back. They're going to have the football right at about the 31-yard line when we resume play at their own 31, and up by 7. So just trying to kill time here in Hastings.

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1: All right, just after 4 o'clock here on this Saturday afternoon, Parker Siza with you. We're in Hastings for the Bulldogs and the Broncos college football here on Max Country and the Concordia Sports Network. We've been in an hour and 15-minute weather delay. We got in that right at about a quarter to 3, so about 2:45. Started with a 30-minute delay, then another 30-minute delay, and we haven't heard an update for close to almost 45 minutes. We haven't heard an update, but we just had some heavy rain come through here in Hastings. And, I mean, unfortunately, and I'm not a weather expert by any means, but what is just amazing to see is on radar and around near Minden and then working their way to the east are these storms just right on a line right to Hastings. And it's like a 20-mile area and that kind

kind of goes across from Minden to Hastings and then even further east, that's just getting these electricity storms, lightning storms, rain storms, and it's affecting this area right here. So, this is our second delay of the day. We had one pregame for about an hour, and now we're on an hour plus here with this one that won't appear to be ending anytime soon, at least for the next hour. So, with that, we're just going to keep waiting here in Hastings. We're going to keep it back with the music here and, try to find out what we can do, but not much. Here's John Anderson. Got Seminole Wind on Max Country.

Rain is a good thing, although I'd argue today probably not a good thing. Well, let me take that back again. Rain is the good thing. It's the lightning, the electricity that's not the good thing. It's we're still in our weather delay here for Concordia football on Max Country. When we resume, we'll start the second quarter, 15 minutes on the clock. It'll be Hastings ball, 2nd and 7 at their own 31. We've been in the delay now for just over 90 minutes, right

about a quarter till three. We went into a lightning delay, and since then, hasn't been a lot of rain. There's been some heavier showers for just a few moments, but just the electricity in the area. Unfortunately, it doesn't look like it's going to be ending anytime soon. You get some, like a sliver of showers that are almost directly west of Hastings and then to only about Mendon, but they're moving in a line from west to east right into Hastings with some lightning, electricity, thunderstorms, some rain, nothing severe, by the way. No severe storms in these. But again, I we're just going to keep pushing our 30-minute time period on and on. So it's tough here dealing with these weather delays. The Bulldogs, too, they're certainly not having a good time down in the locker room either. They're trying to keep up, keep going, keep focused. We heard from some of the coaches here. They're not hearing a lot of information from the NAIA or Hastings College in terms of when to restart things or anything like that. It is tough to gauge these kind of delays and when we can restart, but it's not going to be anytime soon. So we'll continue with the music. We'll continue hanging out with you here on Max Country until we resume or we just end it all today as a whole. We'll find out, but we'll go back to the music. To some Sawyer Brown on Max Country.

104.9 Max Country, 28 after 4 o'clock on this Saturday afternoon. Parker Sizer with you. We're in Hastings for Bulldog football, Concordia football at the Hastings College Broncos, and we're in the second quarter, 7-0 Hastings. It's their ball, 2nd and 7 at their own 31, but we've been in a almost 2-hour weather delay. That started at 2:45, just a little before 2:45, so it's been an hour 45 here so far, and no end in sight, seemingly, with storms just continuing to pop up. We're in Hastings. There are storms that are just starting in Minden, which is about 15, 20 miles to the west, and there's just one storm popping up after another, and it'll pop up, it'll make its way into Hastings with lightning and rain and thunderstorms, and then it'll move out of the area, and it's just been one after the other here. For, again, the better part of the last hour and a half, we started the game pregame with an hour weather delay. It was a similar situation. It's just tough. Mother Nature dealt us a bad hand here in South Central Nebraska on this Saturday. So we're going to continue in a weather delay. Again, no restart in sight here for the moment. You have Concordia players on the not on the field. They're kind of in the corner near the locker rooms, and the Hastings College players to the right of us, they're all indoors. So Concordia really wants to continue this and get it going, but again, not going to be anytime soon. But we're going to stay with you here on Max Country. We'll continue to play some music and update when we know some information. Let's talk about some other things going on, though, in Bulldog Athletics right now going on in Seward. And this, again, perfect time. We could have had a volleyball game in between this weather delay here on the radio. But the Bulldog volleyball team began at 3 o'clock against the College of St. Mary. That match is tied in the third set. The Bulldogs lost the first set, but then won set number two. And right now, Concordia with a 16-11 lead in set three over the College of St. Mary. You can follow along with that game on the Concordia Sports Network web stream. For links to that, you can go to cune.edu/athletics, or you can download the free GPAC network app on your smartphone and watch it right along there. Again, that game not on the radio because of our football game, which we're not even calling a football game right now because we're in the weather delay. But either way, Bulldogs up 17-11 now in the third set as they look to start 2-0 in GPAC play and pick up another win over a good team in the conference. They beat Midland, number 16 in the country, on Wednesday night, and now have a 12-3 St. Mary team, and could be going up 2-1 here very soon. So that's that with Bulldog volleyball. Also, Bulldog soccer in action. The Concordia women's soccer team won a matchup earlier today over Dakota State, 2-0. So it's senior day there for the Bulldogs. They got their first win of the season. And now the Bulldog men's soccer team will get set to take on the York University Panthers right now as well. That was scheduled for a 4:30 start in Seward, and so they're starting there in Bulldog Stadium at this moment. Now, there are some showers around the Seward area, a little bit south, and making their way toward Lincoln, making their way toward the east, but it looks like no delays there in Seward so far for soccer. We're delayed here, though, for football in Hastings, Concordia and Hastings College, 7-0. And when we resume, we're going to start our second quarter with Hastings football. But that start of the second quarter, our resumption of play, is not going to be happening anytime soon, at least not for another 30 minutes or more. So we're going to send you right back to the music on Max Country. Got some late show.

got nobody to blame but Mother Nature for this weather delay we've been in here at Lloyd Wilson Field in Hastings for Concordia football. Start of the second quarter coming soon. Bulldogs down 7-0, and then we entered the lightning delay at the end of the first quarter. That was almost 2 hours ago, 2 hours here in 5 minutes. At 2:45, we entered the delay, and now about 4:20 till 4:40. We're about 5 minutes away from the 2 hour time for this delay, and again, not going to start anytime soon for our resumption of play. The good news is, though, it does look like, according to radar, the showers and thunderstorms, I shouldn't say the showers, you could say the thunderstorms, the lightning, that's the main threat, because it hasn't rained much at all here in Hastings, but the lightning and those storms starting to move a little bit away, and it doesn't look like anything is restarting on the west end of the storms, which could, again, move them back in here to Hastings. So that's the good news. We are seeing a light at the end of the tunnel. In fact, if we look off to the north and to the northwest, there are some blue skies out there. Hopefully we can get those very soon here for the restart of Concordia and Hastings. And when we resume play, it'll be the start of the second quarter with Concordia trailing 7-0. Hastings will have the ball, second down and 7 at their own 31. But we're still at least a half hour or more away from the resumption of play. So that means back to the music on Max Country. Time now for the Chicks. It's Cowboy Take Me Away.

back here on Max Country, Country's all-time hits in Hastings for Concordia football against the Hastings College Broncos. We've been in now an over two-hour weather delay that started at 2:45, right now 4:51, and maybe an end in sight. We do see some clear blue skies here to our left. It would be off to the north, some darker skies to the south. Those skies moving away from us, so that's good. And teams are eager to get back out on the field to start a quick warm-up session before we begin the second quarter. 7-0 Hastings College leading over the Bulldogs. There have been three turnovers in the first quarter. Concordia with two fumbles lost. Hastings with one fumble lost. One fumble also for Hastings that was overturned. Concordia recovered it. They overturned it. So there's been four fumbles in the game. Three of them were actual lost fumbles. One was an overturn. It's been maybe that kind of game here. We've got the second quarter starting here in just a little bit. But in the meantime, we're still in the delay. So back to the music on Max Country. Let's go to Miranda Lambert right here.

Sides are back with you here, and we've got Concordia football continuing on Max Country and the Concordia Sports Network. We've been in a weather delay since 2:36 here in Hastings, with storms that aren't wide range in terms of area and, you know, square miles and things like that, but just some sliver of storms that just kept popping up west of Hastings and moving into the area, and so that's caused our delay. There are heavier showers and thunderstorms south of the border into Kansas, but that hasn't been impacting this area at all. It's just been some little spot storms, and it's caused this almost now 2.5 hour weather delay, and we've just crossed the 5 o'clock hour here. We still haven't heard an official announcement on to when we'll resume, but teams are now hanging around their locker rooms, some of them out on the field or close to the end zones, trying to warm up, get warmed up. But we'll hopefully get an official word here very soon on when we can restart our second quarter of play. It'll be the start of the second quarter when we resume. Hastings will have the ball, 2nd down and 7 at their own 31-yard line, leading the Bulldogs 7-0. On the scoreboard, but our weather delay will continue here on Max Country. So let's go back to the music. I've got one from Willie and Merle.

0: Country's all-time hits, 104.9 Max Country. Gretchen Wilson right there. Parker Sizer back with you. We're still in Hastings, still getting set for Concordia football, continuing after the two-and-a-half-hour weather delay now at this point. Concordia has taken the field. Most guys are on the field. They're either in the end zone or along the sidelines, throwing the ball around, just warming up. Hastings still in their locker room, so I'm not quite sure what the communication is like here for this one, but it's sunny skies right now. The clouds have moved away. We're just looking to resume play. So in the meantime, we're just going to keep going with the music here on Max Country. In that song, Gretchen Wilson, Redneck Woman, she mentions Tanya Tucker. Tanya Tucker, fantastic. She has one song that really reminds me of college football. And you hear this a lot down in the South. And you hear this on game days. If you go to an SEC football game, you might get some Delta Dawn throughout some tailgates. So to Tanya Tucker now on Max.
1: Yeah.

back here in Hastings, and the Thunder not rolling anymore. We're here for our Concordia football game with the Hastings College Broncos. 7-0 as we start our second quarter. And the weather delay has been since 2:36, so 2 hours plus, almost 2.5 hours, over 2.5 hours. My goodness, we could have played an entire football game in the time of this delay. It's been tough for the players, been tough for the fans. They've had to leave the field, been tough for the broadcasters. And Ross and I, we're not in the best mood up here either. Hastings has just re-entered the field,

And so there's going to be a short warm-up session now for both teams, and then we'll resume the second quarter of play. Hastings will have the ball second down and seven at the 31 yard line. So we'll wait to hear an official restart word from the Hastings College officials here. It shouldn't be very long. I don't know if they'll take the full 30 minutes. I would hope not, but they may do that. So we may still have a half hour to go in the meantime. So we'll keep it going with the music here. But both teams back out on the field, and we should be resuming play here within the next half hour. So stay with us here on Max Country. But for now, back to music.

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1: Open receiver caught, touchdown Bulldogs. Touchdown! Here's Stark, quick throw, Fritton with the touchdown. His first as a Bulldog, and Concordia goes up 20-0. Down the middle, there's Kapke, the tight end, with the grab, and he's going to get in the end zone for the touchdown. And Johnny Pels with his fourth touchdown grab tonight.
2: Number 8 touchdown of the day. 4 of them to Johnny.
0: After the bye week, 1-0 Concordia travels to Hastings College for a rival matchup with the Broncos. Let's send it to the broadcast booth for the pregame show. Here's Parker Sizer and Ross Werdeman.
3: Well, not quite our pregame show. We're continuing things here as we are just a couple of minutes away from resuming the game in the second quarter for the Concordia Bulldogs and the Hastings College Broncos. Parker Sizer, Ross Werdeman with you. About a 2 hour and 50 minute lightning delay. We could have played an entire football game in between the delay here, but we're about ready to go. So both teams back on the sideline. It's going to be second down and 7 here for the Hastings College Broncos at their own 31-yard line. And the Broncos with a 7-0 lead over the Concordia Bulldogs. So if you're just joining in with us here, or if you listened earlier, forgot what happened, let's kind of recap that first quarter. So Hastings with 119 yards of offense, the Bulldogs with 67 yards of offense, and 2 turnovers for the Concordia offense. They got it into Hastings territory both times they got the football, but a turnover on downs on their first possession of the first quarter, and then they fumbled the ball. It was recovered by Hastings. But either way, they didn't convert the fourth down. So a turnover on downs. The Broncos then, they had the ball on their first possession. They fumbled it. They were inside the Bulldog 20-yard line, fumbled. Concordia recovered, and then the Bulldog fumble happened. Hastings got the ball back. They went down the field, got inside the 10-yard line, and fumbled the ball again, but it was overturned with review, and then they scored one play later to take the 7-0 lead. And then Concordia got the ball back. They had a pass complete to Johnny Pels inside the 35-yard line. He then got the ball stripped away from him for Concordia's second turnover of the first quarter. Hastings got the ball back. Then we ended the first quarter, and now we're back here to start the second quarter. That was all 3 hours ago, the lightning delay in between. And so first down and 10, Broncos at the Bulldog 31-yard line. And the backup quarterback still in there as well. That's Tucker Sinek. We had Jarrett Sinek start the game. He left with an injury after the second series. This is their third offensive series here. So Tucker will continue it. Second down and 7 at the 31-yard line. And just have to say really quick, too, this is very strange, restarting all of this after the delay. Here's the snap to Sinek. Merriman, the fake handoff, he's looking deep. He's got a receiver down there. It's caught inside the 30 and down to the 15-yard line. That is once again their big play receiver, Aiden Nicholson, who's been their guy for the Broncos today on the deep ball. Potratz got beat there. And it's first and 10 Hastings here at the, where are they going to mark the ball? The 14-yard line. That's a big-time pass play. We'll get the numbers here in a minute, but all the way down there on the far side. So the Broncos in business. We didn't resume the clock, so we have to figure out how much time is left now. Still 15 minutes in the second quarter, so we'll see what the official here says.
2: Redo that whole play then.
3: Yeah, that'd be great.
4: 3 seconds game clock for 14 minutes and 50 seconds.
3: 14:50. So just 10 seconds off the clock there. Everybody's a little rusty after the restart.
2: Yeah, it looked like Potras might have stumbled a little bit, yep. So that's how the receiver got a step or two on him.
3: That would be the second time here today.
2: And then the quarterback put it right on the money for the receiver. So.
3: Second big deep ball there to the wide receiver, Nicholson. So first and 10 Hastings here at the Bulldog 14-yard line after the big play. 55 yards on the pass, and it's Merriman trying to run to the outside, and he's hit as he goes out of bounds. The official was going to call, throw his penalty flag there. He does not, keeps it in his pocket. There was a hit on Merriman as he was going out of bounds after just about a 2-yard gain, so
2: yeah,
3: second down and 8.
2: Whittle needs to be careful that not hitting the receiver or running back as he's giving himself up undefended, if you will.
3: Tucker Sinek, the quarterback. Tight end off to the left of the line. That's Kudlacek. Got a tight end to the right, too, June. Pistol set here for the senior, Sinek. Merriman in the backfield. Turn, handoff, Merriman, run up the middle. Bulldogs will gang tackle him down inside the 10-yard line. Another good gain there on second and seven. It'll be third down, though. He gets five on the second down run up the gut. So third down and two, we'll say. Here from the 7-yard line, they got to get to the five for the first down. Bulldogs got a bow up here on defense. Trailing 7-0 in the game already. Broncos looking to go up two scores. Third and three. So we're going to say here from the 7-yard line. Some substitutions running off the field here for Hastings.
2: Yeah, bringing in more of the open package. The tight ends came out.
3: Broncos have a shotgun set here for Tucker Sinek. Merriman to his left. Fakes the handoff. Sinek's going to keep rolling to the left side. He jukes the Bulldog defender. He dives for a first down. Going to be short of the sticks. He'll go to the 1-yard line, gain 6 yards. Was maybe going to be stopped before the first down line, but he juked out a Bulldog defender to lose that tackle. Actually, it would have been a loss in the backfield, but got around him and picked up the first down. First and goal, Hastings here at the 2. Drive started at the end of the first quarter here for the Broncos. So of game time, it's been about a 4-minute drive. Of total time, it's been about a 3-hour drive as Sinek here has first and goal. Shotgun set, Merriman to his left. They go from the shotgun and the handoff on first down, and it's wrapped up in the backfield.
4: Merriman on the carry.
3: Had
4: lots of one. Second goal.
3: And Frazee in the area there for the Bulldogs. Number 9 coming out of the pile.
2: Yeah, big pile there. But good job moving the line of scrimmage back for a loss on that play.
3: I think also Luke Penrod, safety, getting to the backfield there. Loss of 1 for Merriman. Second down and goal here from the 4. 2 wideouts set to the right side. We got a whistle and a timeout here.
2: Yeah. There's about 5 seconds left on the play clock.
3: Hastings is going to call their first timeout of this first half. 7-0 Broncos. They're looking to go up 2 scores, though. They have a second down and goal at the 4-yard line when we return. It's Concordia football on Max Country, the Concordia Sports Network.
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3: Now we're going to have a Bulldog timeout just as we're coming back from break here. My coach Daverko is going to take the timeout. So Hastings got to line up in something. Excuse me. After that break, they got to line up in something. Coach Daverko may have saw a look at it, or maybe he saw Concordia not lined up right on a second down and goal from the 4. And so he'll take the Bulldogs' first timeout, which we'll keep this one right here. Lord knows we've been in a long enough break here over the last 3 hours. So our game scheduled for a 1 o'clock kickoff got pushed back 1 hour due to some early pregame weather delays. So we kicked off at 2 p.m., and then we played about 36 minutes, one full quarter, before
8: nearly 3 hour lightning delay, and we resumed play at about 10 minutes ago, 5:28. So yeah, 2 hours, 50 minute delay, but resuming here, 7-0 Broncos, 11:47 to go in the second quarter. Second down and goal here from the 4, now after the Concordia timeout. Another pistol set here for the quarterback, Tucker Sinek. Merriman, the running back, to the right. He's got two tight ends off the line to the right side. They're going to go to Merriman, though, and he's going to run left and get into the end zone for the score. 4-yard run for Caden Merriman, his first touchdown of the season for the 5'9", 180-pound junior. And the Broncos go up 13-0. 11:42 to go here in the second quarter. It's felt like the Bulldogs haven't even had the football in this game, with the two turnovers and just the long delay. So here's Colton Wilmot to try to convert the extra point. Sophomore 1-for-1 in the game with the extra point, 2-for-2 on the season. This one is up and good. 14-0 Hastings with the lead here. A 4-yard touchdown run by Caden Merriman puts them up 2 scores on the Bulldogs. We'll come back after this.
9: 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Head coach Drew Olson would like you to join in on their journey this season in Friedrich Arena and follow along at cune.edu/athletics. 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
8: Sassaman and Van Cleve back to return this kick for the Bulldogs. Wilmot will boot it away. Hastings up 14-0. Aiden Nicholson caught a touchdown pass at the end of the first quarter, and then the 4-yard touchdown run by Merriman. This is going to be returned by Van Cleve here at about the 10. Now he's moving to the far side of the field and will get upended at about the 35-yard line. Pretty nice return again for Van Cleve. Had about 17 yards on his first return. That one close to about the same. Took it from about the 20, and they're going to put it at about the 16. So first and 10 Bulldogs here in their own territory. You got to feel like, after now trailing by 14, need a Bulldog score on this drive. Pistol set for Stark. Carlos Collazo. What is happening? We got a timeout.
2: No,
8: an official's timeout. The chains are tangled up.
2: Yeah.
8: Head coach. Yeah, you got Coach Dabrico even.

0: helping out the officials there, trying to work on that the long pole for the chains. But it looks like, yeah, some of the chain links are knotted up, which would probably give you like 9.5 yards, but you want the full 10 yards on those chains, so got to get that right. So we're in another delay here to fix the chains. Ready to go now. I don't know if Coach Dabrico got his pocket knife out there or what, but first down and 10, Concordia. Colazo, the running back in the game. Slot receiver to the left is Van Cleve. Tight end to the left is Rickardson. Also Fritton, a receiver on the far side, or on the near side. Pels to the far side. Here's a handoff. It's going to be Colazo trying to bounce to the outside, run left. And he'll get wrapped up there by number 44. All G-Pack linebacker for Hastings, Dawson Kissinger, brings him down after a gain of 2. Second down and 8 from the 38. Stark turns, hands off again. Colazo up the middle this time. He'll pick up a few more. We'll get 4 there. We'll call it still just shy of the 45-yard line at the 43 here. So it's going to bring up 3rd down and short. 3rd and 3. The Bulldogs got to get to the 46 for the first down. 3 wideouts to the right, 1 on the left. Here's Stark, fakes handoff, and he throws it into the ground. It was a screen set up for Van Cleve. Once he turned toward Van Cleve, he saw some runners coming off the edge and just throws it right into the dirt. 4th and 3, Hastings crowd and their sideline fired up with that defensive effort, and the Bulldogs will punt 3 and out. Braxton Cook will have his first punt of the game. 46 yards average on his 2 punts on the season, both in that Waldorf game. Back to return here for the Broncos, number 88, and one more. Number 88 is Isaac Roth. As Cook boot this one in the air, Roth is going to call for a fair catch here at the 22-yard line, which is where the Broncos will take over. 10:46 to go in the second quarter. Bulldogs got some work to do defensively here. Hastings has now scored on their last 2 possessions. And both with a new quarterback as well. Tucker Sinek coming in through the touchdown pass when he entered the game before the delay, and then led the team down the field after the 4-yard run by Caden Merriman. First and 10, Broncos here at their own 22. Sinek in the pistol, sends the tight end June in motion right to left. Hand off Merriman. He'll run it left side, and the Bulldogs get him quickly there. Drake Trent, one of the first to bring him down. After maybe a yard there, Trent with the tackle from behind on that play.
1: Yeah, A.J. Frazee was there too at the bottom of the pile, pursuing from the left end position all the way to the right side there.
0: Just over 10 minutes to go in the second quarter. Second and 10 from the 22 for the Broncos. Sinek in the shotgun. He'll take the snap, take a handoff. Here comes some pressure by the Bulldogs. It's 44, Dylan Meyer, who got to the backfield in a blink and brings him down for the sack.
2: Number 44.
1: Dylan coming on the blitz on the left side, or the A gap, it looks like, maybe the B gap there on the left side. And
2: Dylan Meyer.
1: Quarterback tried to dodge him, but grabbed enough jersey and brought him, slung him down here. So third and what, about 17?
0: Yep, 17. First sack of the year for Meyer. He had 6.5 sacks last season at the linebacker spot. Ball to 15. They need to get to the 32 for the first down. Sinek gets the snap, dropping back, looking deep. He's going to throw a little shorter, though, and incomplete. Intended for number 9, that was Cooper Butler on the coverage, Deegan Barnes, but Barnes was all over him. Again, I think the Bulldogs may be fortunate that official kept the flag in the pocket there. There was a lot of contact before that ball got there.
1: Barnes or Potras?
0: I saw that. 22, right? Was it 22?
1: I don't know.
0: Yep.
1: Yeah, whoever the defender was, mm-hmm. was way too close.
0: But either way, 4th down. So the Bulldogs get the 3 and out.
1: Yeah.
0: Hastings was 1 for 2.

0: two on third downs before that. Back to return here for the Bulldogs, I believe, is Van Cleve. And this is going to be a shorter punt. Takes a bounce at the Hastings 45. Going to bounce into Bulldog territory. No return here to the Bulldog 44-yard line.
1: First down from the 45.
0: All right, Concordia 3 and out on their last possession. The previous one before that, which was before the weather delay, Johnny Pels fumbled the ball. And then on their first drive of the game to start in the first quarter, turnover on downs. So it hasn't been, it's been three pretty unsuccessful offensive drives for this Bulldog offense that put up 77 last week to Waldorf. Let's see if Stark can get him going. He'll pump fake on a throw near side, and now he's going to check down to Fritton, and Fritton will make the grab. He was looking at him first, wanted to get a screen set up, and then the pump fake looked downfield, saw nothing there, so he goes right back to the check down throw for about a yard, second and nine.
2: Nothing there on the screen and go, if you will.
0: Pistol for Stark. And now he's got Fritton again on a quick slant for Fritton. He was lined up as the lone receiver on the near side. Yeah, and so they get from the 45 here to the 40, gain of 15.
2: Skinny post or the deep slant. One-on-one coverage. Stark with the fastball.
0: Ball in Hastings territory at the 40, and Collazo is going to try to run right, but Kissinger again. Excuse me, no, that would be different guy, number 95. Looks like Devlin there, the DB with the tackle. Second and 12, loss of two there for Collazo, back to the 42-yard line. Two wide receivers left, one right, ball in the middle of the field, and here's a screen to Van Cleve on that left side, and he'll make his way forward, catching it behind the line of scrimmage, but then bouncing for about a four-yard gain on second and 10. So now third and six.
2: I need to get to the 30 here to convert the third down.
0: It's Van Cleve's fourth catch of the day. Third down and medium for the Bulldogs. Stark stepping up in the pocket, and he's going to go down for a sack.
2: Might be four down territory here.
0: Oh, he'll lose four, so
1: I may agree.
0: Yeah, and the Bulldogs are sending the punt team out. I would agree with you if there was no gain, but the sack right there. Loses four, and so now it's fourth and nine instead of a fourth and five. That's why you got a punt.
2: Cook's pretty good about angling it here. Yep. My guess is he'll be trying to kick it to the corner or pooch it high enough that we can cover it. So we'll see. Looks like he's trying to angle it to the left pylon here.
0: Be nice to get it inside the 10 here. Cook, he'll boot this up high in the air. He's going down the middle of the field, and it's going to be a fair catch made by number 88, Isaac Roth, inside the 10. So another punt inside the 20 here for Braxton Cook. That'll go down to the 8-yard line. The Bulldogs force a 3 and out on the last Hastings College possession. See if they can do that again here. 6:53 to play in the first half. Broncos lead the Bulldogs 14 to nothing. Tucker Sinek, who's listed as the backup quarterback to his brother Jarrett Sinek, the starter. Haven't seen Jarrett since the first quarter.
2: Hey, I think he got injured on that fumble that got overturned.
0: Run to the right here. This is Merriman again. And Merriman will take it for a gain of a couple. You had Weddle and also number 27, Farwell, in on the tackle in the secondary there on that run. He'll gain about five, second and five.
2: Now Trevin doing a good job coming up from his safety position and meeting the. But if he's making the play there, it's going to be about the 5 yards, which he got.
0: Second and five. Snap back to Sinek from the shotgun. Merriman to his left. He'll hand it, to his left. He'll run right, though. Merriman, and he's breaking some Bulldog tackles on the way for a first down. Going out of bounds here at the 21-yard line. For a 7-yard gain.
2: Arm tackles. I mean, he's not a very big 5'9", but he's a stocky 180-pound receiver running back that can just break a tackle. Oh, look like we got a flag on the right side there.
0: Yeah.

0: Illegal formation, maybe?
1: Illegal formation.
2: Yeah.
1: Offense. Five players in the backfield. Five on target from the previous spot. Replay. Second down.
0: Something didn't look right on that play.
2: It's the second Hastings penalty. Logs with one penalty here in this first half. So that backs the Broncos up. And turned that, what would have been maybe a third and short, or would have been a first down, I should say, now into a second and long, second and 10. Boy, now a timeout.
0: Hastings going to...
2: Did we not have enough breaks there over that three-hour delay? Do we need another quick break here? No, something Coach Franzen didn't like there in the setup. And so the Broncos will call their second timeout. They have one left. The Bulldogs will have two timeouts left. Here in this first half, 14-0, Broncos leading over the Bulldogs. 186 yards of offense for Hastings College, 91 for Concordia. So the Broncos have that kind of edge. We'll take a quick timeout. We'll come back after this.
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2: .45 to go in this first half. Concordia football on defense here. Second down and 10 for Hastings at their own 8-yard line. After the illegal formation penalty that negated the first down run. Jarrett Sinek in the pistol. Two wideouts, one each side. Punch set toward the left side of the line here for the running back Merriman in the backfield. He's going to take the run and go right, up the middle now. Juking some Bulldogs. Oh, Merriman's got a lot of green. 40, 50. One Bulldog to beat in front of him along the sideline. 30, 20, 10, 5. Touchdown. 92-yard run for Caden Merriman. His second touchdown of the game. Bulldogs in some trouble here in the first half, down 20 to nothing. 92-yard run for Caden Merriman. Started a run up the right side, then cut to the middle of the field, and then pretty soon he was on the far sideline, blasting past the Bulldogs there.
0: Yeah, it looks like we had some sort of stunt coming up. Penrod was blitzing from the right side and caught the Bulldogs.
2: Yeah, and still just some missed tackles, too.
0: Yeah.
2: Extra point, Wilmont. It's up and good. 21-0. Broncos over the Bulldogs. 5:28 to go in quarter number two. It's been a weird day so far here in Hastings. The Bulldogs, though, they've got to get to it. We'll come back after this here on Max Country and the Concordia Sports Network.
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0: win over the College of St. Mary. The Bulldogs now 2-0 in the GPAC and 11-2 overall. They're back on the road Wednesday night in Yankton, South Dakota at the College of St. Mary. 5:28 to go until halftime. 92-yard touchdown run for Caden Merriman for Hastings College has put the Bulldogs in a 3-touchdown hole. Van Cleve will take the return from about the 10-yard line, and he'll only get about 10 yards on this return to the 21.
1: Van Cleve on the return.
0: First down and 10,
1: 24.
0: Concordia from here.
1: Dawson Kissinger.
0: Well, we said last drive they needed to answer after the Hastings score. Now it's pretty close to imperative. You got to do something here for these Bulldogs. They haven't had much going on their offensive end. They have crossed into Hastings territory at least twice here today, but

0: Carlos and mix in some passes. So just need to keep doing what we've been doing.
1: Oh, my goodness. That ball almost picked off. It was Stark. He threw it behind his receiver. He's trying to go quick to Van Cleve, and the ball was almost intercepted by number 46, J.D. Washington, the safety. He tipped it around, then Van Cleve almost caught it again after the tip, but it's incomplete, second and 10 from the 21. Stark, again, going quick. They're going to run Collazo to the left side. He tries to bounce to the Hastings sideline. That's late out of bounds. Where's

0: 20 seconds of game time with 4:49 to go in the second quarter.
1: Yeah, two incomplete passes and one short run. I mean, that's, we're not going to take much time of possession off the clock here.
0: Cook to punt. Roth will grab it at the 39. And Roth makes three Bulldogs miss before he gets hit pretty hard at about midfield by, I think, number 24, Drake Trent, right there with the tackle. We got a penalty flag out as well, right about where that tackle was made.
1: Is it getting a little chippy out there, too, maybe? I don't know.
0: Mm-hmm. So, haven't seen too many penalties today. Just this is the fourth penalty thrown.
2: After the play, unfortunate conduct. Chasing number 26. 15-yard penalty from the end of the play. First down, Chasing. That's number 26. First unfortunate disqualification.
0: So, number 26 there for the Broncos, which I believe Reese Turner. On special teams with the unsportsmanlike conduct. That's Hastings' second unsportsmanlike conduct penalty today. They had one before the delay. First and 10, so they'll move back here to the 33-yard line. The ball was marked probably about the 47, 48, but now at the 33. First and 10, Broncos. And they've scored on their last three drives. Sinek with the ball. He's going to throw deep. He's got a tip, and it's incomplete. He's looking to number 9, the 5'10 receiver, Butler. The Bulldogs had some good coverage there downfield. Second down and 10.
1: Pass breakup by Weddle there, coming from the safety position. Will Potras was on the coverage, too.
2: Second down, number 33.
1: Pretty well defended on that play.
0: Second and 10. Two wideouts lined up far to the right, to the left. Tight ends on each side, too.
1: They only got three on the back.
0: Pistol set here. Sinek will get the snap. He's going to turn, hand it off. Merriman, or nope, this is 32 here. Jaden Wetzel.
2: Number 32.
0: Wetzel not listed as part of their two deep guys. They're two deep players, Brady Lichtenberg, but haven't seen any Lichtenberg today. It's just been Merriman and Wetzel. So Wetzel will pick up about a yard there, third down and 9. Let's quickly pause for station identification on Max Country.
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0: Inside 4 minutes to go. There's a flag down as the Bulldogs are trying to get to the backfield here on the 3rd and 9, and Sinek's going to escape the pocket. There's another penalty flag down, 2 down in the play, and Sinek will not pick up the first down. He'll run out of bounds after an 8-yard gain. So let's see what all these flags are for in the backfield.
1: 59 holding was the first one. I'm not sure what happened here by the 30, the one here by the 33. The one back here at the 24 was holding on number 59. Everybody saw that one.
0: Something for these officials to discuss here.
1: My guess is they're both on Hastings. Or else they'd be offsetting.
2: There's two fouls on the play, both on the offense. Illegal formation, offense, 5 players in the backfield. That penalty is a quad. Holding, offense, number 59. 3 yards.
0: Two penalties that benefit the Bulldogs there.
1: Yeah, the last two formations, they had 7 guys on the line of scrimmage, and then this time they didn't have enough guys on the line of scrimmage.
0: Well, I noticed that as we were about to go to the last play, I was sending you, got the receivers here, we got tight ends right and left, and I was like, that
1: Yeah, two tight ends and a guy on the line of scrimmage that last play. So
0: 3rd and 19 now. That was the fourth penalty on the Broncos for 44 yards. four wideouts here, and it's going to be a run right for

0: for Wetzel. Wetzel's got the first down. Wow. That's pretty killer there for the Bulldogs on defense. Wetzel takes about a 25-yard run to the right side, blasting past some Bulldog tackles for a first down.
1: They credit Hastings' O-line. I mean, they got some big hogs there on the front five, so they're basically taking control of this game right now, I think, and just controlling the line of scrimmage. Yep. So our D-line and linebackers need to come up and start, you know, creating some chaos for these guys and start moving some people backwards.
0: 23-yard run on 3rd and 19 for the backup running back, Jaden Wetzel. And it sets the Broncos up shy of midfield. 1st and 10. Here's a pass up the middle, and it's caught by Nicholson. Here to the 38. That's a gain of 15 for another Hastings first down. Nicholson continues to be one of the favorite targets for both the Cynics, Jarrett and Tucker. Just over 2 minutes to go. That could have been the last play before the 2-minute timeout. In fact, it does look like it will be. Hastings doesn't seem to... Well, maybe. Now they're lining up 13 seconds until the 2-minute.
1: 9, 8.
0: Cynic. Pistol. Tight end. June in the backfield. Off to the right of Cynic. Running back in the backfield's Merriman. They'll hand it off right before the 2-minute timeout to Merriman. And we got another penalty flag before the timeout break as Merriman's going to get wrapped up in the backfield. Trent.
1: Holding on whoever was guarding Sebick.
0: Trenton Weddle got to the running back there. But, yeah, Sebick looked like he was getting held on. So this could be the 5th Hastings penalty.
1: 55, maybe?
0: It's going to go on the left guard. Left guard for Hastings, Braden Matulka. Get charged with that. Hastings, who called the timeout?
1: That's a 2-minute.
0: Oh, yeah, that's right. Just said that. Hastings should have one timeout, right? They still have two up there on the board for them.
1: Yeah.
0: They definitely took that second timeout, so that's wrong.
1: They called one on the goal line and then one on over here, so definitely two. So.
0: Yep. All right. Well,
1: unless you got an extra one for all the rain delay.
0: Why not?
1: Lightning delay.
0: Let's step aside quickly as well. A minute 54 to go until halftime. The Bulldogs trailing 21-0 to Hastings College. We're back from Hastings after these words.
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0: Minute 54 to go out of the 2-minute timeout. Here before halftime, Hastings in Bulldog territory, trying to go up 4 scores on Concordia. They're going to throw a quick screen to the right, and that's the wide receiver Butler with the grab. And Butler will make his way on a, what was 1st and 20, will make his way for about 5 yards, maybe 4. And it's going to be close to a 2nd and 16. Coming up here, but Concordia is going to call their second timeout. So they'll have one left. The scoreboard still says Hastings has 2 timeouts, but they should definitely have one left. So do the Bulldogs. Now kind of the rough part for this Concordia team is, you know, you're going to go in the locker room trailing, probably not liking a lot of how you're playing in some respects, and you already were kind of sitting around there for 3 hours. Now you got to go back to the locker room, wait a little bit longer, but certainly some adjustments are going to be made, will need to be made for this Bulldog group in half number 2.
1: Yeah, definitely not what you kind of plan to do today. with the lightning delay and then everything getting pushed almost four hours that we've been on just kind of some sort of delay or having to warm up two different separate times. So it'll be nice to come out of the locker room and get back on a normal like.
0: It'll be nice to
1: But we'll see. Let's just play some football.
0: Second and 16 here from the 44. Handoff. This is Wetzel again. Wetzel now to the right. And nope, this is another one. Or is it Wetzel? 22 is a Blaze Bauman. So that's a new running back in here. Concordia is going to call their final timeout. So, we've seen now three running backs in here for Hastings. That last one, Blaze Bauman. And he'll take it. And there's going to be a third down and 8 coming up here. For Hastings College, let's see, they're going to put it at the 36.
1: Yeah, Coach Davico trying to conserve some of the top clock just in hopes that we'll get a ball back for one final attempt to put some points on the board before half, but Hastings doing a good job of moving down the field here.
0: 329 yards of offense for this Broncos group in the first quarter. A lot of that helped by they've had a couple 50 plus yard passes. Then they had the 92 yard run for Merriman.
6: Third down from the 36.
0: They're out gaining the Bulldogs 329-94 in the first half. Third down and 8 though. Bulldogs got to get off the field here. Force Hastings the fourth down. Pistol set for Sinek out of the Bulldog timeout. Here's the snap. Turn, handoff. It's going to be Bauman again. And Bauman on third down and 8 is going to get pushed to the sideline and maybe lose 2. Fourth down.
1: And we stopped the clock.
0: Yes.
1: So that's good.
0: Tanner Fromm, number 20. One of the Bulldogs running him out of bounds there. Fromm out of Plainview, Nebraska. And so fourth down and 10. Bulldogs will get the football back with a minute 28 to go.
1: Oh, they're punting in. Okay, there we go. I didn't see this kicker come in. Number 17 is punting instead of number 10.
0: Van Cleve back to return. He'll call for a fair catch inside the 10 here to about the 7-yard line.
6: Fair cut by number 2.
0: I'm not sure. Number 17 listed as the wide receiver, Lucas Alexander. So I don't know if that was just who punted that. But, the wide receiver there. So inside the 10, Bulldogs need to go 93 yards down the field to put up their first points of the game.
1: Empty backfield.
0: Three wideouts to the right, one to the left. Stark gets a snap. He's got a tight end to the left, too. Throws up the middle of the field. It's Fritton, and he makes the catch. Good game for the Bulldogs here to the 27. That's 20 yards for Colin Fritton.
1: Yeah, you got 5 receivers, no running back in right now.
0: Now 4 wideouts to the right, 1 to the near side. The lone receiver, Van Cleve. Man in motion is Skliba. Here's Stark again up the middle, and that's Skliba who was motioned toward the slot, and he's going to pick up another first down here to the 38-yard line. Gain of about 11 there. Clock will continue to roll. Bulldogs have no timeouts left, but they've got plenty of time. 60 seconds to go until half. Start, quick throw. It's Fritton, and he'll get out of bounds after the catch. Only picks up about half the yardage for the first down gain, but the clock will stop with 55 seconds.
1: We got a little roughing the passer, maybe?
0: Could.
1: 95?
0: There is a penalty in the backfield.
1: I didn't see. I was watching the receiver.
0: Tell you what. What is kind of a bummer here.

0: on Concordia's part is Hastings is continuing what they've had problems with in week one. They were penalized a lot against Dort. They've been penalized a lot here today as well. Their sixth penalty for 61 yards, but I mean, Concordia really has not much to say for it on the scoreboard. 55 seconds to go. They're now in Hastings territory here at the 42. Stark, he's going to roll out to the right, looking downfield, and he throws behind Van Cleve on a short pass, incomplete.
1: It's the roll out to the right, and probably very – you wouldn't have got much if he would have caught it anyway.
0: Right. Second and 10, clock stops at 50 seconds in the second quarter. Bulldogs at the Bronco 42. Empty backfield again for Stark. He gets the snap, looking right side, and he's got Van Cleve in the flat. And Van Cleve trying to make a tackle or miss, but he's tackled inbounds, and so the clock's going to keep running here. It'll be probably snapped inside 30 seconds next for the Bulldogs on a third down and 8 from the 30-yard line. Gain 2 there. Now trips up to the right side, ball in the right hash. Here's Stark up the far sideline, and it's caught Van Cleve, and he gets out of bounds inside the 20, down to the 17-yard line. Tough catch along the sideline. Great job staying inbounds, keeping the feet in, coming down with the catch, getting out of bounds, and now the Bulldogs with 24 seconds to go. Stop the clock here at the 17.
1: Deep comeback for Van Cleve on that route. Good ball and good pass and catch.
0: Concordia, by the way, does get the ball to start the third quarter. Here's Stark and pressure. Oh, this is not good. You got to clock it quick if you're the Bulldogs. 18, 17, and going. You got to get to the line and clock it here. Stark now down to 10. Or do they want to try to run a play? 9. No, they're going to run an actual play here. Stark's going to look to the far side. It's caught by Fritz. No, it's dropped with 3 seconds. He had it in his hands and dropped it. Probably fortunate he did. The clock would have stopped for a moment, though, to reset the chains. I don't know if they would have, you know, got it in the end zone, but now time for one more play to the end zone from 18 yards out on a third down and 11 with 3 seconds left.
1: Kick a field goal or go for the end zone? That's the choice he's Gabriel's trying to think here. No timeouts. Offense is going to stay here.
0: You got to go to the end zone. You don't have time to get a first down and run another play. So it's got to go to the end zone. Who does he find? Who does he want? Stark, pistol. Van Cleve sent out from the running back spot to the far side. And it's Stark looking to the end zone, but it's caught by Fritton just shy of the touchdown. That's going to be the end of the first half. Yard short. That's the end of the first half. So the Bulldogs will go to the locker room, down 21-0. Fritton just a yard shy of the end zone. He caught it at about the 4. Needed to run the few extra yards to get in, but was stopped short. 21-0 at the half. Bulldogs and the Hastings College Broncos. Hastings College, 327 yards of offense. Concordia had their best drive right at the end of the half, almost put some points on the board. But they picked up almost 100 yards of offensive scrimmage yards there. They have 172 here for the game. Hastings 180 yards on the ground. Concordia 14 yards rushing in this first half. Can't get anything going with the run. The Bulldogs are getting the ball through the air here. 158 yards for Gideon Stark. 147 passing yards for both of the Senecs, mainly Tucker Senec, for Hastings College. 21-0 the lead here for the Broncos. We've reached halftime. Coming up next here on Max Country, we're going to go to our halftime interview. And trust me, we were supposed to do this before Concordia Volleyball played their game earlier today. They did beat the College of St. Mary Flames in 4 sets. In this interview with Coach Bolt, we talk about their win over Midland on Wednesday. And we do a little preview of the College of St. Mary. Again, this was all supposed to be played before the volleyball game. But we'll hear from Coach Bolt a little bit on his team, how he thought Wednesday went. It was a great defensive effort there for the Bulldogs on Wednesday night. And we talk a little bit, too, about the St. Mary game. They did win that, but we'll hear his thoughts ahead of all of that as Coach Ben Bolt, Bulldog volleyball coach, joins us at halftime. That's coming up next here on Max Country and the Concordia Sports Network. Again, the Bulldogs trail here in Hastings, 21-0 at the half to the Broncos. We're back for more.
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0: Parker Seisa back with you, Ross Werdeman as well, Bulldog football here on Max Country. So, made a little mistake there. We're not going to hear from Coach Ben Bull, the Bulldog volleyball coach. I was planning on playing that interview, even though it was a preview of the St. Mary game, and they already won that game. But that was before we also knew they are actually shortening up the halftime here as well, because we had that three-hour delay. Normally, there's 20 minutes for halftime, but they cut that in half. So we're going to be back playing football for the third quarter here in just a little over 5 minutes from now. So we're going to forego our interview with Coach Ben Bull. And again, remember, Bulldog Volleyball back on the air Wednesday night against the Mount Marty Lancers from Yankton, South Dakota. Why don't we do this? Ross, do you have the scores? You were looking at scores, right?
1: Yeah.
0: Do you have scores pulled up from the GPAC?
1: No, but I remember what they were. Midland beat, you put me on the spot here.
0: I did put you on the spot.
1: Briarcliff.
0: Are these right?
1: That's last week.
0: That's last week.
1: I wrote them down here. Yeah, Briarcliff. They were at Midland was at Briarcliff. They won 35-7. Doan was at Morningside.
0: Remember they had took the opening kickoff back for a touchdown. Doan did, but
1: they rattled off like 70 straight points. So after that, so 70-10 actually they snuck in a field goal there somewhere. Morningside rolled over Doan, and of course we're at halftime now. Well, in 6 o'clock, so they're 20 minutes into these games. I guess I could look to see what those scores were looking like.
0: But I'll have you check that out. I'll go through last week here really quick. So the Bulldogs were off in week one of the season. That was the official week last week. And some scores here. Dakota Wesleyan, they picked up a win. Is that Dakota State?
1: Doan.
0: That's Doan.
1: Sorry. No. My handwriting is very sloppy.
0: Ross's handwriting. 34-21, Dakota Wesleyan got the win there. Dort beat this Hastings team 41-7. So that's just a little peek on that Dort team. Maybe the game of the week in week one of the NAIA was Northwestern College and Morningside. Northwestern College with a big win over the Mustangs, 43-35 again last week. Midland was all over Waldorf, 69-10. And then it was Mount Marty beating Briarcliff, 49-35. The Bulldogs' opponent next week, Mount Marty, they're at 1 o'clock, we think. 1 o'clock, unless there's any storms that blow through that want
1: to according waste to the time. GPAC website, Dakota Wesleyan's at Waldorf. They're at Forest City. They're up 6-0 at Waldorf, and then 6:19 left in the first quarter, and then 6:35 left in the first quarter out at Orange City, Iowa. Northwestern is up 7-0 over the Mount Marty, the team that Concordia.
0: Yep.
1: And that's a home game. That's homecoming next week in Seward for the Mount Marty. So that'll be a we need to finish this game strong here. 21 points is not nothing that we can come back from. So we need to play football and just clean up the little things. Make some minor adjustments here. The Hastings team didn't even leave the sideline. They're broken out in their offense. And
0: I don't think Concordia did either.
1: So they're kind of by their locker room, but they're. They're obviously the visiting locker room's right here on site. The home locker room is probably in the campus, so at the building. But yeah, so it's just.

0: been a weird day.
1: It has been. You know, it's been a weird start to the season, too. I mean, it's always kind of the early bye week throws some things off. The Bulldogs had that last week. They played their week zero game with Waldorf. That was, with all due respect to the Waldorf program, that was kind of like a scrimmage or kind of like a practice there for the Bulldogs. I mean, 77-7. It was 56-0 at halftime, something like that. So that happens week one. You have the off week the very next week. So it's kind of like an extension of your fall camp, your fall training, the practices and stuff like that. And then you play a tough rival here in the third week of the season on a game where it took you a while to actually get going and get started. I mean, it's felt like, Ross, what I'm trying to say is the football season's barely started. We're almost, some teams are three games in. Concordia's not even one full game in, or they're one full game in, not two full games in. We're 4 weeks into the actual year, and it's like, have we really started yet? Doesn't feel like it. No. Hopefully, maybe we can get that next week for the homecoming game at Seward, but that's also hard to believe that we're already at homecoming since, yeah we barely began, but yeah. So, anyway, we've got just a couple minutes here before we resume our halftime, resume our second half. Other college football going on. You got a game in Lincoln, the Nebraska Cornhuskers. They start 1-0 after the win over Ohio, 49-21 last week. They just scored on Bowling Green, about a 40-yard touchdown from Calandria to Ja'Cory Barney that we have on here in the booth. So the Huskers up 7-0 over the Falcons of Bowling Green. Let's take a quick break here on Max Country and the Concordia Sports Network. We're still about 2 minutes away from starting our second half. The Bulldogs and the Broncos, our third quarter, right after this on Max Country. Hastings with a 21-0 lead.
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1: Start of the third quarter for the Bulldogs and the Broncos. After the long delay in between this game, right after the first quarter, nearly 3 hours reset here about an hour ago. Now starting the third quarter, 21-0. Lead for Hastings College. The Bulldogs were just a yard short of putting the ball in the end zone to end the second quarter. And now they're going to get the football back. Boy, would you really have liked to put up some points to end quarter two. But as you said, Ross, during halftime, 21-0 here. It's not over yet. You just got to adjust and attack here if you're the Bulldogs in this second half.
10: Yeah, just make some minor changes, minor adjustments.

0: I think we need to get the ground game going here. And it all starts up front with the O-line and D-line taking control of the line of scrimmage. So if we can kind of get the boys up front kind of motivated here, kind of wake them up.
1: Wilmont will kick. Van Cleve and Sassaman to return. It's going to go to Van Cleve. He catches it at the 10. Adam up the middle to the 30 and fights forward to about the 35. 25-yard return there for Adam Van Cleve, who pretty quietly, and he doesn't have many returns on the season, and this obviously averages out as more games go, but he's getting like 25 yards a kickoff return. So first and 10 Bulldogs here at their own 35.
0: Yeah, he's going to knock me down a peg, I think, by the end of the year with his receiving yards and career receiving yards and career catches. So I think he was at the beginning of the year 7th and 9th respectively. So he's working his way up.
1: And oh my goodness, he got cracked up, and that's going to be a penalty flag at the end of the play. Van Cleve pops up. Fortunately, there was a quick throw to him in the flat.
0: That's going to be a targeting call.
1: And it was a drop pass, and then Van Cleve got hit really hard, helmet to helmet, by a Hastings College Bronco.
0: To 31 or 46?
1: I thought it was 46, but I guess we'll hear from the officials in a second. And I don't know if they got to go to the camera, the review tent, to check out any extra things.
0: If it's targeting, and head-to-head, helmet-to-helmet contact is always what it's kind of looked at.
1: Yeah.
0: 31 is over there chirping at the sideline, so...
1: There's a lot of chatting back and forth with these two teams here today. All right. Here's the flag.
2: Personal foul, targeting. Defense, number 31. The previous call is on the 31.
1: They're going to look at it. You can hear the Hastings crowd doesn't like it. So they're going to go to the tent and check out number 31 there to see if there was anything extra on this. It's Jason Olford, by the way, the cornerback, who got charged with that. And they're showing it on the replay here. It is tough to see from this far away from the video board. But it was a violent hit, that's for sure.
0: Well,
1: whether there was the helmet to helmet, maybe, maybe not, but there was some violence. They're going to show it again and a little closer. We'll try to react to it. So, again, Stark throws quick to the left side. Van Cleve had it in his hands, missed the catch. It was thrown a little far in front. And a lot of that does look like it was kind of shoulder-to-helmet contact. So this could go to the Broncos' favor if they overturn the targeting call. Of course, it's still Bulldog ball, all of that. But I don't know. From the angle we saw from this far away, just trying to say what I saw, it looks like maybe not a helmet-to-helmet. Maybe it was more shoulder-to-helmet. But we'll see what they end up calling here. So 14:52 to go in the third quarter. That was the first play of the second half in a game that so far has kind of felt like it's never going to end. We've just had review or delay or review after review and timeout after timeout. It's been slow. And for the Bulldogs, who are kind of a go, go, go type of a team, I'm sure there's some rhythms and stuff like that that's been thrown off today as well. But the part of it is got to try to adjust and avoid all of those extra factors. So here we go. The officials coming out of the review tent area. And we'll get the call on the targeting on Jason Olford, the corner for Hastings. So they uphold it. And Olford is done for the game. Starting cornerback there for Hastings College. Home crowd obviously doesn't like it, but they saw it there in the booth. And again, I said I didn't know if there was for sure like the crown of the helmet to the helmet contact, but they had a better look at it in the tent and called it to the Bulldogs' favor right there. And the ball is going to be placed right at the 50-yard line here for Concordia. First down and 10. And
0: make note, Van Cleve is not in.
1: So right.
0: Taking a breather here.
1: Yep, after taking that hit. Pistol set for start. He'll drop back, looking deep down the field, near sideline, Fritton in the area, and Fritton makes the catch, but he's out of bounds. Oh, he did make the catch. Never mind. It's complete inside the 20 for the Bulldogs. That was a tiptoe along the near sideline. Fritton makes the grab, and the Bulldogs are set up inside the green zone here.
0: Get a playoff before they can challenge that.
1: About a 33-yard gain. Here's the snap, so there can be a play ran. They're going to keep it, and here's a throw up the middle. He's looking at Collazo, a crossing up the middle. Gideon throwing across his body as well. That was nearly picked. Incomplete. Second and 10.
0: Yeah, dangerous throw when the ball goes up, batted up like that. So luckily it fell to the ground.
1: Wow.
0: Complete. But Fritton making a great play, getting the feed in on the sideline catch.
1: Snap here and a handoff. This is Collazo, run to the left, and he'll make it to the 10-yard line. So he'll pick up about 6. And that will bring up a 3rd and 3 here for the Bulldog offense, trying to pick up their first points of the game.
0: Well, it is 3rd. There he goes. Okay. Scoreboard says 2nd and 5, but it is 3rd and 5.
1: 3rd and 5, yep. Throw quick. Van Cleve catch. And he dives forward to the sticks on the far side.
0: That's Carter.
1: And he's got first down. Yep, that's Carter Sklaba. Thank you. Hit six, the 6 and the 2 when the jerseys are kind of crumpled up. It's hard to tell the difference. But, yeah, Sklaba with the grab. Got the first down. Bulldogs have 1st and goal. Here at about the 6-yard line, it's going to be Collazo trying to get his 3rd touchdown of the year with the run. But he's going to get pushed back. Maybe no gain on the play. And it'll stay 2nd down and goal now here at the 6. Fritton, by the way, earlier just caught his 7th ball of the game for 99 yards. He now almost has 200 yards receiving in his first 2 games as a Bulldog.
0: Adam Van back in now,
1: yes.
0: So that's good to see.
1: Just over 13 minutes to go in the 3rd quarter. Bulldogs down 21-0, but 1st down and goal for Concordia here at the 5. Ball in the left hash. Start gets a snap. He's going to throw a fade. That's toward Pels. Johnny comes down with it. No, he doesn't. One says incomplete, out of bounds. I think the official on the backside thought he may have got a foot in. This could be another review.
0: They're talking about it. Who's going to overturn it?
1: Again, the official near the pylon said incomplete. The front of the goal line said incomplete. The official in the back of the end zone didn't give an official call. But they conversed, and then now they're just going to say incomplete.
0: Coach is looking at it on the replay.
1: Yeah, they are.
0: See if he wants to review it.
1: 3rd down and goal. Bulldogs have 10 seconds to snap it.
0: Keeping the red flag in his pocket. Yep. So,
1: 3rd down, start the snap. Stark looking right, throwing, and it's dropped by the tight end, Maddox Rickardson, right at the goal line. Would have been a touchdown, but it's dropped incomplete. 4th down. Now what for the Bulldogs? Down by 3 touchdowns in the 3rd quarter. At the opponent's 6-yard line, do you keep the offense out here? Try to get 6. Looks like that's what they're going to do. Got trips out near the line of scrimmage to the right side. That's a tight end, Rickardson, Fritton, and Van Cleve, the 2 receivers. Van Cleve now is going to move to the backfield. You've got him and Collazo switching spots there on the right side of the line. Pell's the lone receiver to the left. 4th down and goal. Stark throws, pass caught, Van Cleve, he doesn't get in. He's a yard short. 4th down stop for the Broncos.
0: That's a delay of game penalty if you keep running.
2: After the 4th down, stand. Broncos, 1st and 10.
1: And
2: the field is a call, runners down, toward the goal line. 1st down, Mason called.
1: So the Broncos are going to take it back over here at the 6. And another empty possession here for the Bulldogs. just has not been Concordia's day, but there's still some time to get it all back. But the Broncos here will take it over. Their first offensive possession of the third quarter. They lead 21-7, or 21-0. Tucker Sinek, quarterback, going to hand off Merriman, and his run up the middle is going to go for about two.
0: Give him three to the five.
2: Seven.
1: 3 yard gain there for Merriman.
0: Man, we really needed some points there.
1: Yep. 157 yards for Merriman on the ground today, helped out a lot by the 92 yard touchdown run. Second and seven here from the five. Sinek. Pistol set, two wideouts each way, ball in the middle of the field. Merriman lined up in the end zone. Behind him is the running back. Here's the handoff. Oh. Merriman slips past one tackle and then finally gets tripped up by Weddle. As again, Weddle, the Bulldog safety, getting to the backfield.
0: Had him
1: making
0: the
1: tackle.
0: They did. Still for a 1 yard loss, so back to the 4 yard line here. Third and eight would be big if we can get him one more time here, have him punt from the end zone.
1: Third and eight from the four. Broncos need to get to the 12 for the first down. Sinek, Merriman in the backfield. Two wideouts each side. Got a tight end, too. Off to the right. Here's the turn. Fake the handoff. Sinek's now going to go far side of the field. Pass caught Nicholson at the 27. Gain of 23 on third and eight. And Nicholson again with a catch. He has just been the deep ball guy for the Broncos.
0: Yeah, Caden Thomas popped him, and I think he took the blunt of that hit on Aiden.
1: Injured player on the field here for the Bulldogs. Why that is happening here, we're going to take a quick break. 10:54 to go in the third quarter. Concordia down to Hastings, 21-0 on Max Country and the Concordia Sports Network. Actually, let's keep it here. Just got off the field. So either way, still on Max Country and the Concordia Sports Network. So Thompson's going to get help off the field. Both teams now setting back up for a first down and 10 Broncos at the 26.
2: Broncos first down from the 26.
1: Jarrett Sinek in the shotgun snap. Hands off Merriman. And he'll get hit and taken down after about a 2 yard gain by Dylan Meyer.
2: Second and eight.
1: Frazee was the first to kind of grab him by the ankle.
0: Kind of had him wrapped up in the backfield, and then Dylan Meyer came in and met him at the line of scrimmage and fell forward for a 2 yard gain.
1: Second and eight from the 28.
0: Defense needs to get a good stop here.
1: Pistol set again for Sinek. He'll get the snap. He'll turn. Now this is Merriman. He's going to run it left. And we got a penalty flag out in the Bulldogs secondary area as Merriman gets forced out of bounds on the near side after about a 5 yard gain.
0: Not who made what that call was.
3: Out of position to make that call!
1: Says that one guy. See what the call is here. Pacing's backing up. Another penalty on the Broncos.
2: Illegal blindside block. Offense, number 84. 15 yards from the end of the line. Replay, second down.
1: Blindside block on the receiver, Nicholson.
0: I think everybody thought it was a holding on the back, on the lineman, but
2: second long after the penalty.
1: So they'll move it back. Where are they at now? The 16-yard line. Second and 20. So they'll need to get to the 36 for the first down.

0: The new back there, number 32, Wetzel, with Sinek in the shotgun snap. He'll get the snap. He'll fake the handoff, drop back, roll to his right, and now down the field. The pass caught by the receiver, Nicholson. He's at the 30, he's at the 40, at the 50, and taken down by Potratz. See Nicholson. Sixth catch. He's over 100. He's almost at 160 yards. Six catches here today. First and 10 from the 49 in Bulldog territory here for the Broncos. Snap, handoff, Wetzel. And that's Weddle. No, excuse me. That is Tanner Fromm into the backfield pretty quickly. Fromm number 20, Wetzel, or Weddle number 30, so got me there. But yeah, Fromm, great play to the backfield. Get the TFL, and second and 14.
1: And doing a good job coming from his linebacker position on the, I think he was on a blitz, so he chose correctly and tackled the right guy.
0: Shotgun snap here for Sinek. Fakes the handoff. Now he's going to keep it and run. He's got some speed. And he'll get taken down to the 47-yard line.
1: 47 of the 47, so a gain of six on that.
0: That was Waylon there, number 10, making the stop. Third down and eight here for the Broncos at the 47 in Bulldog territory. Three wideouts to the right, one to the left. Ball in the middle of the field. There's some jumping before the line. They're not going to call a flag as Sinek's going to look deep. And that's Nick down in the area, I should say, of number two, the wide receiver. That's Jake Weidinger. Potratz in coverage, incomplete, fourth and eight.
1: I wonder if he thought he had a free play.
0: He
1: there.
0: Probably did think that, but yeah, nope.
1: They weren't in. They got back. They did move a little bit, but they weren't. But then they got back, and so no flag on the play. So,
0: So the Broncos look like they're going to be forced to punt.
1: Yep, snappers there, and number 17, the punter's in. So,
0: Van Cleve back to return for the Bulldogs. Another punt here for Lucas Alexander. Van Cleve calls for a fair catch
2: Alexander
0: here at the 16. Well, the Bulldogs' last two offensive possessions. Some positives, but ending with negatives. They ended up with no points to end the second quarter after getting to the one-yard line and just running out of time.
1: Yeah, last and two then, drives was just down to the one and down to the two and have 0 points. Yep. So. We need to remedy that and get some points on the scoreboard.
0: You think about some of those early first quarter fumbles, too, and maybe a missed tackle here or there. It could be a completely different ball game if just a few different plays go another way. But instead, the Bulldogs are still working to climb back on a three-touchdown deficit. Carlos Collazo trying to get the running game going here for the Bulldogs. He's got a hard run here. Tough to take down, but it's only going to be about 3 yards. Yeah. A great effort there for Collazo.
1: Yeah, that's a tough 3 yards.
0: Mentioned the Bulldog running attack hasn't been much today. Collazo the leader with, I think, 13 yards. Van Cleve with six, Sassaman with five. So the Bulldogs just less than 30 yards rushing here today.
1: Which is odd.
0: Not the balance you want. Yeah.
1: No.
0: Snap to Stark, handoff again. Collazo will get wrapped up in the backfield here.
1: Okay, going back, gain three to lose two on that one. So second and nine.
2: Long to the Bulldogs.
1: Or probably lost the three back to.
0: Well, maybe just a yard in front of the original line of scrimmage. So third and nine. Here's the snap to Stark, and he's going down the field. He's got Van Cleve with a step on his defender. But the ball just a little underthrown by Stark, incomplete. And it's fourth down, another three and out for this Bulldog offense. That's just a killer. 6:29 to go in the third quarter. The Broncos will get the ball right back.
1: Yeah, just I don't know if that was a catchable ball, but it looked good.
0: It was there too, Van Cleave, but also, I mean, Stark, it's felt like he hasn't been himself here today. He's missed a few throws. He's underthrown. He's overthrown. Punt return here by Isaac Roth. He's at midfield, and Roth at the 45 cuts through, and Hastings is going to start in Bulldog territory after about the 10-yard run there by Isaac Roth.
2: Isaac Roth, first and 10 Broncos,
0: 6:15 to play. The time of possession in this game, and we're used to this, of course, as well. This is how Concordia does play. They don't possess the ball, even in big wins against teams. They don't possess the ball more than the opponent, but the time of possession right now, 26 minutes to 11 minutes in favor of these Broncos. And they're going to throw a screen here to the running back, set up number 33. That's actually the tight end, should say, June, who makes the grab.
1: Tanner Fromm on the coverage on that. Good open field tackle, wrapping him up and taking him to the ground.
0: So that's a gain of about six. Give him seven, actually, here to the 37. Second and three.
1: Yeah, don't like it when the chain gang doesn't line up right on the line, like a yard marker.
0: Yeah. But
1: it is what it is.
0: Shotgun snap for Sinek. Tight end to the left. Here's Merriman run up the gut to the 30, 20, 10, and pushed out of bounds inside the 10-yard line. He's got a lot of room when he touches the ball and gets up through the line of scrimmage. You talked about the Hastings offensive line, too. They've got some big guys that are really controlling things up there, and you have two all-conference linemen returning for this Broncos squad. They're going to do some good things, and they've been doing great for that running back tonight.
1: I mean, 285, 250, 350, 287, 295. So it's a big O-line.
0: Sinek's going to throw a fade far side of the end zone. It's caught for the touchdown. That is Josh Levine, who had a touchdown reception last week against Dort. Their only touchdown last week. He'll get the Broncos' fourth touchdown this evening over the Bulldogs, and they now have a 27-0 lead over Concordia.
1: Yeah, just a play-action fade route to over Potras.
0: So Wilmont will attempt the extra point. It's good. 4:47 to play in the third quarter. Concordia has had the ball inside their opponent's 10-yard line twice over their last three possessions, but still haven't found a way to score it. Hastings gets in the end zone again. They lead by four scores, 28-0, 4:47 to go in the third. We're back after this.
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0: Twenty-eight-0, Hastings College leaders over the Concordia Bulldogs. Broncos last beat the Bulldogs 2 years ago in Seward. Last year, 39-21, Concordia with the win. The Bulldogs have won six out of the last seven in this series, but the Broncos with a big upper hand here in this second half.

0: Here's the kickoff. Van Cleve call for a fair catch here at the 10. So the Bulldogs will get it at the 25-yard line.
1: Adam Van Cleve, first and 10, Concordia.
0: All right. So Concordia, another drive for them. They're averaging about 6 yards a play, which is solid. They are getting outgained pretty good by the Broncos, but 221 yards of offense. 202 for Stark, just 19 rushing yards. Somebody's got to find ways to make some plays here and get the ball in the end zone on this drive. Pistol for Stark. Three wideouts to the far side. One on the near side. He'll throw quick to Fritton, and it's low to Fritton and complete.
2: That play action, read pass, and quick screen.
0: Yeah, just too low for Fritton. Yeah. He had to get on his knees to try to get the ball.
2: That sunset might have a little bit to do with it, but...
0: Second and 10 now from the 25. Stark, he's got Fritton there for the catch to the 32.
1: That's the reason number nine.
2: 30, give him 33.
0: Yeah.
2: Short two now, third and second.
0: Pell's lined up as the receiver on the right side of the line. Three wideouts to the left. They're going to go left to Rickardson, a tight end screen. Rickardson makes the catch, but he's caught down short of the sticks.
1: Another 44, short game. Fourth and one.
2: I snuffed that out early.
0: Williams, yeah, Williams, I think, made the stop. Fourth down, Bulldogs punt.
3: Jeepers.
0: He goes pretty quick, too. You blink, and the series is over. Going to be inside 4 minutes. So Cook on for the punt. Spiraling punt. Going to be fair caught. Is that a shoe or is that a challenge flag? Out there. That looks like a shoe. Or a bandana or something. Glove.
2: Penrod took his red glove off or fell off. Yep.
0: All right, 3:41 to play. I am now finally comfortable saying you got to start getting stops here because another Hastings score could probably do it. I mean, five possession, five touchdown lead. I don't know if the Bulldogs have that many more in them for the remainder of this game.
2: I mean, they did put up a couple, was it Fremont last year, 2 years ago? They put up 35 in one quarter.
0: Yeah,
2: but
0: they did, yep. Going to be Merriman, the handoff. Merriman, the run to the right. Uh-oh, Merriman past the 50 and drills the Bulldog as he's going out of bounds. Weddle with the stop there, but he got pushed pretty hard too to the 48. That's a gain of 16 there for Caden Merriman, who's putting on a conference player of the week type game here.
2: Between him and Nicholson, I mean, receiver's been doing pretty good catching the ball.
0: Yeah, Merriman, 203 yards. Got over 200 after that run.
2: Oh, yeah, if we got that long run. Though.
0: Yeah, that and the 92-yarder helped him out pretty much. If it wasn't for that, he'd have just over 100. First and 10 from the 48 of Bulldog territory. Sinek looking up the middle of the field. A lot of contact there in the secondary. No call. There was a Bulldog all over the intended receiver. That was number 28, I think, Caden Thompson. All over. Is that Nicholson? That may have been the tight end. No, either way, incomplete.
2: Number 19, yeah, there was a Thorn.
0: We have a quick break in the action. I don't know if Hastings is going to call a timeout here soon. They've got 8 seconds to snap it. They're just getting lined up.
2: Six, five.
0: Sinek in the shotgun gets a snap before the delay, and here is a handoff and another run up the middle. And this is another good one for the Broncos.
2: 22.
0: Which is Bauman again. Blaze Bauman now. His third carry, he's at about 15 yards.

0: on the coverage.
1: Number 19, Cole Ford.
0: For the Bulldogs there, I think that was number 5. Is that number 5?
2: Yeah, we don't have him on the 2 deep, so let's...
0: Had to be Cade Seaman, I believe, checking in there for Potratz, the DB. But first down and 10. And Hastings also really content just drilling as much clock as they can. They've snapped each of their last couple of plays when the clock has still been running inside of 10 seconds. They'll do that again here.
2: Yep. Now they're going to call a timeout. Took too long. Yeah.
0: With a minute 17 to go here in the third quarter, Broncos are going to call their first timeout. We'll keep this one here. About to take our break for the fourth quarter. Next week, we're back at home in Bulldog Stadium, Mount Marty Lancers. 1 o'clock start for homecoming. Ross, do you know anything going on that you know of for your guys' 25th year? Yeah, you're shaking your head. You don't know. I'm sure something's going to happen this year or something, but yeah.
2: If it is, I wasn't made aware of
0: you'll
2: anything.
0: Be surprised. Yeah. You'll be surprised.
2: They probably tell me, you know, he's going to be there anyway, so might not know, but I haven't heard anything. I hope a lot of the guys come back and come up or take part in some of the homecoming festivals, festivities. So it's a lot of fun seeing some of those guys come back. And but yeah, can't believe it's been 25 years since that season, 01. So ages me. Mm.
0: All right, out of the timeout, Broncos first down and 10 at the Concordia 31. Tucker Sinek, now 10 for 14, 162 yards, checking in for his younger brother, who's the starter, Jarrett Sinek, but we haven't seen him since the first quarter. We got an end-around run here. They're going to pitch it back to the wide receiver, number 14, and he'll, or number 19, excuse me, that is Thorne. Thorne will make his way 2 yards up the field. Ran a lot of distance there just to get the 2 yards on that little end-around trick play. So second down and 8 here. Less than a minute to go in the third quarter. We may see one more play that Hastings will run. Ten seconds on the play clock, 37 on the game clock. Unless there's an incomplete pass, we'll keep going. It's going to be Sinek, though. He's going to tuck and run forward, and he'll run out of bounds, which will stop the clock with 28 seconds to go in the third. And Sinek runs out of here at the 16-yard line, so gains about 13 yards there on the scramble.
2: Well, he ran out of bounds. Why are they running it? Well,
0: motion might continue. In the or the clock might continue only like second and fourth quarters. I don't know if that takes place in the third quarter. So that will be the final play of the third. Broncos driving inside the red zone for the Bulldogs at the 16. And they're up 28-0 on Concordia. It's been a shocking day here for the Bulldogs. It hasn't been a great day by any means whatsoever, but last year, this group, they won 7 games. They had some leads in the second half that were pretty sizable, and the opponents would draw back into them with some big-time, you know, quarters. But the Bulldogs still found ways to win a lot of those games last season. Well, they need to turn the tide and do what some of those teams last year were doing on them. They need a big fourth-quarter comeback. 28-0 Hastings with 15 minutes to go. We'll come back for the fourth after this on Max Country and the Concordia Sports Network.
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